0: Well, the wait is over because I'm already here. On a thrilling Thursday morning, we're throwing back. Good morning and welcome to Thursday here on the Asase Breakfast Show from now till 10. Today, remember, think before you act. Because every decision has consequences. So consider how your words and actions affect others, not just today, but tomorrow. What works for you shouldn't come at the expense of someone else. Be thoughtful, be considerate, and look beyond the moment. Because wisdom is not only knowing what to do, it is understanding the impact of what you do. Have some consideration and make every decision a net positive. That's your morning's message of motivation for today, Thursday, the 13th of August, 2026. Good morning to you. My name is Ekoe Silfi, welcoming you on behalf of the entire production team to the Thursday's edition of the Asase Breakfast Show, live here on 99.5 in Accra, 100.3 in Cape Coast, and live on Facebook at Asase 99.5. As always, we have a packed show this morning. Talking about accountability, politics, mining, health, education, and everything. So you've got to stay with us this morning. You know, the AXA Power deal is back in the spotlight. Questions are being raised over allegations that some Ghanaian MPs received payments linked to the 2015 emergency power deal. Now, the People's Alliance for Governance and Accountability is demanding an investigation. But what does the evidence actually show? Was Parliament's approval compromised? Then what should Ghanaian institutions do if credible evidence emerges? We'll speak with PAGA, their spokesperson, Daniel Otieng-Ewua, this morning. Then the NPP regional elections, we focus on Ashanti and Eastern. Two important battlegrounds in the party's rebuilding ahead of 2028. In Ashanti, it's about power, factions, unity, and future of the future direction of the party. What is happening on the ground? Who has the advantage? And can the election produce genuine unity? Our correspondent, senior reporter Jonathan Ofori, joins us later this morning. And then we'll be off to the Eastern region, where 27 aspirants, fierce competition for most positions. But two positions going unopposed. Where are the real battles? Who are the key contenders? And what are delegates looking for? Correspondent John Atefua brings us the details this morning here. And then Adamu's resources. Government says the mining leases were revoked over compliance and financial issues and insists the assets are not being prepared for sale or transfer to Chinese investors. Well, Adamu's, they have responded. And they say the revocation is unlawful and abuse of power. So who has the stronger case? Was due process followed? What does the evidence say? And what happens to the concession now? We'll try and put those hard questions to both sides this morning. And today is Thursday, so we have health today. And we're talking about neurosurgery month. Now, beyond brain surgery, what exactly does neurosurgery cover? What warning signs should never be ignored? How quickly should patients with serious head or spinal injuries receive specialist care? And does Ghana have enough capacity to meet the need? Dr. Teddy Tortibe, a consultant neurosurgeon, joins us this morning. Well, Speaker Alban Bagbin has recalled MPs from their recess, directing Parliament to sit from August 24 to 28 to consider what has been described as urgent parliamentary business. What exactly has triggered this recall? Well, the Speaker's notice does not spell out the business requiring Parliament's attention. What could be coming before the House? We'll keep an eye on this developing story. Well, the Black Queens are in the news this morning. Government says it owes the players nothing in outstanding per diems, insisting all approved allowances have been paid, including a further payment made on August 11. You know, the Black Queens are preparing for a crucial World Cup play in against Cote d'Ivoire. Is this the time for financial dispute, or should the focus now be entirely on qualification? We'll try and examine the issues this morning, but there's been a message of goodwill from the presidency to Prophet Emmanuel Bedu Kobi in hospital following reports that the preacher had collapsed. Well, wish him strength and speedy recovery. Well, the National Service Authority has released pin codes for 121,754 graduates for the 2026-27 service year, with online registration now open until August 26. We'll tell you more about that. I'm sure by now you know that a former Maslock CEO has been released from prison after the state withdrew its application, seeking to keep her in custody pending its appeal to the Supreme Court. What does her release mean legally? And what happens if the Supreme Court ultimately overturns the Court of Appeal's decision? We'll try and see if we can get the implications. But we've got all of these and more this morning here on the Asase Breakfast Show. Thank you for joining us. Breakfast news is coming up shortly at 6. And then I'll return right after that with Governance Report. We'll be joined by Wilberforce Asare. And on Ghana in Time today, we'll bring you the story of Asemeni. The news review is at 6:30. Phone lines will be activated 5 minutes before 7 on 054-888-995 and 050-009021. We'll go all the way till 10. Thank you for choosing us. This is the Asase Breakfast Show. My name is Ekoi Silfe. The breakfast news is coming up. Stay on, but feel free to join us if you have any thoughts you want to share with the rest of the world. Just get onto our Facebook page, Asase 99.5. Clank City Champon is coming through with the breakfast news. Stay on.
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0: 6 o'clock. Hello, good morning, and welcome to the Asase Breakfast News on Asase 99.5 Accra. I'm Clankson Echampo. The news is also live on Asase 98.5 in Kumasi, Asase 100.3 in Cape Coast, and affiliates across Ghana. You can also join in on our Facebook live stream at Asase 99.5, on X at Asase Radio 995, or by using the Asase app. Coming up, private legal practitioner Kwame Adofo says he foresees no major legal contention over Sedina Tamaklu at Tionu's release. Also in this bulletin, tension mounts at Tema Community 1, sites 3 and 8 as Tema Mayor challenges TDC-sanctioned construction. Plus, Ghana Private Road Transport Union, GPRTU, urges passengers not to pay new fares declared by drivers.
1: So if you find yourself in a vehicle and the driver is charging on approved fares, if the driver is coming from a union, better you report.
0: In African news, Moroccan authorities say they have beefed up security at Ceuta border. And elsewhere, Japan protests against Putin visit to disputed islands.

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1: Many thanks for choosing us this morning. The details now. A private legal practitioner, Kwame Adolfo, says he does not foresee any future contention or appeal arising from the release of former chief executive officer of the Microfinance and Small Loans Center, that's MASLOC, Sedina Tamaklu Atiunu. His comments come after Mrs. Tamaklu Atiunu was released from prison following the state's withdrawal of its application, seeking to keep her in custody pending an appeal to the Supreme Court. The Court of Appeal yesterday struck out the Attorney General's application for a stay of execution after the state confirmed its withdrawal. Although the stay application has been withdrawn, the state's appeal against her acquittal remains before the Supreme Court. And meanwhile, Lawyer Adolfo says he does not expect any further legal contention over her release.
2: I used to. No, this will not be one of them. The matter will just be left lying there in the hope that the public attention will be switched away from it. And that will be the end of the matter. There will not be anybody who pursue that appeal.

0: because for the appeal to be pursued, it's either Madam Temaclo herself pushing it or the Attorney General pushing it. The Madam Temaclo has no reason to push an appeal that will end her back in prison. She will not do it. And I cannot see the Attorney General also pursuing it. So it's just for the optics, for people to think that they are doing something. But you can bet your money on it that nothing will happen until we finish the next election. And if the government wins, that will be the end. If they lose, that will be another story.
1: That was a private legal practitioner, Kwame Adofo. Now, tension has mounted at Tema Community 1, sides 3 and 8, following a confrontation between the Tema Metropolitan Assembly and authorities of Tema Development Company Limited, that's TDC, over ongoing construction works allegedly sanctioned by the company. The development comes amid a long-running dispute between residents and TDC over the use of portions of the land. The Tema Mayor, Ebi Bright, together with an assembly task force, visited the site to halt the construction, insisting that the assembly had not issued the necessary permits or regulatory approvals for the works. Military and police personnel were also present at the site, and tensions were later calmed following a telephone intervention by the Tema Regional Police Command, led by ACOP Eric Asamoa Asiedu, paving the way for dialogue between the two government institutions and residents. Speaking to Sassy News after the incident, the Tema Metropolitan Chief Executive, Evie Bright, explained the Assembly's position on the disputed construction.
2: A few days ago, you sent a petition to my office laying out your concerns about several developments within your enclave. You also asked me to please step in to cause a session of mediation between yourselves and TDC to discuss that we stop work or we stop the demolition so that we can now sit at the table. However, for me, it is conditioned on the fact that nothing by way of any other physical development will continue on this site. Number one.
3: Thank you.
2: My duty. Okay, that is number two. That no further intimidation, whether by way of insult, jostling, beating, which has occurred on these locations, physically or otherwise, is meted out to any resident. So on that basis, we assume that until we sit down together and reach a destination that is agreeable by law.
1: That was the Tema Mayor, Ebi Bright. Residents say they are concerned about protecting vital community spaces and ensuring development does not undermine their interests.
4: It's about the new project that TDC wanted to put up on the reservation lands of Site 3, Site 8. It got to a point we resisted, but they were not ready to stop the project. So they bring military men on site, citizen check, and then other people, task force, to intimidate us. And they came to put up barricades all over, and work is commencing. So we had to petition the mayor to come and then see to it, because this is the only spacious place that is left. In our civil system too, is all underground, and other cables are underground. And
5: you're going to end. It's here that mayor say, you need to say, state of emergency. Where would people run? Look at
1: those were some residents of Tema Community 1. Away from that, a Ghana Private Road Transport Union, GPRTU, is urging passengers not to pay new transport fares being charged by some drivers. The union says no new fares have been approved, and drivers who have increased their charges without authorization must return to the existing rates. The directive follows complaints from commuters that some drivers have begun charging higher fares despite the suspension of a proposed fare increase. The GPRTU says its branch executives are engaging drivers and monitoring compliance, warning that drivers who defy the directive could face sanctions. Speaking to Sassy News, the Deputy Communications Officer of the Union, Samuel Amwa, said the development is a concern for passengers and stressed the need for drivers to follow the approved fare structure.
3: There are some of the passengers that are still giving complaints that some drivers are charging, some new fares. That is not our directives. So we have sent messages to all our branches that nobody should charge a new fare because that is not what we have agreed upon. It's not all the vehicles or the drivers that belong to unions.
6: Mm-hmm.
3: If you get on board and, sometimes some of the drivers are very stubborn and sometimes if you resist, it may end up, by quarreling and, fight and all that. We don't want that. So if you find yourself in a vehicle and the driver is charging on approved fare, if the driver is coming from a union or belong to a union, it's better you report that driver to such union. If the driver happened not to belong to any of the union, you can report to any police officer around for them to assist, to intervene, to make sure that the drivers will do the right thing.
1: You heard a Deputy Communications Officer of the Ghana Private Road Transport Union, GPRTU, Samuel Amwa. In African news, Moroccan authorities said on Wednesday that they have taken measures to prevent a new influx of migrants into the Spanish North African territory of Ceuta. Quote, all the necessary measures were taken to counter all attempts at illegal passage and intercept every person seeking to participate, unquote. Moroccan Interior Ministry spokesperson said. The announcement of increased security along its border with the enclave comes after calls resurfaced on social media for another mass crossing. Late last month, around 72,000 people, mostly Moroccans, surged into Ceuta irregularly over a few days, though most of them have since been returned across the border. For more than a week, online posts have claimed that the border crossing between the Moroccan town of Nidec and the Spanish city would be open on 15th August. Elsewhere, Japan said it strongly protests Russian President Vladimir Putin's visit to disputed island chain. Russian state media reported on Thursday that Putin visited a troop known in Japan as Etorofu, one of four islands in the Kuril chain that are claimed by both Russia and Japan. Japan's foreign minister said the islands are inherently Japanese territory, both historically and under international law, and the government of Japan strongly protests this visit. The two countries have been locked in a dispute over the Kuril Islands for decades, and this dispute was the main reason Moscow and Tokyo did not sign a peace treaty after World War Two. And that's how we wrap up this morning's edition of the Assassin Breakfast News. But before we go, here's a recap of our headlines. Private legal practitioner Kwame Adofo foresees no further legal contention over Sedina Tamaklu Atiyonu's release. And in African news, Moroccan authorities say they have beefed up security at Ceuta border. My name is Clankson Echampon. For more news updates, visit asasiradio.com. Stay tuned for more.

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0: All right, so it's 17 minutes after 6. You're still live here on the Asasi Breakfast. So just gone by was the breakfast news with Clank Sene Champong. It's time to bring you governance report for today. And I've been joined by Wilberforce Asari. Good morning, Wilberforce, and welcome.
1: Good morning, Nicole, and it is well.
0: Great to have you this morning as well. But we're told there's been a terrible accident this morning. A tipper truck collides with a sprinter bus at the Ofanko barrier. And we're told so many people are injured and some feared dead. We'll keep an eye on that and bring the details to our listeners this morning. But that's the news reaching us this morning here on the Asasi Breakfast Show. Very, very terrible to hear on a Thursday morning. Over to you, Wilberforce.
1: Also reading about the accident, courtesy of Jonathan Ofori. Even though he's far away in Kumasi, he gets information in Accra faster than those in Accra. And it's a very sad development. Early in the morning, like this, it's a rush hour. It's a rush period from that particular location.
0: Yeah.
1: And so such an accident is certainly going to cause a lot of confusion in that stretch. Yeah. There are a lot of people who are coming from Amasaman all the way into central Accra. And so I can imagine the confusion that will be there. I believe that the police will envelop the place and do the necessary. We wish all the injured people a speedy recovery, and sadly, those who have died, certainly we can only say that may their souls rest in perfect peace.
0: Okay. All right.
1: Anyway, on the governor's report today, this is the first time in my what would be said to be like 15 or 16 years of experience working in and out of the courts, that I'm seeing so much confusion engulfing a legal vacation. The legal vacation is usually just 8 weeks, 4 weeks in the month of August, 4 weeks in the month of September. And then after that, the legal vacation is over. A new legal year starts. There's been several trials. I remember the case of the Republic versus Eugene Bafoponi and three others. Yeah. It's popularly known as the NCA case. In that case, it suffered three legal vacations, three different legal vacations. And all through those legal vacations, the case went to rest and continued after the new legal vacation commenced.
0: Yeah.
1: So that case took a period of 4 years to complete. And so, and I can give you several other examples of criminal cases that transcended several legal vacations. So it is interesting that in 2026, legal vacation has become a topic for discussion simply because there are ongoing criminal prosecutions of people who are said to be politically exposed or people who served in political offices. However, it appears the confusion continues. There are several cases that judges were given warrants to continue. I've seen that the Deputy Attorney General has been saying that there are some number of vacation judges who are sitting in Accra, Eastern Region, and other places. And so he doesn't understand why there is any confusion about the criminal cases that are supposed to continue. Well, what it is that every year in my 15 or 16 years experience of working in and out of the courts, there are leaked vacation courts. Every year, there are vacation courts. And so this year is not different, that there are vacation courts across the country. It is the norm. Every year there's a vacation judge. And the vacation judge hears new cases. And then sets them down for trial when the new legal year commences.
0: Yeah.
1: That is the essence of the legal vacation courts. So the difference this time around is that there are ongoing cases that judges have been given specific warrants to continue hearing those criminal cases because it appears someone is in a hurry. Either the judiciary is in a hurry or the government is in a hurry or the accused persons are in a hurry. So that is the difference and the dynamics over here. And that is the reason why this year has become quite an interesting one, which will certainly affect future legal vacations in our country. Well, let's put the legal vacation issues aside and let's talk about the legislature, because the speaker has called back parliament. As you well know, parliament is on recess. It is like their long vacation.
0: Yeah.
1: But the speaker says that there's urgent government business, and so the members of parliament must come quickly on the 24th day of August and sit from Monday to Friday, the 28th day of August. So yes, we will await the... So far, I haven't heard of any complaints about the recall of parliament. So let's hope that it prevails that way, and that wherever members of parliament are, they will find their way back to the chamber. I don't know if some of them have gone outside of the country for vacation or all that. If they have, they might have to cut their vacation short and come back.
0: Would it not be good to let us know what might have triggered this recall from the speaker? Because his notice does not really spell out the business that is requiring Parliament's attention at this time.
1: Well, yeah, so the speaker says that it's urgent government business. That is the reason given by the speaker for the recall.
0: Okay.
1: But you know, whatever the urgent business is, when Parliament constitutes, you have to put it before Parliament. So maybe we are just going to have to be patient and we will get to know exactly what the urgent government business is.
0: Okay.
1: But I agree with you that perhaps maybe the notice could have said that, okay, we are recalling you to consider urgent government business because we are going to take a loan here or we are going to get approval for this. Usually when there is such a recall, it will be because there is a pending loan that must be approved, that has not yet been approved. And so Parliament is recalled to ensure that they approve the loan agreement. Usually when there is a recall, it always has something to do with government external relations with other countries or other international bodies and all that. That's always the reason. But we'll wait to see. Maybe there's something else that the speaker is not telling us. But you have to tell members of parliament, put the business before them so that they can deal with the business. Okay. So wait, 24th, it will come. It's how many days away? Some 10 days or so away. We'll 24th will come. So we'll get to know the specific business that the speaker wants. Okay. Lastly, let me just end with this government issue on Adamus and how that the minister insists that he's revoking the license of Adamus Resources. Adamus is saying that you haven't cited us for a breach of any of the conditions spelled out in the law that requires license to be revoked. So why are you revoking our license when you haven't said that we have breached any of the rules and regulations? The minister also insists that, well, there's been infractions, and so we have revoked it. You can't do nothing. We have the power. We have revoked it. What is your problem? If you have a problem, go to court. And it appears that will be the end game as far as this issue is concerned. So expect that lawyers representing Adamus Resources will file an action before the court, asking the court to quash the decision of the minister, which is an administrative decision. So that decision has, the court has jurisdiction over that administrative decision taken by a minister who is exercising that power, with that discretionary power. So let's see what the court will say on the issues of Adamus, which is bedeviling the government this week. Okay. Good morning, Echo.
0: Right, good morning, Wilberforce. Thank you for joining us with Governance Report this morning. Wilberforce will be on standby to join us for the news review segment of the Sassy Breakfast Show this morning. Right now, though, it's time to bring you Ghana in Time. And today, we are featuring the story of Asimeni. We'll be back.
2: Ghana in Time, moments in history. Today, we will talk about the story of Asimeni and the keys. When the Danish took over the Christiansborg Castle, built on Ghana's coastline in Osu, Accra, they never thought that an African trader and chief would take over their castle in 1694. The castle, which sits on the coast of the Atlantic Ocean's Gulf of Guinea, was built by Denmark and Norway in the 1660s after they had bought the land on which it stands from Paramount Chief Okaikwe of the Gar community. It was named after King of Denmark, Christian IV, who had died in 1648. The Akwemu Empire, at its most successful period, controlled a territory extending 200 miles along the coast and 100 miles into the interior, with Nyanwase as its capital. The Akwemu controlled the gold, ivory, and slave trade routes from the interior to the coast. By 1670, the Akwemu directed their attention to Accra, which had become an important trading center where Portuguese, Dutch, English, Swiss, and Danes engaged in coastal trade. In 1681, the Akwemu took over Accra and began thinking about how to take over a castle. The Christiansborg Castle was selected as the target where the Danes and Africans exchanged guns, ammunition, liquor, cloth, iron tools, brass objects, and glass beads for gold, ivory, and captive Africans. In 1693, Asimeni, an Akwemu royal, planned to seize control of the castle and move to Accra, learn the Danish language, and disguised himself as a cook and interpreter to secure work at the castle. He studied the site and its occupants and operations, including the ship's arrivals and departures, as well as those of traders, merchants, and others who worked and visited the castle. The Akwemu Hene Ansasa Shwaku II then instructed him on what to do. Asimeni informed the Danes that he would escort a group of Akwemu traders to purchase ammunition, and in 1693, Asimeni and 80 armed men impersonating traders entered the castle. It was normal to test merchandise prior to purchase, so the men were given ammunition, but they had also hidden ammunition, powder, and shots under their clothes. Once inside the castle, the Akwemu attacked the unsuspecting Danes and severely wounded Governor Johnson, who escaped nearby Fort Crèvecoeur. Asimeni appointed himself governor of Christiansborg Castle and put on the Danish governor's uniform. He replaced the Danish flag with the Akwemu flag and invited English and Dutch ship captains to trade with him at the castle, where he entertained them lavishly and fired cannons in their honor. He stayed in the castle for a year and a half until negotiations resulted in the Akwemu returning the castle and captives to the Danish in exchange for 1,600 pieces of silver. The Akwemu seized Christiansborg Castle so that they could dictate trade terms between themselves, African traders from the interior, and Europeans on the coast. They understood the financial rewards from the gold and slave trades. The Akwemu participated in the Danish transatlantic slave trade with the stipulation that no Akwemu be enslaved, but many of them were later enslaved. The chief never returned the keys and has since been in the possession of the Akwemus as part of the chiefdom property. Today in Akwemu, the Christiansborg Castle keys are referred to as state keys and they form part of the Akwemu royal regalia and stool property. The Akwemu also sing Edom Nsafwa. A bronze statue is dedicated to Asimeni, the brilliant strategist, and his capture of the castle. Wearing a Batakari Kese, symbolizing his army of warriors disguised as traders, his left leg rests on a cannon, accompanied by cannonballs symbolizing the European forts and castles.

All right, so that was Ghana in Time, the story of Asemeni. Today, the 13th of August, 2026, it takes us to the news review segment of the show. Remember, when it's 5 minutes before 7, the phone lines are going to be activated on 054-888-995 and 050-009-0121. So you can come through with your take on all the issues making the headlines this morning here on the Asase Breakfast Show. Time now to bring you news review.

0: We've got the Daily Graphic, the Daybreak newspaper here. The Spider is also here. We have the Exposé. The Graphic Showbiz is also featuring this morning. The other papers are opening. We have the Business Analyst as well. The Daily Banner is here with us and all the others featuring this morning. I've got Wilberforce back on the line with us to do justice to all of the stories making the headlines or the front pages of the papers. Welcome back, Wilberforce.
1: Echo, it's as well.
0: Right. Okay, so I was trying to see which story is dominating the front pages of the papers. I'm here to put a finger on one, but I don't know, maybe you have done that already. So let's kickstart that with you here. I'm here to see the Chronicle as well.
1: Yes, so I've not seen the Chronicle, but I've pulled a scripture from the from my devotion this morning.
0: Okay.
1: And it says that Hebrews chapter 13, verse 5 to 6, it says that let your conversation be without covetousness and be content with such things as ye have. For he has said, I will never leave thee nor forsake thee, so that we may boldly say, the Lord is my helper, and I will not fear what man shall do unto me. That is Hebrews chapter 13, verse 5 to 6. The last part of the scripture is the inspiration for me. And I will not fear what man shall do unto me. It is a fearful thing for one man to fall into the hands of another man.
0: Yeah.
1: You cannot imagine what that man can do to the other man. But it is better to be in the hands of God or to fall in the hands of God, because God will treat you with mercy. Anyway,
0: yeah.
1: So let's move on to the stories for today. I will start with Michael Ajay's The Daily Banner.
0: Okay.
1: Michael Ajay's The Daily Banner says that MPP slams CJ over vacation trial warrants. So the MPP is on crossroads with the Chief Justice because of the supposed warrants that he has given to judges to continue hearing specific criminal cases during the vacation. There are about five or six of such cases.
0: Yeah.
1: So there is the Republic versus Solomon Asamoah and Professor Amir Kumfi. It's known as the SkyTrain case. There is the case of the Republic versus Mustafa Hamid and nine others, which is known as the MPA case. Then there is the case of the Republic versus Kwabena Edubuahing and others, and another, which is known as the Signals Bureau case. Then there is the case of the Republic versus Hanan and another, which is known as the buffer stock case. So far, how am I doing? I've done three or four. Yeah. I've done four or five, I think. So all these cases have been affected by the warrant of the Chief Justice. And already, the legal vacation, the 6 weeks, the 8 weeks, no, 2 weeks are gone. It's left with 6 weeks. You know, so all this brouhaha that is taking place, none of these cases that warrant have been given and everything have actually even been heard 2 weeks from.
0: Yeah.
1: Before you realize, the 8 weeks is over. And you'll see that all this confusion and talking back and hitting back was practically unnecessary.
0: Yeah.
1: Because if we had just waited, the 8 weeks would have passed. You have a new legal year, and you can move as fast as you want with any of the cases, and there will be no criticisms.
0: Yeah.
1: But see, all the confusion. 2 weeks is gone.
0: Yeah.
1: 2 weeks is gone. It's left with 6 weeks. Okay. We will challenge unlawful revocation of our license. Yes, I was telling you about this. If you look at the facts and you read all the issues, there is no way Adamus will sit down without challenging this decision of the executive arm of government, particularly the Minister for Lands and Natural Resources. If they did not challenge it, I'll be surprised. And so I expect that today that action should be filed in the court. Mm. If it does, we'll report on it certainly tomorrow.
0: Sure.
1: Temporary majority does not own Ghana. And you know, this is actually wisdom talking because former President John Eje Kum Kufo left office in 2009, January 7th, 2009.
0: Yeah.
1: It's how many years now? Maybe 17 years since he left office as the president of the republic. And he's just saying that, look, I've seen it all. This majority you have in parliament is temporal. Mm. It does not give you ownership of Ghana.
0: Mm.
1: It doesn't mean that you own Ghana. Mm. You don't own Ghana. You have just been given a temporary job to do, a four-year job, which is almost 2 years out. Mm. So it's 2 years left. So don't feel that you own Ghana. You don't own Ghana. It's a temporary job and a temporary majority that you have been given. So that's President Kufuor speaking there. Mm-hmm. A lot of wisdom, if you ask me.
0: Okay.
1: NAPO warns against insults, personal attacks. So Matthew Poku Prempe is former Minister for Energy and Education and also running mate for Dr. Bawumia in the 2024 general elections. He's saying that let's stop insults, let's stop all personal attacks. I agree with the call. So that is the daily banner. And quickly, let me take a look at Prince Press Daybreak.
0: Okay.
1: Prince Press Daybreak says that government speaks out over Adamu's mine ownership. Okay, so the minister appears to have taken a decision and did not put together his contingency plans. And people are punching holes in his decision. And he is forced to now come and explain himself. So you go explain that. That's what some people are saying.
0: Mm.
1: Kokofu Eyes running mate job. Hey, really?
0: Mm-hmm.
1: There's 60.4% supporters back candidacy.
0: I see.
1: Interesting.
0: Mm.
1: I thought he was running for general secretary of the MPP.
0: Mm.
1: Or no, Ashanti. Really
0: Ashanti,
1: now?
0: Yeah.
1: So, has he stopped the Ashanti regional one? Now he wants to be running it.
0: Hey. According to Prince Pra.
1: Well, according to Prince Pra, yes.
0: Yeah.
1: Okay. Repeating the unanchored mistakes, how Act 1168 missed the opportunity to fix Ghana's apex security architecture.
0: Mm.
1: Okay. So, we need to read this story to get the full details, but Prince Pra likes to talk about security matters.
0: Mm.
1: And the other story here, love letter to new defense minister. The army needs a reset.
0: Mm.
1: Really? The army needs to be reset?
0: Mm.
1: I thought it has already been resetted.
0: Okay.
1: Is there any word like resetted? Or the army has already been reset?
0: Mm.
1: Yeah, I mean, when the current president came to office, he retired senior officers. Every major general, brigadier general, is on retirement.
0: Yeah.
1: All the ones that are there now are all new.
0: Mm-hmm.
1: In fact, the chief of defense staff, when the president came, he was a brigadier general.
0: Mm-hmm.
1: And he was promoted to major general and subsequently promoted to lieutenant general.
0: Yeah.
1: And he is currently the chief of defense staff.
0: Mm.
1: So if there's not been a reset already, then this other reset they are talking about today, I don't know which one it is.
0: Mm, mm.
1: Okay.
0: Yeah.
1: So that is a Press Daybreak newspaper.
0: Mm-hmm.
1: And maybe I should just steal through to do one last paper
0: okay.
1: so you can take care of the rest. Yeah, so let me just take 1 minute to do another paper.
0: Mm.
1: That will be Ken Crunch's Daily Searchlight.
0: Okay.
1: And it says that opposition can be an act of patriotism. That's according to Prempe, that is Matthew Opoku Prempe.
0: Mm.
1: AG makes U-turn as former Maslow CEO Sedna Tamaklo cleared for release after state withdraws stay application. Well, yes, I mean, I was surprised because whilst the Attorney General was all over about saying, we don't agree with the Court of Appeal, we are going to appeal, we are going to this. His party's communicators were roaming around everywhere in this country saying that the Court of Appeal decision was correct and they agree with it. So me, I was confused. as confused as what the AG is saying and what his own party communication architecture is also saying.
0: Don't let them confuse you.
1: He has joined the party communication architecture, saying that stay in Ukraine. I will not be surprised that tomorrow he'll come and tell us that the appeal has also been withdrawn from the Supreme Court and the case died. I will not be surprised. So yes, judiciary, don't become attorney general annex, MPP says in sharp rebuttal to Chief Justice, special warrant for two trials during legal vacation. Well, the trials are not two. They are more than two, at least by my count, there are about six of them. So, yes, the MPP obviously is up in arms against the Chief Justice because the Chief Justice is now actively participating in the criminal trials, even during legal vacation. All right, so that's how I'll yield to you now.
0: Okay.
1: Continue with the rest.
0: All right, it's 44 minutes after 6, live here on the Asasi Breakfast Show. It's the News Review segment. We're continuing with the daily graphic. And it says, financial conditions ease. BOG directs banks to boost SME agric lending. Story on page 13. Of the paper. Graphic Business: Stanbic Bank submits cybersecurity paper to CSA, call for sustained action on financial fraud, and warrant issued for Sedina's release. You can get that story on page 13 of the Daily Graphic. The banner headline: revocation of mining leases unlawful. Adamu's Resources go after small-scale miners' revenue. IFS to government. That's the economic think tank. Institute for Fiscal Studies is urging government to devise a strategy to generate revenue from the rapidly expanding small-scale gold mining sector. And there's a picture of Dr. Kessel Atuforsen, who is the finance minister. Now to the Spider newspaper, CSA slams ORC, Ghana, 240 Ghana K fine for hiring rogue cyber firm. And EC outlines sweeping reforms to strengthen Ghana's electoral system. Now, Peace Council, UNDP, NMC warn political rhetoric, disinformation, violence threaten Ghana's peace. So that's the warning coming from the Peace Council, the UNDP, NMC. And Guinea on edge, fears of new coup grows as Dumbuya's leave splits the army. And Speaker Bagbin recalls Parliament from recess over urgent business. The expose is also here. Julius Debra, German ambassador, renew Ghana Germany ties ahead of November summit. Ayawasu Wogon, NPP, in flames as constituency conducts elections despite injunction. Temer Mayor and TDC boss face off over disputed land. That will be very interesting. We'll see how this one will go. The National Cathedral Forensic Report ready, undergoing review, according to Kwachi Ofosu. Okay, we are here. We're waiting for that report. And Adamu's Resources Limited plant site. Okay, Adamu's to challenge Amabua's unlawful revocation of its license. And that's the terrain we'll be going into later this morning. As we did yesterday. So there's been a reaction from Adamu's, the Ministry of Land and Natural Resources. They have also issued a statement and all of that. So we'll get into that conversation later on. The Graphic Showbiz is also here, colorfully. Stop chasing hits, build your legacy. Daddy Bosco to Shatta and Samini. Okay, so that's some advice from Daddy Bosco to Shatawale and Samini. And there's a beautiful picture of a lady, a content creator and influencer, Princess Berland, radiating confidence, elegance, and effortless style. Okay, so that's a beautiful picture on that front page. You can get a copy and see for yourself. Viral theme is rented property. That's according to Mr. Happiness there. The business analyst is also here. Sedina Tamaklu finally released. Bagbin recalls Parliament for urgent business August 24 to 28. And GPRTU orders drivers to reverse unapproved transport fare increases. So That's the burger buddy. You have to listen to them. If you are charging unapproved transport fare, please put a stop to that. Adamu's not for sale. Government clarifies after mining lease revocation. And CSA sanctions ORC pipeline solutions over cybersecurity breaches. And the Daily Banner, which you did already. Okay, so I'll do the National Enquirer. Julius Debra, German ambassador, reaffirm economic partnership. Mining lease tug of war. Adamu's describes revocation as unlawful. And Guard Dangbe's mark 200th anniversary of Katamansu War. An NPA commensurate with family of late Dr. Dramani Bukari. Don't use NPP as benchmark. Upon Fusu challenges NDC youth to aim for African gold standard. Okay. The BNFT is also here. Rethink gold tax regime to capture more revenue from small-scale mining, according to IFS. IFS is actually making that call. And on community bank, in Ekurapim Community Bank records growth in all indicators, post 44% growth in profit. And on investment, developed investment products to tap diaspora funds. And the very last headline on the front page of the BNFT is on education. Get Fund launches National Collective Furniture Appeal to support basic, junior, and senior high schools. That story can be found on page 3 of the BNFT. The Daily Searchlight, well, okay, you did the Daily Searchlight. The Dispatch is here. President appoints General Retired Ayemdu and Yao Donko to National Security. NPP chairmanship race. I am ready to serve. Afoko. And IGP promotes 25 officers for intercepting 866 parcels of cocaine in Tema and robbery arrest in Western and Bono East regions. And Tattoo Chikata is also pictured on the front page of the paper. West African gas pipeline key to energy security. Story on page 11 of the paper. Now, The Voiceless says Dr. Mahmoud Bawumia meets Japanese ambassador. That's a presidential candidate of the NPP. We're told had a productive meeting with the Japanese ambassador to Ghana, His Excellency Hiroshi Yoshimoto and his team, including JICA. And their discussions focused on strengthening their bilateral ties and deepening cooperation in key areas, including digitalization, fintech, artificial intelligence, flood control, and methods to combat Gallam say. Okay, so there are some beautiful pictures of the former vice president and the flag bearer of the NPP on the front page of the Voiceless newspaper. Let me yield to Wilberforce again so he takes us to assassinradio.com and CNN. In 5 minutes, the phone lines will be activated so you can come through with your take on 054-888-995 and 050-00-90-121. Wilberforce, take it up from there.
1: So, assassinradio.com, 3 dead, 2 injured in Chibi Esikam road accident. So, multiple accidents happening in our country, very disturbing. Mahama delegation versus Prophet Bedukobi after reported collapse. So, Prophet Bedukobi, who is known to have campaigned vehemently for President Mahama in 2024, is said to have been taken ill, and someone did a video of him lying in the hospital bed calling for help. And I guess the video has caught the eye of the president, so the president has sent a delegation to visit him. Babin recalls parliament from recess for 5 days sitting. We talked about this. And then Brekum is angry. Residents demand end to mining as Amoma River suffers. So mining issues bedeviling our country over there. It's not going to go away. I have told you that when it comes to the issues of mining, I've literally given up. Okay, so on CNN, Zelensky pleads for more U.S. Patriot missiles to stop Russian attacks. So Zelensky's country, Ukraine, keeps getting attacked by Russia. And Zelensky is saying that sell Ukraine 10% of the U.S. stockpile and we will destroy all the Russian ballistic missiles, Zelensky tells CNN. And Donald Trump's communications officer is leaving the job. So Caroline Leavitt might be impossible for Trump to replace. So Leavitt has left, or Leavitt is leaving. And close personal aides joined Trump on secret flight from Turkey, sources say. So the U.S. Secret Service said they had credible information that Iran may attack the U.S. president on his flight.
0: Okay.
1: And so the security architecture had to do something. And what they did was that they put the person, they publicly put the person, the president, in a particular plane, went through the back door of the plane, through a truck, and put him in another plane just to confuse the attackers. All right, so let's yield there. I was going to go to BBC, but I realized we don't have time.
0: Okay.
1: Maybe one question. Once in a generation, solar eclipse wows millions in UK and in Europe. And so yesterday, there was an eclipse, or solar eclipse in Europe, and it was an interesting, beautiful sight to view, and that is what the BBC is reporting this morning.
0: Okay. Echo. Okay. Right. Now, we're going to go into the phone lines now, and today Joseph has joined us. Okay, Joseph, good morning and welcome.
2: Good morning, my brother.
0: Thank you for joining us.
2: And good morning to our cherished listeners across the country. My say this morning concerning about our new patriotic party and who last came to say that he will curse anyone who vote for NPP party. And we want him to know that if he is really a god and he can make a king or can make a president of Ghana, he was supporting Alan. Even within the section of NPP, he could not even make Alan to win NPP primaries. And Alan ran away. When Alan even ran away, Alan was his candidate. If he was having the power to make somebody to be a president of this country, you should have made Alan to win the 2024 general election. But Alan lost, practically. He didn't even get up to 1%. So what is he saying? We are going to vote for him. He cannot curse anybody. We are going to vote for NPP party. And his curse will go to him. And we want him, any money that MPP are giving to him a temper, and he spend that money, the curse will go to him directly. And the second thing that is happening in this country and is that certain individual or certain political parties is deliberately doing certain things to bring confusion to the Christian community to vote against Bahumia. Look at the introduction of the Arabic education in our primaries. That is one. They know very well that Christians don't like that. And when they are forcing it, and Bahumia is a Muslim, people will say that, oh, if we are going to vote, look at the NDC is even the Christian. Christians are ruling the country. Look at what they are doing. So if Bahumia wins, it means it's going to be worse. That is the plan of what that political party.
0: Okay, well, we seem to have lost Joseph, but we have Frederick on the line as well. Frederick, good morning.
3: Echo.
0: Yeah, good morning.
3: Good morning, my brother. How are you?
0: I'm fine, by grace.
3: When is he coming back?
0: Wilberforce has been on the line this morning. He was with us yesterday.
3: But he didn't inform us. He just left like that.
0: He's not left. He's still around.
3: He's still around.
0: Yeah, but he's joined us this morning.
3: I thought he traveled.
0: He's on the line now.
3: Okay.
0: So he's listening to you.
3: Good morning to Robert Fosasari. You see, you know about this road, Kasua Winneba Road stretch. You know about that road?
0: Yeah.
3: Who started the road, the construction?
0: Why?
3: No, you see, because you are citizens of Ghana.
0: Yeah, that's
3: the problem I have with Ghana.
0: That's why we are all here.
3: You know this road started by Akufo-Addo. Mm. Why are you not telling NDC it is not them that started the road?
0: But everybody knows. Oh, you don't know.
3: Haven't you seen NDC porter? They go and capture the road, the video, and then they touch Mahama is the who or whatever the music is. They posted the whole thing on social media, disturbing our peace.

0: become very smart. If our people, we don't resonate like that, before we know, they will deceive Ghanaians. So this is the time that we have to rise up. It is not about Ghanaians getting to know who NDC is. Look, we have to talk. We have to talk. We don't need to look for any facts or any nothing. We, whatever we know about NDC, we know it already. So everybody have to come on board. Either you are constituency chairman or you are secretary or whatever. Everybody must be a communicator. We are in opposition. We have to expose these people before it's too late. Because you know, they came here to Asiaranyigba and Haveji, came and deceived the people that they are coming to construct the RAP to today. And nothing is going on. Alakwa Road, they say. They say they captured that road and had a big push. But as I'm talking to you, of course, today, I'm inviting you, calm down and come and see things for yourself.
1: Okay.
0: The World Bank, nothing is happening. It's very dry. Very dry than Accra, I'm telling you. But these are the people, when it's election time, umbrella, everywhere they are chasing the umbrella. I don't know what kind of spell did these people cast on our people in the voter region. Of course, I'm still asking, what is wrong with us? That we can't see a political party that has Ghanaians as heart, like the New Patriotic Party. And they have always been working for the for us, for the youth. Look at the numbers of projects that they did for us in the voter region. A lot. Actually, a lot. Agenda 101, we are benefiting from one. As she was dancing, that NDC abounded. They abounded that project, and the project is in the bush over there. 80% completion. What is wrong with us as a Ghanaian? We don't see any party today. NDC demolition bank for a 24-hour market. Have you heard some before? They want to demolish a bank just because of 24-hour market. Is that what we want as a country? Suddenly, something is wrong with you, Ghanaian. Something is wrong with us. Dr. Bonia bring a good project, that is the drone delivery system. They removed that project and then they bought what? What did they bought? A call. I'm open last.
1: Thank you very much, Frederick, for joining us at 054-888-995 and 050-00-90-121. Do we have Haruna on the line? Good morning, Haruna. Okay, Haruna's line has dropped, but you can also join us at 054-888-995 and 050-00-90-121. Okay. All right. So, Wilberforce, before you were on the beep. Okay. Wilberforce is not on the line at the moment. Okay. So, we're still picking your calls. We have time to pick. All right. So, Salifu, good morning and welcome.
2: Good morning, my man. How are you?
1: By grace, I'm fine. Yourself?
2: Yeah. By the grace of God, I'm terrific. Yes, this morning, my contribution had to do with a concern from the municipality here.
1: Okay.
2: And it had to do with the persistent light out. My brother, it's a serious matter in the municipality here. And nobody cares. That's the biggest concern. Even if there was an information from either the MC or the VRA office, we are facing ABC challenge. That is why we are going through this. However, we are taking steps to resolve it. Then we're having hope. There's no information from any quarters. We're just there. Like I said the other day, everybody for himself or for herself, then God for us all. And is that how we're supposed to live in a community? When you have leaders, or when people are placed on responsible places to take care of, to provide service, when there are challenges, you inform the people. So you move along with the people. But that's not what is happening. And it's very disheartening.

0: Now, previous government also initiated certain very important roads projects in the municipality here, Walawale town that I'm talking about. Since the exit of the later government, those projects appear to have been abandoned. And it has now been causing hubbub in those areas in the Walawale township. Nobody say anything about it. You see, look, sometimes when I tell you that, Mr. Ayoko, that we the people of Walawale and the Northeast people are not part of this government developmental budget, you may not understand me. Unless you come and live here, then you appreciate whatever I'm telling you. You know, it appears like we are second class citizens now in Ghana with the Northeasterners. Nothing is happening. I remember last year, His Excellency your mama came to Nairobi for his thank you tour. And he mentioned that though, the Walawale Watermelon Processing Plant that was commissioned will be put to use, but it requires a certain amount of money. I can't remember that amount of head now. That you provide that money and the plant will be operationalized. Since last year up to date, nothing has happened there. You also promised that you are going to put up a rice milling factory at Jadma, somewhere the Mamprogu Madu district. My checks have shown that since he made that promise and left, nothing has happened. Nobody has even gone to say A, B, C, D. So you ask yourself, why is President Mahama behaving this way towards us? Why? The Walawale project, the Savlugu Walawale Highway Rehabilitation Project. I hope you have seen some videos on social media where people are lamenting about the terrible state of the road now. This was a project that was ongoing. In fact, if you come to Walawale and see the kind of investment the contractor has made here and then Arugu, the guy has established their own quarry company for the project. Come to Walawale, they completed the asphalt plant construction. Go to Pigu, their yard is completed.
1: All right, thank you very much, Salifu, for joining us this morning. Nick Zin from Tamale, from Tema, is also with us here this morning. Nick Zin, good morning and welcome. How is
2: that? Good morning. Now, I'm going to talk to Tamale. Network issues. Because of our confirming, I'll be fine over there. Echo, let me say a very good morning to your production team and management for the kind of work Assas Media is doing. Echo, I am reliably informed that Chairman Wutumi is doing well. But my question is, the NDC told us that it is only Chairman Wutumi who is doing in Galamsey. Now that the man is in prison, why is Galamsey still going on? And some few days ago, I heard they've arrested some small-scale miners. And I'm like, oh, no. President Mahama said these people should not be arrested because they are not the ones he wants to target. He targets the campaign. And according to him, it is only the NPP people who are doing Galamsey. So why is Galamsey still going on? And that is a question I wish you can call Felix, that you want to ask him this question. Then he should tell you. Then you two will tell us. Then again, so the recall is because of President Mohammed's three nominees. Abba, Echo, why is this man doing this to us? The same person was accusing President Nanadu of parking the bench. I mean, I thought he is a principled man. The things he was against in opposition, he will not practice them fully in government. I thought he would never do that. But because they lied their way to power, and because principle can never be found in their DNA, this is what is happening. Our people will come and do the vetting for him to continue parking the bench. Okay. At least posterity will be that. The very things he spoke against are the very things he is doing. they should give the Adamu's money to his brother, who will not say anything. Mm. The way they are hiding and trying to use words to beat us, because we, the good people of Ghana, we decided to keep quiet and watch them. They think we are, I don't want to say a
1: okay.
2: certain word,
1: right.
2: now we are
1: okay.
2: watching 2028, just down the corner there.
1: Okay, thank you very much, Nixon Eshen from Tema. Okay. All right. Well, we are unable to pick any more calls. That the final caller. So we'll make way for the next segment. Thank you very much for your calls. We are grateful for your contributions. The news review returns tomorrow. But I want to tell you something that is very, very important, and it's the truth. Emergencies, we all know they give signal. So when life happens, there's only one reliable partner, and that's Momo from MTN. 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Coming up, we have your anniversaries and your birthdays, joined by Kelvin Saki.
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0: Welcome to the Sassy Breakfast Show. If you just joined us, we are on till 10. Time now to bring you your birthdays and your anniversaries. And Kelvin Saki is here with us. Kelvin, good morning. Welcome.
1: Good morning, Eko. Thanks for having me.
0: All right. So who are you celebrating today?
1: Mr. Mapo Mumpa. Ask me how I'm doing, Keke.
0: Even if you're not doing well, there's no way I can help.
1: And it's fine sometimes to ask me, boy, how are you? Like, what poem to then?
0: No, I don't have time.
1: Of course, it's not nice.
0: I don't have your time.
1: Besides, this is the first time you are seeing me today. Oh, boy, how are you doing? How is life, you know? How did you feel when you woke up and all of that? You don't even care.
0: Okay, answer yourself.
1: It's not nice. I'll go on to my celebrant.
0: Right.
1: It's not nice. And let me say happy birthday to Rexford Ajay. Today you, happens to be...
0: Have you asked me how I'm doing?
1: You are welcoming me onto your show, Eko.
0: So ask me how I'm doing.
1: It's a bit so me, Zano. I know maybe so. Also
0: I welcome you. Good morning. Welcome. Oh, thank you, Eko. How are you doing? What stops you from saying that?
1: Is that how it happens when you go to someone's house?
0: It doesn't matter. Why? Is there a standard procedure?
1: Okay. Okay, but I would prefer normally you ask me.
0: No, your preference...
1: Your preference
0: does not hold here.
1: From
0: Mr. Sakia.
1: Anyway,
0: Papa, you are question. So, Papa, you are question.
1: But back to the celebrations here. Today happens to be Rexford Ajay's birthday. Rexford Ajay, happy, happy birthday to you. May God richly bless you on this special occasion. May the new year be bright and all the years ahead of you become greater and greater. Also, let's wish Andrew Opoku-Jumo a happy, happy birthday. May God continue to bless and keep you. This one is coming through from Clangson, a champion. Happy, happy birthday to you, Andrew Opoku-Jumo. May God richly bless you. Now, to celebrate, I have on the sports front, today happens to be the birthday of Alan Shearer, the Premier League's record goal scorer, the legendary English striker who played prominently for Newcastle United. Today happens to be his birthday. He was born on this day in the year 1970. Wow, big, big 56 for him. Mm-hmm. Also, Lucas Moura was born on this day in the year 1992. Brazil winger, known for his time with Tottenham Hotspur and Sao Paulo. Not forgetting Presnel Kimpembe. He's a French and Paris Saint-Germain central defender. Ricky Puig is a Spanish midfielder formerly of FC Barcelona. Pedri is living the life we thought he would live. Ricky Puig, before him, or before Pedri, there was Ricky Puig, but today, so he plays in the MLS for Galaxy. So today happens to be his birthday as well. And Joaquin Correa is an Argentine forward who played formerly for Inter Milan and SS Lazio. Today happens to be his birthday. So let's say happy birthday to all the celebrants too on the sports front.
0: All right. Thank you very much for bringing us that on to my birthdays for today. And it's a huge, huge happy birthday to a friend and a brother, Kobe the Bavarian, all the way in Rahabat residence in Dubai. Happy birthday to him, Kobe. May the lions fall in pleasant places for you. May all your heart desires be fulfilled, and may you move to the United States very, very soon. You know what I'm talking about. It is well, bro. Have a wonderful day. And Adam Yeri Eve of STMA in Takoradi, happy birthday to you, Adam Yeri Eve. May you live long. And to cousin Ike Silfi, a.k.a. Makosa. Ike Silfi, a.k.a. Makosa, all the way in Spain. It's your birthday. Have a wonderful one. And to a friend, a colleague, a brother in this industry, Nana Dakwa Jesse of... You don't know Nana Dakwa Jesse?
1: If your nickname, yeah, I'm me related.
0: Ah, Nana Dakwa Jesse.
1: And Nana Dakwa Jesse. And
0: Nana Dakwa Jesse.
1: DG. Jesse.
0: Of
1: Jesse
0: Max. Dakwa. Max FM.
1: It's the
0: Premier League.
1: Yeah, Premier League. Commentator and analyst. Yeah, Nana Dakwa.
0: The lead commentator for...
1: No, no, no.
0: the Ghana Premier League.
1: What's his name? We call him which? Maybe my friend in the name in front of.
0: Nana Dakwa Jesse.
1: Your friend NDG. NDG in the front of. We don't call him Nana Dakwa every
0: day. We go way, way, way back. He's a very good friend, and we share a lot in common. Today is his birthday. Happy birthday to you, Nana Dakwa Jesse. I'm sure we will link up over the weekend. Have a wonderful day. And to another brother of ours, Godfrey Enu. Godfrey Enu is a drive time host at Sky Power FM.
1: In
0: Takoradi. They call him the champ.
1: Top guy.
0: The champ, multiple award winning radio personality, voiceover talent, and you know, he's a podcast editor and all of that. Happy birthday to you, Godfrey Enu. May you live long. And Kojo Dixon, Ampai, to your birthday as well. Happy birthday. And Ebenezer Kwamna Thompson of Sekendi. Happy birthday to you, Ebenezer Kwamna Thompson. So those are my birthdays for today. What do we say to all of these wonderful people? We wish them
1: peace of mind. Long life, good health, and

0: Now, we told you earlier that there's been a fatal road accident at the Ofanko barrier here in Accra this morning. The accident involved a tipper truck and a Mercedes-Benz Sprinter bus, leaving many passengers feared dead and several others sustaining serious injuries. Well, confirming the incident, Assistant Divisional Officer Alex Kinate, a member of the National Communications Team of the Ghana National Fire Services, personnel from the service are currently at the scene managing the situation and undertaking rescue operations. Well, eyewitness reports indicate the impact of the crash was severe, and emergency services are still at the scene. So the road is expected to experience heavy traffic as rescue efforts continue. All right, so it's a developing story. You've got to stay tuned for further updates as more information becomes available here on the Asase Breakfast Show. That's terrible, terrible news this morning. Well, we have the very latest in the world of sports coming through. As government says, he owes their players and nothing in outstanding per diems. And they are insisting all approved allowances have been paid, including a further payment made on August 11. Yeah. Ministry of Sports and Recreation. Sophie Adams. So they are rubbishing what the Black Queens are
1: saying. So last night, when I saw the message, the first thing that came to mind was to try and verify. I got in touch with Babara Tanko. He is the Public Relations Officer and Communications Director at the ministries. He says that all bonuses have been paid through to the 7th of August, their last game, but the Cape Verde game, which was the first one. So all bonuses and per diems have been paid, but that one from the Cape Verde game. Again, he refused claims of the ministry not supporting them because he claims that the sports minister, as at the time of the AFCON tournament with the Black Queens, was in Glasgow. So he had to leave the Commonwealth Games and go see them. Again, they made sure that their per diems were paid in advance of the tournament. And so, according to him, these claims for the Queens are false.
0: Okay. All right. We've got to interrogate all of that.
1: Yeah.
0: But that's the crucial thing is that the Black Queens are going to be in action.
1: Yeah, they'll be in action today. These things, you know, they always happen on the eve of big games.
0: So what would be the motivation for the Black Queens to lie if what the ministry is saying?
1: That's what we need to find out. I was trying to get in touch with one of the players. I couldn't.
0: All right, let's see. I'm sure it's developing, so we'll get some more. Mm. All right, so he's here with the very latest in the world of sports. Stay on. I'll be back after the sports.

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My name is Kelvin Saki. Now, top stories this morning. Sports Ministry denies Black Queens outstanding per diem claims. Black Queens World Cup on the line against Cote d'Ivoire today. PSG retained UEFA Super Cup after 2-1 win over Aston Villa, and Russell Westbrook retires from basketball at 37.

0: into the details of today's stories, let's begin with reigning GPL champion Medeama Sporting Club. As their head coach Ibrahim Tanko says the side must become more clinical in attack and tighter in defense ahead of their CAF Champions League campaign. Tanko made the comment after Medeama secured a 2-1 preseason victory by Ivorian giant ASEC Mimosas in Abidjan. Jacob Abomenta and Prince also scored for the Ghanaian champions. Medeama have now won 2 and drawn 1 of their 3 friendly matches in their ongoing training camp in the Ivory Coast. Tanko says while the result is encouraging, the team must score more goals and concede fewer as they prepare for the demands of continental football.
1: No, I mean, it's a very, very good test today against a very tough side, second side. But I think even the first goal that we considered is avoidable. And I think that's why we are here. We are here to see the mistakes and correct it and then to see what is best and then improve it more. So I think in all, 2-1 is a deserved win for us based on the performance. And then the good thing is we are scoring. And then, like I said, the goals we conceded here in the last game is avoidable. That's what we are working, what we are going to work for. And then try to, I mean, get a more finishing up front so that, I mean, you know, Champions League is a 2-big game. So we need to have your strategy. And we hope that through these friendly matches we will have that.
0: You heard the head coach of Medeama Sporting Club, Ibrahim Tanko. Now to Black Queens matters. The team have raised concerns about outstanding bonus and per diem payments out of their crucial Women's World Cup intercontinental playing against Cote d'Ivoire. In a joint statement, the players called for improved management support, including mental health and well-being services, while expressing concerns about what they describe as limited government engagement with the team. However, the sports ministry has now acknowledged the players are owed outstanding per diem bonuses. The ministry says allowance for the 26th of July all the way to the 7th of August were paid in advance, while an additional payment covering the 8th of August to the 14th was made on the 11th of August. The ministry says a winning bonus for the Black Queens' victory over Cape Verde is currently being processed. We'll bring you more updates on this particular development. Meanwhile, on the pitch, the Queens will be looking to keep their 2027 World Cup hopes alive when they face Cote d'Ivoire today in the WAFCON tournament play-in. The two West African rivals will meet at the Labi Zaouli Stadium in Casablanca, Morocco, where kickoff at 5 p.m. Ghana were knocked out of the WAFCON quarterfinals, throwing a 2-1 defeat to Malawi, while Cote d'Ivoire suffered the same fate after losing 2-1 to Algeria. The teams must now fight through the playoff route for another opportunity to reach the World Cup in Brazil. Ghana have not featured at the Women's World Cup since 2007, making this a hugely important encounter for the Black Queens. For Kim Lasioka and his players, victory is essential. A win for Ghana will keep the World Cup dream alive, while defeat could bring an end to the hopes of Ghana returning to the global stage once again. Now for Black Queens defender Josephine Bontu, she says Ghana's early exit from the WAFCON is very painful for the team. She believes that Black Queens had hoped to go much further in the competition, and missing out on the latter stages still hurts the players more. Let's hear what Josephine Bontu had to say.
2: I mean, in the end, football is all results, so of course if we win this game tomorrow, then this will be as much successful as we can be for now. Of course, it will hurt for a bit that we didn't make it far and get beaten in the quarterfinals, but you know, if we perform at our best and do it for 90 minutes, which we didn't always do in the past games, then I'm sure that we're going to have a good game and
0: well, Ghana could not make it through to the semi-finals. The competition continues. Now, Malawi have made history because they've reached their first ever women's AFCON final after turning Algeria 3-1 in the first semi-final in Rabat. Tabitha Chawenga scored twice, while her sister Temwa Chawenga added the others. Malawi produced a remarkable upset. Malawi took a 2-goal lead in the first half, despite both sides being reduced to 10 players, flowing red cards. Algeria put one back through Ikram Ashabi, but Tabitha Chawenga sealed Malawi's victory with a solo effort in the 76th minute. For the other semi-final, it saw Cameroon reach the final as well after beating the hosting Morocco 3-1 on penalties. The semi-final finished goalless after 120 minutes, with Morocco missing a crucial penalty during extra time through Fatima Tagnaout. Cameroon kept their composure in the shootout, scoring 3 of their 4 attempts, while Morocco converted just one and missed three. The result and Morocco's hopes of reaching a third consecutive WAFCON final. Cameroon will now face Malawi in Sunday's final after the Scorchers defeated Algeria in that particular game. Now let's cross over to Europe. Paris Saint-Germain have retained UEFA Super Cup after beating Aston Villa 2-1 in Salzburg. Vitor Kvaratskhelia opened the scoring for the Champions League holders in the 20th minute with a powerful strike. Aston Villa leveled just before halftime through 17-year-old Brian Majo, who became the youngest goal scorer in Super Cup history. PSG restored their lead after the hour mark through Desiré Doué, whose goal was initially ruled out for offside before VAR overturned the decision. The victory means PSG are the first since 2017 to successfully defend the UEFA Super Cup. It is also Luis Enrique's third triumph in this particular competition. To the international front, Spanish football icon Xavi Hernandez has been appointed a new head coach of the Netherlands. At age 46, he signed a four-year contract with the Dutch Football Association, returning to management after leaving FC Barcelona in 2024. Xavi previously guided Barca to the Liga title and Spanish Super Cup final in 2023-2022, having started his managerial career with Al-Sadd in Qatar. The former Spain international says he feels a special connection to Dutch football because of the influence of Johan Cruyff and other Dutch coaches on his career. Xavi's first match in charge will be a UEFA Nations League clash against Germany at the Johan Cruyff Arena on the 24th of September. Meanwhile, in the US, Lionel Messi made an emotional return to action for Inter Miami following the death of his father, but could not prevent the club from crashing out of the league's cup. Messi came on at halftime to a huge ovation after attending his father's funeral in Argentina. He posted an emotional tribute to him, admitting he has serious doubt about how much longer he will continue playing for football. His rival in football, Cristiano Ronaldo, has also sent his message of condolences to Lionel Messi. Into the transfers, Romelu Lukaku has made a move from Italian football to Turkey after joining Fenerbahce. At age 33, he joins from Napoli, with reports suggesting the Turkish club paid around 6 million euros plus performance-related add-ons. The big news from Chelsea in the transfer is that Friday 5 p.m. UK deadline time has been set for Manchester City to make contact with Chelsea if they want midfielder Enzo Fernandez. The price tag set by Chelsea is 120 million euros plus possibly performance-related add-ons. Finally, in basketball, NBA superstar Russell Westbrook has announced his retirement from professional basketball at the age of 37, bringing an end to an 18-year career. Westbrook spent his best years with OKC, where he won the 2016-17 NBA MVP award and became one of the league's most dominant players. The nine-time All-Star also played for the Rockets, Wizards, Lakers, Clippers, Nuggets, and the Kings. Westbrook finishes his career as one of the NBA's greatest triple-double performers. He became the first player since Oscar Robertson to average a triple-double for an entire season and achieved the feat four times in 5 years. He leaves the game as a two-time scoring champion and a three-time assist champion. That's how we wrap up Sports Now this morning, live on Asassi Radio across the country. For more stories, updates, and exclusive content, visit asassiradio.com. 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The ABS continues.

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The Global Conference on Human Resources in Africa returns August 12th to the 15th at the Kempinski Hotel, Accra. 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We will be joined by Honorable Rashid Papu, the Labor Minister, Michael D'Ambrose, Fortune 50 HR and Transformation Leader,

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0: All right, welcome back. It's 41 minutes after 7. He's still live here on the SRC Breakfast Show. Just gone by was the very latest in the world of sports with Kelvin Saki. We're launching into our conversations for the morning, and this morning, one of the issues we're going to be dealing with is the AXA Power deal, which is back in the spotlight. And this time, the question is not simply whether Ghana needed emergency power in 2015. It is whether the parliamentary process that approved that deal was compromised by alleged payments to lawmakers. Now, the People's Alliance for Governance and Accountability is demanding an investigation after evidence in a United States criminal prosecution allegedly linked payments to some Ghanaian MPs to the AXA transaction. The allegation is serious, but an allegation is not a conviction. So this morning, we want the evidence, the unanswered questions, and most importantly, what Ghanaian institutions must know or must now do about this. Now, joining me this morning is a spokesperson for the People's Alliance for Governance and Accountability, Daniel Otin Ewa. They are calling for an investigation into the issue. Daniel, good morning, and thank you for joining us here on the SRC Breakfast Show.
1: Good morning. Good morning to you and your listeners.
0: We're grateful to have you here. Exactly what is the evidence that has led PAGA to conclude that some Ghanaian MPs received payments in connection with the AXA deal? What do you know? Not what you suspect, but what do you know?
1: Good morning. So I am struggling to hear you a little bit, but I believe that your question is something concerning whether there's evidence that some Ghanaian MPs received anything in connection to the AXA project. Is that correct?
0: It is correct. And your call for investigation, what has necessitated that call for that investigation you're calling for?
1: Good, good. So, thank you. Well, you realize that somewhere in April 2020, the former office OSP, the Leonard Matsunamidu, has already indicated that the AXA projects and this bribery corruption scandal deal had already been on his radar as far back as April 2020. The normal Ghanaian does not need to see that this is the evidence before anybody calls for accountability. Mm-hmm. In any case, all that our state institutions and our corruption, anti-corruption schemes do is to fight and investigate suspected corruption activities. Suspected. So nobody needs to see any credible evidence yet. That is what the investigation would prove. So investigations will not come and tell us whether indeed there is credible evidence pointing that somebody did some corrupt activities in a transaction, or there is no credible evidence at all. And, you know, we are not even pointing fingers at anybody yet. Like I said in our press conference, we are not asking the government or the state institutions to prosecute anybody outside a court of law. Proper evidence and proper allegations of fact are made at the court and accepted. So all we are asking is let the investigation begin.
0: Okay, right. So when your statement, when you say payment or money was paid to MPs, are you alleging outright bribery, or could these payments have been presented as allowances, maybe expenses, hospitality, or something else? And what evidence establishes that the payments were intended to influence how MPs voted or acted in that particular deal?
1: I'm sorry, can you repeat that? Your line is really not good. But
0: okay, so I'm saying that in your statement, can you hear me?
1: Yes, in our statement.
0: Yeah. When you say money was paid to MPs, okay, is that an allegation of an outright bribery, or could these payments have been presented as allowances, expenses? Could it be hospitality or something else? And if there's any evidence that establishes that the payments were intended to influence how the members of parliament voted or acted in that particular deal?
1: Great. So I believe that in the conduct of the constitutional ratification duty of our legislative house, if there are any allowances, travel expenses, per diem, anything that is supposed to facilitate the duty of parliament, it is paid by the taxpayers of Ghana.
0: Yeah.
1: Any other source of money coming from any external person is meant to induce somebody, and it needs to be declared one way or the other. What we are pushing for is that if any member of parliament, as alleged, and I think I hear something about you saying where we are, you are saying for a fact, what we keep saying is that there has been credible evidence that has been accepted in the United Courts, credible under criminal conviction, that some members of parliament were induced. We understand some members went to Turkey and they received $5,000 each. We understand some members were also induced, given money for parliamentary ratification. We just want to know if the constitutionally required duty of parliamentary ratification has been tainted or compromised. So let parliament come out. We believe that parliament has the right. I even think that this matter should even concern parliament more than PAGA.
0: Okay.
1: Because it is parliament's integrity, its image, that is under scrutiny. In any case, what would the normal guy think when we believe, or when there are allegations that for our parliament, if you want any bill, any agreement ratified, anything done for them, just find some MPs and induce them. That is a worrying scenario.
0: Now, PAGA also pointed specifically to the 18 members of the Mines and Energy Committee who were serving when the agreement came before Parliament. Is that a suggestion that all 18 members of Parliament are persons of interest, or that only some allegedly received payments? And what should happen to those who may have received money, okay, but insist it had nothing to do with a parliamentary decision?
1: Yes, thank you. So, to your first question, we don't believe that all the 18 members of the Mines and Energy
0: Committee,
1: Mines and Energy Committee, received any money.
0: Okay.
1: But once the allegation has been made, and we know how ratification processes are done in Parliament, it starts from that committee and they make recommendations and it follows the due process and all of that. Once the allegation has been made, it might not even be them, but Parliament needs to show us who received what. Parliament needs to show us who participated in the due process. Parliament needs to tell Ghanaians what information was put before them. And we need to know all the recommendations of all the members of Parliament and the people that were involved in traveling to Turkey, those that came to convince or make arguments on the floor of Parliament. In fact, I would have even been interested in even reading the parliamentary answer on that particular day, which is an action that we will take later.
0: Okay.
1: But that is what we expect Parliament to do. Be open, be transparent. Let the Ghanaian populace know what exactly transpired in your deliberations, in what exactly made you ratify that agreement for the country, especially at a time when Ghana was grappling with the devastating Dumsor crisis. And now there's evidence that while the ordinary Ghanaians were suffering, top Ghanaian officials, including some officials of the executive arm and then our parliamentary arm, had been involved in some bribery corruption.
0: Now, this perhaps may be a very important question. Is there any evidence that any alleged payment actually influenced the parliamentary scrutiny, approval, or ratification of the ACSA agreement? You know why I'm asking this? Because receiving money is one question. Receiving money in exchange for influencing a constitutional parliamentary function is also another.
1: Thank you. Like I said earlier, if you say receiving money is one thing and receiving some money in exchange for parliamentary approval is another, I disagree.
0: Okay.
1: Like I said, the duty of our parliamentarians is funded solely by our taxpayers' money.
0: Okay.
1: That is why we give them fuel allowance, we give all of that. So if our parliamentarian needs to rectify anything on our behalf, if there needs to be travel, that is an official duty. It needs to be funded by the Ghanaian taxpayer. Any other thing has the tendency of influencing the parliamentary decision. And the person who is paying need not necessarily tell you that I'm giving you this money so that you help me ratify my agreement on the floor. That person already knows that that money has a tendency of inducing.
0: Okay. Daniel, Parliament, we all agree, was exercising a constitutional responsibility in scrutinizing and approving the agreement. So if lawmakers were secretly being paid by interest connected to the transaction, from where you said, what does that say about the integrity of parliamentary oversight?
1: I think I mentioned that earlier, that this is very troubling. It's a worrying development, actually.
0: Okay.
1: Because now the notion out there is that the constitutionally mandated ratification process of Ghana's parliament can be tainted by money.
0: Okay.
1: That is something that should concern the legislative house.
0: Do you think that the entire ratification process should now be reviewed, if possible?
1: We do not even know that. We think that our constitution has been solid with regards to the ratification process. We need Parliament to open an investigation into this matter, especially this Afghan diary scandal. We need Parliament to televise its life. Let the Ghanaians know what exactly happened, where the loopholes are. And I'm sure all the necessary stakeholders will come up with either whether we believe that the current ratification process needs to be reviewed or something. We cannot take that decision out of a vacuum. An investigation needs to happen.
0: Do you think Parliament should investigate its own members rather than leave the matter entirely to the OSP, the police, or another independent investigative body?
1: We believe that Parliament should actually do it. Parliament has the power and to summon other state institutions, other public officers to account to the Ghanaian public. Why can't they summon their own members? Why can't they investigate what happened within their own caucus? We need Parliament to open that investigation. The OSP, the Attorney General, and all the other state institutions would also have a duty to play in this Afghan deal. Whilst the OSP can be investigating the executive arm of the Afghan, the parliamentary investigation must also go on with regards to what happened at the Legislative House. In any case, we would actually be very happy to see that investigation live.
0: But I agree with you if you say Parliament has all the powers, but wouldn't there be a danger of Parliament investigating itself and effectively marking its own homework?
1: Yes, there is that tendency. That is why we believe that this Parliament. So in our presser, we were admonishing the Speaker to either establish an independent committee into this matter.
0: Okay.
1: Now, this investigation must be bipartisan. It must not be any witch hunting and thinking that which party is in power and which party was in power. And in any case, we do not even care who was in power or who was not in power. We just want members of parliament to take up the role and investigate and let us know what exactly happened, because there are allegations which is dire to their reputation.
0: How about the Office of the Special Prosecutor? Because it appears that they already have some information from the United States that could help identify the alleged recipients. Because we know the OSP came out with a letter or a statement that showed that they contributed, you know, to arriving at the decision or the conviction of Berkun in the United States.
1: Yes, the issue of the Office of the Special Prosecutor is even disappointing.
0: Mm.
1: Look, like I mentioned earlier, the Lenin former Martinami, OSP Martinami, has said that they opened up the investigation at April 2020, which means that this current office inherited that docket. What has been done about the Ghanaian thing? The special prosecutor is our employee as a country.
0: Mm.
1: Why is he assisting a foreign power to convict somebody and then not assisting us to convict somebody who actually money in our transaction? So saying that they have assisted the United States and all that is not enough. And in fact, it is not fair to Ghanaians at all. We don't give you resources to go around helping international bodies convict criminals who anyway hold dual citizenship. we pay you, we resource you, so that you help us clean our governance and accountability systems from corruption. That is what we expect the special prosecutor to do. And it's surprising that for 6 years, this matter has not been on his radar, especially the Ghanaian side of it. He has not said anything about it. And it is only when the conviction of the United States happened that now all the state agencies are coming out to say that they are collaborating with government, with the United States Department of Justice. They are doing that. They are now assessing it. What have you been doing for 6 years? Mm. This matter has been on your radar.
0: Well, very, very, very interesting. Let's talk about the issue of the RTI. You've also raised concerns about an RTI request. What information did PAGA request from which institution? What exactly has the institution failed to provide?
1: Your line is quiet. Can you repeat that? About RTI.
0: Yes, I'm talking about the your issues that you raised concerning an RTI request. What information did PAGA request and from which institution?
1: Okay. No, so our RTI request was even drafted after the OSP came out to see that they assisted the United States DOJ to secure a conviction.
0: Right.
1: You cannot assist a conviction by word of mouth.
0: Yeah.
1: There are documents, there are things that you have gathered, there are traces, there are financial records, there are emails. We want the OSP to give us that information. We want the OSP to provide a report of his investigation. Whatever exchange of information that was shared with the United States DOJ, the OSP, the Ghanaian public know.
0: Okay, so you expect to have a response anytime soon, or has there been any reaction since this?
1: No. We want to give them time. We will not even rush the process.
0: Okay.
1: We agree. We believe that statutorily they have 14 days from the receipt of our application to communicate. Right. And we are just waiting for them. Hopefully.
0: Do you believe information relating to the AXA investigation has been deliberately withheld? Or could there be legitimate legal reasons for withholding some of it?
1: Please say that again.
0: So I'm asking whether you believe information relating to that investigation has been deliberately withheld.
1: Has been deliberately reviewed.
0: Yeah, withheld because,
1: you know.
0: Yes.
1: We believe that at some point there has been some information that somebody doesn't want the public to know.
0: Mm.
1: Because if this investigation has been going on for 6 years, why has the government said anything?
0: Mm.
1: It is surprising. There's not been a call. There's not been a press release. There's nothing. Not even a social media post on the fact that this office is investigating this particular crime that's happening at this particular time. It is shocking.
0: Yeah.
1: We think that there's been something going on, but we don't know that yet. At the moment, all the conclusions that you want to arrive at will be born out of information, and we need credible information. The office that we gave, we resource, has that information. That is why we sent the RTI request.
0: Mm. Because I asked that question because

0: talking that they didn't say anything about the Ghanaian populace up until now, so up until the United States Security Commission.
1: All right, Daniel, if this investigation happens, where should be the starting point?
0: Please say that again.
1: If the investigation happens, where should be the starting point?
0: Where should be the starting point? Yes. Yeah. What happened?
1: I'm asking that if this investigation happens, okay, like you are requesting, where should be the starting point? Should it be the MPs, or should investigators follow the money from its original source all the way to its alleged recipients?
0: Right. So, you know, I'm not sure we are even in a position to even tell the investigators how their work needs to be done. We just want them to conduct their work. As to whether they will start with a parliamentary inquiry, or as to whether they will start chasing the trial, in any case, the investigation has to be thorough, it has to be wholesome. Anybody that received anything, any travel allowance, any travel expense, that went to the wrong pocket, it needs to be investigated. The money trail is followed. The person received what was followed. So we believe that the OSP can start his part, the state institutions can start his part, and the legislative part can also start its part.
1: Right. Well, again, suppose the MPs or some MPs are named or implicated. They come out and say, we received no bribe. This is politically motivated. What evidence would you expect investigators to produce before their names are publicly associated with any wrongdoing?
0: In case MPs do what? Allow me to speak.
1: Okay. Well, I'm asking, suppose the MPs named or implicated come out and say, we received no bribe. This is politically motivated. What evidence would you expect investigators to produce before their names are even publicly associated with any wrongdoing?
0: Are you asking if suppose
1: the okay.
0: named and they come out to say they yeah. received no bribe?
1: Yes.
0: Is that a question?
1: Yes.
0: Great. So, look, the anybody that is alleged or suspected of committing wrongdoing, of course, was having to tell the story.
1: Okay.
0: There are few people who actually admit that indeed that's why the court of law is there. We do not subscribe to the issues of social media and the press and dealing with matters in the press. We want the necessary investigation to be done. If there are witness statements and testimonies that need to be secured, they need to tell the court. The court has to determine whether this person was the person that seen when I received it, but it was not intended for this. They need to prove it. So we just want the necessary investigation to be done.
1: Okay. So ultimately, that would satisfy PAGA.
0: Yes, let the investigation be done, and then the next
1: steps
0: will follow.
1: Daniel Ting is spokesperson for the People's Alliance for Governance and Accountability. Thank you for joining us on the Asasi Breakfast Show this morning.
0: Thank you. All the best to you and your listeners.
1: Okay, have same. All right, so that's Daniel Oting, who is spokesperson, People's Alliance for Governance and Accountability, speaking to us there this morning here on the Asasi Breakfast Show. There's more to come here this morning. This morning, we're going to be also focusing on two regions ahead of the regional elections, NPP elections, Ashanti and then Eastern. We'll be speaking to Jonathan Ofori and John Atefwa as we build up to that. For Ashanti, we're talking about elections that are increasingly looking like less like a routine internal exercise and more like a test of the party's capacity to build or rebuild after the 2024 defeat. And Ashanti region is where We will be focusing on the party's traditional stronghold, but also a region where the internal reorganization has already generated disagreements, suspensions, and questions about electoral registers and

competing camps and all of that. So as we approach Sunday's election, we'll be asking Jonathan the mood on the ground, who are the key players, and what should we really be watching for beyond simply who wins the various positions. So you watch out for that particular one as well. It's coming up shortly here. And then the Eastern region, John Atefua will join us, you know, as we talk about that area as well. 27 aspirants were told have filed for the various regional positions, and some positions are contested. The second vice chairman and the communications officer positions have no competition. That's what we're told. And so questions about where the real battles are, who are the leading contenders, and what kind of leadership and delegates appear to be looking for. We'll be speaking to John on that as well. In the meantime, if you are ready to see the first set of winners drive away with amazing prizes, I'm talking about the MTN at 30 promo. Lucky winners participated and are now reaping the rewards. And guess what? MTN is giving away 3 brand new Land Cruisers plus exciting cash prizes. And so it's coming off today at Kent City, Madina Zongo Junction. Today, the 13th of August at 10 a.m. So you watch out for that. Go celebrate and ask the MTN hands over the keys, the cash and the smiles, and stay connected everywhere you go. You can also catch the action live on Peace FM and Joy FM at 10 a.m. This morning. So people are winning the MTN at 30 promo. So if you've not joined that yet, well, there's an opportunity for you to do just that. 7 minutes past 8.

0: So we focus on Ashanti and Eastern, two important battlegrounds in the party's rebuilding ahead of 2028. And like I mentioned earlier, in Ashanti, it's about power, factions, unity, and the future direction of the party. What is happening on the ground? Who has the advantage? And can the election produce genuine unity? Joining us this morning is our senior reporter in the Ashanti region, Jonathan Ofori, joining us this morning for this conversation. Jonathan, good morning and good to have you. How are you?
1: I'm doing great, Echo.
0: How is Kumasi? How is the Ashanti region?
1: Well, of course, in the next 48 hours, on August 15, delegates will converge at the Jubilee Park to elect a new Ashanti regional executive for the MPP. Initially, the election committee announced that it was to be held at the Baba Yara Sports Stadium, but to them, and for some obvious reasons, they rescheduled the event to be held at the Jubilee Park. And I must say, 34 aspirants have so far been cleared to chase 10 slots. But make no mistake, all eyes, all posters, and all conversations here are fixed on one race, and that is the battle for the regional chairman. It is between Chairman Odeneho Kwekuapia and Henry Kwabena Kokofu. Chairman Odeneho Kwekuapia, also known as Kuka, a former board member of the Electricity Company of Ghana. He was also a former constituency chairman of the Estuja Kwabre South, who is staging a comeback after he suffered a defeat in 2022 to the incumbent Bernard Entribu Esiakon, also known as Chairman Wuntumi. On the other side, Henry Kwabena Kokofu, Environmental Protection Agency, former CEO, Bantima, former MP. He has served as an assembly member at the Kumasi Metropolitan Assembly, also lacing his boots to probably give Kuka a run for his money. And so both of them have been campaigning fiercely. For instance, yesterday, Odeneho Kwekuapia ended his campaign at his own constituency, Efija Kwabre South. And the message is clear. He is the man, the right man for the job, and that delegates should reward him for his hard work. And he says he is the man to help the MPP appreciate the votes in the Ashanti region and by extension bring the party back to power. Kokofu, on the other hand, has also been campaigning vigorously. He says his grassroots experience and also his track record as MP for Bantima makes him the right candidate. And so it tells you that delegates will have a tough time to choose between these two personalities. Still on the campaign, one other slot that is also to be on the lookout is the Ashanti Regional Secretary position. The three persons are currently chasing that slot. We have Francis Adomakun, who is currently the Ashanti Regional Organizer of the New Patriotic Party. Paul Yando is also the Communications Director currently for the New Patriotic Party. He is eyeing that slot. And a former MCE for Achumangwa Bieja Municipal, that is Amua Ewuku. So these three gentlemen are also chasing for the secretary position. And I must say that for now, according to these two slots, is something we need to watch out because it's going to be a heated and fierce contest, Echo.
0: So, tell us, what's the mood like on the ground? We'll come back specifically to these contenders, but what's the mood like on the ground? You know, what are delegates saying and what should we be watching out for?
1: Well, for the election committee, they are looking forward to a free, fair, and incident-free election. But for the delegates, they are saying that they are going all out to campaign for their preferred candidate and vote on election day. One thing that I have also monitored that stands unique is that almost all the candidates are campaigning on issues.
0: Mm.
1: It is an issue-based campaign. You will not hear the unusual politics of insults this time round. And interestingly, the delegates are also using the power of social media to communicate to their delegates. Mm. And so one way or another, you find supporters, assigns, agents of these candidates taking to social media, campaigning vigorously for their preferred candidate. And interestingly, Echo, members of parliament have also joined in this whole race.
0: Yeah.
1: Somebody like the MP for Dotobri, Anthony Mier, going all out, and Dawson Odenoho Kweku Appiah, Afija Kwabre South MP, it's obvious she has to also declare her support. That is Damata Salam declaring her support for Chairman Odenoho Kweku Appiah. And then we have MP for MP for Kwada, so also declaring support for Kuka as well. And it tells you the dynamics, how the rank and file of the party are willing to ensure that they appreciate the votes of the Ashanti region, and also you get a sense of unity devoid of insults. And that tells you that indeed the party is ready to reorganize, re-strategize, and capture power ahead of the 2028 election. So generally, it has been a sound campaign.
0: Okay.
1: You delegates are always campaigning for their preferred choice. But of course, on election day, we'll decide who leads the Ashanti NPP on August 15th. Echo.
0: Well, Jonathan, the regional chairman's race is particularly important. With two candidates in Kuka and Kokofu, would you say is there really a straight contest between two individuals, or is it effectively a contest between different visions or camps for the future direction of the NPP in Ashanti?
1: Well, of course, it's been expected. And initially, the direction of this election was that Kuka was going unopposed until Henry Kwabena Kokofu resurfaced. And for some of us political watchers and reporters, it came as a surprise, because Henry Kwabena Kokofu, we knew, had indicated that he was going for the general secretary slot at the national level. And so for him to come down here to campaign, when you talk to his assigns, they say the message is clear. He needs to come down to his roots, ensure that the party, becomes attractive, and also secure power for the new Patriotic Party ahead of the 2028 election. So it has been a surprise, but the message both of them are sending is clear, that they are ready to unite the party in the Ashanti region, campaign massively for Dr. Mahmoud Bawumia to become president ahead of the 2028 election. So that is why I earlier indicated that it has been a campaign of ideas.
0: Okay, how resonating are those messages from the two camps?
1: Come again, Echo.
0: I'm asking how their messages are resonating, among the delegates.
1: It is important to note, Echo, that their campaign strategies have been quite different. So it is very difficult to pinpoint whether or not the message is really, going down to the delegates, I must say. For instance, some of us who have been monitoring Henry Kwabena Kokofu, for instance, it's very difficult to even trace wherever he's even campaigning or meeting delegates. It is just few days that he has resorted to social media and radio interviews. Otherwise, it would have been difficult to, you know, trace wherever he is, i.e., or as far as campaigning is concerned. But for Kuka, you would see a massive crowd, you know, signaling a straight endorsement for him. But of course, the delegates are the right people to decide who leads the NPP. And one thing that is also coming up is attempt to, you know, campaign using the name of the 2028 flag bearer, Dr. Mahmoud Bawumia, you know, to, as it were, make delegates aware that he has favorites within the camps. But that has been debunked. In fact, that has been rejected by his office. Yesterday, we engaged Gideon Boakon, Canon of MP, and also his spokesperson. He says Dr. Bawumia has no favorites within or from any camp. He says the flag bearer is ready to work with anybody who emerges as an executive. And so that has been rejected by his office. And he says delegates should treat that, you know, campaign with the contempt it deserves. But interestingly, he is supporting Odinuhu Kwakwabia, and he's among the MPs who are, you know, campaigning massively for him to lead the party ahead of the 2028 election. So it has been a very interesting, you know, campaign strategy from both sides.
0: Okay. Now, Jonathan, the bigger story may not actually be who occupies the chairman's office. It may be what happens to the party after the votes are counted. If a new regional executive emerges or chairman emerges, what are the biggest problems they will inherit? Is it grassroots disorganization, factionalism, maybe poor communication, weakened morale, or something else? What will the chairman be dealing with?
1: Well, Echo, that is a huge job for whoever emerges as the Ashanti regional chairman. Remember that he's taking over from a man who is currently, you know, behind bars, and he has to bring all people within the rank and file of the party together, and in the midst of, you know, these vigorous campaigns, people will step on toes. And so the one who emerges as the regional chairman will have a very tough job to bring all factions together, unite them, and pursue an agenda. And that agenda is to ensure that Dr. Bawumia emerges victorious in 2028, and by extension, appreciating the votes in the Ashanti region, connecting with you know, the voters who are falling out from the party, and ensure that this whole agenda is realized. And so it is a very daunting task for whoever emerges as NPP chairman in the Ashanti region.
0: We have already seen disputes at the constituency level in places such as Fija Setia East and Asante Achim Central, as well as disagreements over registers and procedures elsewhere. How much trust exist in the electoral process going into Sunday's election?
1: Yeah, so I'll break your question in two parts. Okay. We are learning that some constituencies will not take part in the upcoming polls, and we are learning that Menchia North, Asante Achim Central, Fija Setia East delegates will not take part in Saturday's election. It is for the party to spell out all those fine details as far as this new development is concerned. On the other hand, too, we understand the albums have been distributed to assigns and agents of these candidates. They are validating it where there are issues, we prompt the election committee to, you know, correct the wrongs. We understand on the security level, ECO, the police have been meeting all the aspirants, their agents, spelling out the security protocol ahead of this crucial election. For the media, we are even chasing our accreditation to ensure that we are validated on election day. So it looks coordinated, but of course, anything could happen on election day. It is for the party to keep updating the media on any changes, any updates that have come up, you know, in less than 48 hours to the election. And we are told that it is the Electoral Commission that will supervise the election on that day.
0: All right. We'll keep an eye on all of that. And once you are there, we know that you'll be bringing us all the updates. But Jonathan, again, Ashanti is not just another region for the NPP. Electoral mathematics makes it central to any serious conversation about 2028. So I'm asking, how much does control of the Ashanti regional structure, you know, potentially matter to the NPP's 2028 presidential ambitions?
1: And that explains why this election is very crucial. Mm. And the delegates will have to choose someone who will be, you know, steering the affairs of the NPP in the region,
0: okay,
1: trying to, you know, control the narrative in the region. Remember, it is the party stronghold, but from the numbers in the 2024 election, the numbers keeps declining. And so, as I indicated earlier, to control the narrative in the Ashanti region, the delegates will have to elect someone who is connected to the grassroots, who understands the grassroots, their predicaments, why many did not turn up to vote, and what strategy they are bringing on board to ensure that the region will be a decider to getting Mahmoud Bawumia becoming the next president of Ghana in 2029. So it is a very crucial moment for the MPP in the Ashanti region. And that is why, for political watchers, they are going all out for a person, a regional chairman, who will unite, who will keep all factions together to ensure that votes are appreciated and control within the party, discipline within the party is sustained.
0: Let's talk about women participation in this regional election. Seven women initially filed nominations, but women still represented only by about 20% of the aspirants. What is this telling us about women participation in the NPP's regional leadership, particularly in a politically influential region like Ashanti?
1: Well, the dynamics are clear in the Ashanti region. When you have a hot region like this, the narrative appears to suggest that you need people who fiercely, you know, confront the opposing side to secure victory. And that is why, for some, more men are dominating in this whole process. In fact, for the women who are in this battle, they say that such, you know, stereotyping will not derail them from, being elected into office. But they say that they will confront the challenge. In fact, they are equally worried about the numbers. A few women contested, and so they say that they will work hard to mentor, you know, women groups and affiliates in the party,
0: okay,
1: when they are elected, to ensure that more women take up political roles in the Ashanti region, to ensure that the region becomes, the MPP becomes attractive in the region, with more women joining the campaign to ensure the party secures power in 2028. So it is a concern for some. I have interviewed, okay, and also for some I have spoken to, that the few women that are dominating they are not encouraging, and that I think the political parties should re-strategize to ensure that going forward more women join the race to chase all these slots.
0: Okay. Now, Jonathan, just before you take leave of us, let's strip away the personalities and the politics. When the votes are counted on Sunday, what would constitute a good election for the NPP in Ashanti, not just in terms of who wins, but in terms of credibility, unity, and the party's ability to begin rebuilding for 2028?
1: Again, Echo, the die is now in the hands of delegates. They probably have getting some contact with all the 34 aspirants, chasing all these various slots. It is for them to weigh and also understand the messages the candidates bring before them, weigh all the messages, get to the ballots, and cast their votes. Whatever or whoever they vote for will shape the dynamics of politicking in the Ashanti region. And of course, when you ask some of the delegates what they are looking for, it's a united NPP that will recapture power in 2028. And so, devoid of whoever comes up, or they say that they want to see a leader who unites the party, rebuild the party, connect with the grassroots, and ensure that the party comes to power in 2028. So that is why I've indicated that this campaign has been very unique. It is devoid of insults. They are campaigning on issues, experience, whatever they are bringing on board for delegates to appreciate them and probably turn them into votes come Saturday. And so it is very, very, it is going to be a very interesting polls on Saturday. And interestingly, all the surveys and the pollsters appear shut on this, because it is not going to be an easy job for the candidates. And at the end of the day, the delegates will have to decide who leads them come 2028.
0: If you had to give us three things to watch very closely at a voting venue, or three indicators that could tell us where the NPP in Ashanti is heading, what would they be?
1: Three key things.
0: Yes.
1: the voting pattern.
0: That is one.
1: Two, how the election will be conducted. And three, how the party will stay united and connected to the grassroots and roll out their campaign strategy to appreciate more votes come 2028. And so that explains why I have said that this election is very crucial for the NPP and by extension in the Ashanti region, traditionally and also politically. And so it explains why the candidates are leaving no stone unturned. As I've indicated, Kuka has been campaigning yesterday. We are told he will round it up today. Kukufu has also been doing his own campaign, trying to woo delegates to vote for him. And so it is an election that will shape the future of Ashanti NPP going into 2028. And it needs unity. It needs concentration. It needs a party that has no faction to enable them to face the NDC going into 2028. So these are the three things that I can say as far as the party is concerned.
0: Okay, all right. As a political watcher watching this closely, what are the chances of the contenders, especially with the chairmanship position and the secretaryship?
1: Come again, Echo. I lost you briefly.
0: So I'm asking, as a political watcher and having, you know, experience in some of these elections, who is standing tall among the contenders in the regional chairmanship battle and the regional secretaryship battle?
1: For now, it is difficult to say, and that explains why even the pollsters are yet to bring out their findings. It tells you that delegates will have to decide on election day, and that any poll that comes out may favor or may backfire.
0: Okay.
1: But of course, on social media, on the ground, you will see that, you know, people are clamoring for a second comeback of Odenoho Kweku Appiah. And it's obvious. And in fact, many say he is tipped to win the election. But as I've indicated, delegates are the deciders for the chairmanship slot. One can also say that Paul Yando, the current communications director for Ashanti region, he's been playing the underdog type, but most people are saying he should not be underestimated because of how he's doing his campaigning and his politicking. The jovial Paul Yando.
0: Yeah, he's my very good friend.
1: Oh, really?
0: Yes.
1: The jovial Paul Yando, who will hit you hard, but in a jovial manner. Mm. Recently, I'm sure you have monitored on social media, you know, the Ashanti Regional Minister Mwakohene trying to raise funds. Mm. And this is because, according to Paul Yando, his main man, his main chairman, who perhaps may support him, is now in jail. And so he said it will not be an easy battle for him. So he had to take the Ashanti Regional Minister to step in, raise funds for him to campaign. But of course, these are part of the political lighter sides. But it is for the delegates to replicate that into votes, because Paul Yando, as we speak, has a very two strong contenders. Francis Adomakon, who is currently the regional organizer, trying to transition to become the secretary, and then a former municipal chief executive, who we are told is rallying, getting some huge endorsement from former MMDCs in the Ashanti region. That's Amua Ewuku. So the dynamics are playing out in this election. But political watchers are saying that Paul Yando should not be underestimated. And that explains why Adomakun and Amua Ewuku are also campaigning strongly and fiercely to ensure that they secure the slot as regional secretary, you know, position.
0: Okay.
1: So the chairman position and the secretary slot is something we need to keep a closer eye on. Delegates can make and or make you at any time, as far as this whole process is concerned.
0: Okay. All right. Jonathan, thank you very much for your time this morning. And we continue to keep in touch and see how things will go.
1: Echo, it is important to note that, as I say, we'll be bringing to our listeners all the details, all the live events that are unfolding here in the Ashanti region, the Jubilee Park to be specific. We will be feeding all our listeners with the happenings and developing stories, the breaking stories that will come up ahead of this process. So, listeners, you stick to our social media handles and on radio, online, and on the ground.
0: Okay. All right. Thank you very much, Jonathan. You have a wonderful day. Jonathan is our senior correspondent, original correspondent for the Ashanti region, joining us this morning as we focus our lenses on the Ashanti and Eastern regions ahead of the NPP's regional elections. Next up will be the Eastern region. You watch out for that one as well. It's 38 minutes after 8 here on the Asase Breakfast Show.

0: right, so let's now head to the Eastern region, and John Atefwa is our correspondent in the Eastern region. We know the Eastern region is also very, very important region. 27 aspirants, we are told, have filed for the various regional positions, and some positions are most positions are being contested. We are told that the second vice chairman and communications officer positions have no competition. Well, but let's get to John right now to take us into the Eastern region, know who is contesting what are the fiercest battles, and what we are hearing from delegates about the direction they want the party to take. Thank you very much, John, for joining us this morning here on the Asasi Breakfast Show.
1: Good morning.
0: Great. Now, let's start with the numbers. First off, tell us what's the ground is like heading into the regional elections. What are people saying? What are delegates saying ahead of that?
1: Okay, so when you come to the Eastern region, which I believe is the second strongest region for the MPP in the country, The atmosphere is charged. When you speak to delegates coming from about 2 weeks ago,
2: you have no call credit.
0: Well, sincere apologies there. We'll try and bring him back this morning here on the ABS.

0: All right, we have him back on the line. John, thank you. Sincere apologies for the break there. So let's continue from where the line went off.
1: Okay, so like I was saying, coming back for about 3 weeks now, when the contenders, their forms filed, went through vetting, then they were all vetted and approved, and they were told, you can now go and campaign. Now the delegates are charged. Each of the contenders are go through the various constituencies. We have 33 constituencies in the region, so all the aspirants will want to go through all the 33. Coming, starting from the chairmanship, we have the incumbent Jeff Kunadu Addo, who is seeking for re-election and is being challenged by Kojo Boateng Ajeman. These same people went for elections to the last time, and Jeff Kunadu Addo was victorious. But this time around, Kojo Boateng Ajeman is trying to unseat him and so that he becomes the chairman, because he believes, yesterday, rumors going around, like he's saying he's a Baumia boy, and so he has to win to come back for more votes for Dr. Mahmoud Baumia. The second vice chairmanship position is being challenged seriously by another contender, and then another serious position which is being challenged is the secretaryship. Anthony Osei Eje, who is the current secretary, is being challenged by Berima, the former MCE from Ekuyapem North, Berima Labi, who is also a lawyer. He believes that it is now time to gather more votes for the NPP, because in the 2020 elections, they had more votes, and when it came to the 2024 election, the vote went down. So it is high time for the NPP to also win more votes. So he is trying to unseat Anthony Osei Eje so that he becomes the secretary. And one interesting position is the women organizer position. Interestingly, Mercy Addo, who is known as Obuo, is the current women organizer. She unseat Fatih Vondoli the last elections, and Fatih Vondoli is coming back again this time around to take up the position. And interestingly, one other person is Regina Bempon, who was the new Jabin Sat women organizer. She has come into the race to become the regional organizer. So these two, Fatih Vondoli and Mercy, are at least there's some disagreement between them. So most delegates think that Regina coming into the race will give her the vote so that she becomes the women's organizer. And one other thing, the regional organizer position, the current youth organizer, Raha Adamu, is challenging the current regional organizer for the position. Interestingly, the last time Raha was given the regional youth organizer, and this time around he is also trying to challenge the incumbent. One interesting position which was not contested for is the regional communications director, which is being occupied by Evans Osei Iyabua. He's on the post. So this time around, the contest is not being held in Koforidua, it has been moved for the first time to Asamankese, where it will be held. So that is the mood and the picture of the region that I have painted for you.
0: Oh, okay. Now, John, you mentioned that a communications officer position and the second vice chairman are going unopposed. Should we interpret that as a sign of consensus, or could it also reflect maybe a lack of interest or the strength of the particular candidates?
1: Yes, but coming to the regional communications officer or director's position, nobody picked the form. Nobody. So even I was at the party's office, and at the last time at 5 p.m., nobody had picked the form for the regional communication officer positions, which I think maybe they see that Ivan Sosei Eboa, who is also known as Chobui, is competent to occupy that position once again. So that is the mood. I don't see any other aspect apart from he being competent as some party of officials may say.
0: You see, beyond the numbers, John, elections we know are ultimately about the quality of the leadership the delegates believe can deliver. What appears to be driving the choices of delegates in the Eastern region? Are they prioritizing experience? Are they looking at loyalty? Somebody who can mobilize the grassroots, or they're just looking for fresh leadership, or just candidates that they believe can help the party win back power in 2028?
1: Looking at it and being frank with you, they are looking at loyalty.
0: Okay.
1: That is how I see it. Starting from the chairman, Jeff Kunadu, the secretary, Anthony Osei, Eddie, the youth organizer, the current crop of leaders who are leading the party are at one side. That is how I see it. They are at one side. And the new entrants, those who are trying to unseat them, are also at one side. So I see them to be looking at loyalty, loyalty. But I think the delegates will have to decide on that one for them to know whether they really worked the last time for the party. Because looking at the party votes coming down the last time, then I don't think that the loyalty will work. But those crop of people who are leaders now, like I'm saying, Jeff Kunaduado, Antonio Sergi, who are the main officers, are at one side, and those coming into are also at one side. That is the reality on the ground now.
0: Do we have any evidence of factional or national level political alignments influencing the contest in the Eastern region? Or from what you are hearing, are Eastern region delegates approaching this primary or primarily as a local organizational election?
1: What we are hearing now is that they want to gather more votes for Dr. Baumia.
0: Okay.
1: So if any of the candidates comes to you, they will be talking about Dr. Baumia. For Jeff Kunaduado, which I know it was based on Dr. Brian the Champion's boy, but now that they are all together, but each of the candidates will want to come to you and say, I am working for Dr. Baumia. That is what, even yesterday, the rumors going around about Kojo Boateng Ajemai, who is also contesting for the chairmanship. He is saying he's for Dr. Baumia, and so vote for me, and then we will work together to for victory for Dr. Bawumia. So that is so now everybody who comes to you will want to align him or herself with Dr. Bawumia, who I think is the main I don't know how to say the main source now. So when they come to you, I am for Dr. Bawumia.
0: Well, moving on, the elections committee has promised a free and fair process. You know, how confident are the candidates and delegates in the credibility of the process? Are there any concerns about the voters register, the album, or anything with regards to the election?
1: Last Tuesday, the committee met with the electoral commission and the candidates to finalize and be given the album. Some candidates were not present, but almost all of them were present. And after the meeting, we had an interaction with the electoral commission, the regional director of the electoral commission, who promised a free, fair elections to the candidate, and said all was set for the elections on Saturday at Asamankese. And I spoke to David Pra, who is in charge of research and elections on the committee. He also said that everything was set and everybody was okay. Those who were present were okay. And they were giving the album for them to take to the elections. So based on the words of the electoral commission and that of David Pra, I think everything is set, and there hasn't been any concerns raised yet from any of the candidates that I know.
0: Okay, all right, okay, and we are glad to know. Let's attempt to look into the future. What happens after the election? If the contest is close, and maybe there are disagreements over the results, does the party have enough trust among its factions to resolve those disputes internally?
1: Like I'm saying, based on the electoral commissioner said, if there are processes, mm-hmm. that one, we're not privy to that one. He said okay. There are processes. They told them the processes of resolving any disputes, any grievances regarding the elections, and all the candidates were okay with the processes. And so I believe that come Saturday, everything will go on smoothly. There will not be any misunderstanding or disagreement over the elections, and everything will go on smoothly.
0: Okay. And what kind of leadership are the people looking for? Or from where you sit as a journalist and as a political watcher, what kind of regional leadership does the NPP need in the Eastern region if it is serious about 2028?
1: Yes, this time around, people are not looking at getting money, because I know my money has been put into the system. The delegates are now looking at leaders who can get more votes, who can get to the grassroots for them to campaign for the party to come to power in 2028. Mm-hmm. They are not looking at someone who will give them money this time around. Yes, this time around, we're speaking to one or two of the delegates. That is what I gather, that this time around, they need serious people, not serious, leaders who will just come and sit at the party office, who will just pass through the office once a while and go and put money over there. But this time around, they need somebody they can work with at the grassroots level so that the party can win power in 2028. That is what the delegates are looking for. Okay. And if that is anything to go by, then that is going to show on Saturday.
0: Okay. John, if you had to assess the Eastern Region contest right now, okay, not predict the winners, but assess the political temperature, Would you describe it as a battle for control, a battle for renewal, or maybe a normal internal party election?
1: I see it as like you said, a battle for control.
0: Okay.
1: Not just a mere internal election. Because looking at when they were submitting their forms, you could see the seriousness of the candidate. Mm. The candidate and their followers. It's all not just the normal thing we used to do. They would come, they play drums around and be singing. No, this time they were very serious. Mm. Very serious. Mm. Looking at somebody like Kojo Boateng Ajimai, he came very serious. Looking at Lawyer Berima Labi, the former MC, who is trying to be the secretary, they were very serious. And I think this is the time the party will have to decide on the Eastern region, because that is the highest, the second highest voting region for the MPP.
0: Mm.
1: So this is the time they will need to be very serious and bring candidates and leaders who can really work hard for the party to win the 2028 election.
0: Okay, give us. Are you able to give us three names, three positions that our listeners should keep their eyes on as the election approaches?
1: The first one is the chairmanship between Jeff Kunodu Addo, the incumbent,
0: mm-hmm.
1: and Kojo Boateng Ajiman. It's a must watch.
0: Okay.
1: The two were in the election the last time, but Kojo Boateng Ajiman entered the race at the last minute. But this time around, he keeps saying that he has come into the race to unseat Jeff Kunodu Addo. It's a must watch. We must watch that one. Then the secretaryship position, which is being offered Anthony Osei Eji and Lawyer Berima Labi, is trying to unseat him. That one must also be watched. That one we must keep an eye on. And the last one will have to be for the women organizer, the women organizer position, where Mercy and Fatih Vondolin are in some disagreement, whilst Regina Bempo has also entered the race. She can penetrate through them. She can take a vote from Fatih and also take a vote from Mercy, who is also known as Obo.
0: Mm.
1: So I think these three positions, we must keep an eye on them. The chairmanship, the secretaryship, and the women organizer position.
0: Mm. John, thank you. Thank you very much for your time this morning on the Asasi Breakfast Show. And we'll keep an eye on developments there and even on the day of voting. We're grateful to have had you this morning.
1: Welcome.
0: All right. Okay, so that's John Atefua joining us from the Eastern Region. That's our Eastern Regional Correspondent, giving us a sense of what is to come on Saturday in the NPP regional elections. It's exactly 9 here on the Asasi Breakfast Show, Thursday's edition. We'll have a lot more to come. But let me quickly tell you something about

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0: Okay, I'm okay.
1: All right, so the NPP is heading into another critical stage of its internal elections, with regional executives set to emerge from a process that has already attracted some scrutiny over disputes, credibility, and some other issues. What has the election committee learned? What has changed? And can the party guarantee an election that is transparent, fair, and accepted by all sides? I'm going to put these questions to the Eastern Regional Elections Committee member, David Pra, who was mentioned a while ago by John Atefua. Thank you very much, David, for your time here on the SRC Breakfast Show.
0: Brother, thank you so much. I'm so excited and grateful to speak with you.
1: All right. Now, can you paint a picture of the situation in the Eastern region, you know, going into Saturday's elections? What's on the ground?
0: Yeah, first of all, let me extend my sincere appreciation and then also thank your cherished listeners for this opportunity. Eastern region is very calm but very expectant of the New Patriotic Party. You know, the region is the stronghold of the New Patriotic Party, and as such, the good people of Eastern region are eager and prepared and are waiting for the new executives that will be elected in Asamankese. So when you pass through the major towns in the region, talk about Nsawom, Asamankese, Achimoda, Koforidua itself, talk about Asamankese itself again, Nkoko, Kropokuapem, then Sumenya, Sujaman Enclave, all these towns. And the entire Eastern region is waiting patiently and eagerly to know the people who will be elected to spear the affairs of the party after Saturday. So the region is very, very calm, but very expectant. You see flags all over the region. The region is awash with NPP colors, and you see people tooting horns, wishing the party well, and we are excited that the enthusiasm, the zeal, the euphoria that is greeting this election is something that is giving us confidence that the New Patriotic Party will come out very, very successfully and elect leaders who will continue to ensure that we achieve the victory that we desire. So if you ask me, yes, okay, the region is very expectant. And excited.
1: As a member of the Regional Elections Committee, what is the committee doing differently this time to ensure the elections are more credible than some of the constituency level elections that had to be, you know, that had problems and all of that? What is different?
0: Once again, thank you very much. You know, the party is undergoing restructuring with a view to recapture political power come 2028. If you look at what is happening in this country, where corruption has engulfed John Mahama's government, recently you hear the expose and a lot of things, Bank of Ghana, Gold Board, and other ministries dissipating the state resources, thievery and stealing. And so the people of this country have been disappointed. If you also look at what is happening in terms of the employment front, the youth are disenchanted, they are disillusioned, they see that they've been scammed and scandalized and therefore been deceived. And so a lot of despondency and crying across the country. So it behoves on the NPP as a party for us to reorganize ourselves.

0: to ensure that we recapture political power. And so that is the focus of the committee as inaugurated by the national executive of our party, led by the acting chairman and the general secretary of the party, Justin Kodia Frimpo. And so we are excited. We are putting in place measures. The committee is made up of very renowned and astute personalities. Dr. Kukru Sedua being the chairperson, you have the Honorable Amabim being the former regional chairman, you have the Honorable Senya Akun being the MP's caucus chair, you have a good number of personalities, myself being the former regional executive and the former director general for Ghana Chief Service, among others. So the committee is made up of individuals who will ensure or are ensuring that we have credible elections. And what are the strategies? First and foremost, throughout the process, you know, when the opening of nominations, we ensure that each and every person who is willing and desirous to occupy executive position and qualified is given the opportunity to pick up nominations, from which we did. So we saw 27 individuals, enthusiastic party members, picked forms from the various positions. Talk about the regional chairmanship, talk about the first vice chairmanship, talk about the second vice chairmanship, the regional secretary, the deputy regional secretary, the regional organizer, the regional youth organizer, the regional women's organizer, the regional national organizer, the regional treasurership, the regional communications officer. So these 11 positions, saw 27 very competent and capable individuals who picked the forms, including the incumbent, some of the incumbent executives, especially in the chairman Jeff Kunedu, among others. So we give that opportunity to all the members. And then again, during the vetting processes, we did good job, ensure that the people who appear before the committee are asked questions in relation to their core functions. And even some of the positions that you see that they are there's some gray area in terms of functioning. For example, the deputies. We even, as a committee, try to fashion out some key responsibilities, as has been even outlined in the McMahon committee, whose report is yet to be probably accepted. But we saw that they've done a good job. So these areas, we asked them, and they also gave us their opinions. And so after which, the notice of who each individual, we advertise them very neutrally without taking positions. So the committee is doing a human job. Just yesterday, the day before yesterday, the committee met all the aspirants. And then, as usual, we advise them to go about their campaign in without maligning, devoid of any bickering and aspersions. And so things were very, very have been put in place. And so far, let me commend all the aspirants. They've been very fantastic. They are sending their messages, pushing messages, and that has really endeared the admiration of the people of the same region. We are not hearing anything. That's what we will, as committee, are impressed. And so we ensure that the level is the playing field is level. We provide fair and balanced support to each and every candidate. And so today we are having the security briefing at Asamankese, the Peps Sports Limited. That is a sports stadium, one of the largest and beautiful sports stadiums we have in the country. It's in Asamankese, a great venue. And so the security briefing is going on. And the police are, and the other security agencies are on high alert. We don't anticipate any trouble, but we are also taking things for granted. And so, because you are dealing with a political atmosphere where you have even opponents who are very, let me put it bluntly, wicked and insensitive, such as the National Democratic Congress, they can even infiltrate. So we are on high alert to ensure that things go on smoothly. But on the whole, the atmosphere, especially in Asamankese, where I am now, is so charged. The purpose is to energize the base and then let the party people know that MPP is ready to recapture political power, led by our flag bearer and the leader, a strong, great personality, human-centered individual visionary, Dr. Alhaji Mahmoud Bawumia, to support and help Ghana's environmental agenda and to ensure that good governance is provided devoid of corruption and other things that we are witnessing and in the John Mahama administration. So we are excited that as committee we put in place measures to ensure that each and every aspirant is really satisfied and catered for. So we are excited.
1: Will there be mechanisms that will allow candidates to challenge irregularities before, during, and after voting without those disputes degenerating into violence or prolonged factional battles?
0: You know, this is a delegate system, let me state it.
1: Yeah.
0: And it's purely the constituency executives who are going to vote. So you are talking about the constituency executives of our party, who are the bulk of the delegates. They are 626. Then we have the regional executives, who are 17. We have the foundation members, we are talking about two. We have the regional representatives on the council of national council, 3. We have the members of parliament, 23. We have council of patrons, 10. Council of elders, 10. And TESCON 24. So we have explained all this and given the album to each and every aspirant. And so the opportunities are available. There's anything. People yesterday when we met, people spoke, raised some issues. They were addressed. And so I think that fairly the committee has done well. If there's anything, you bring it up. We discuss. And note that, you know, this is an election. So there's high stake, and people want to do anything to capture power. But we will ensure that the grounds are fair and better for each and every person.
1: And that,
0: so, yes,
1: and
0: that, there's that opportunity for redress. The party is ready to do that.
1: And that every delegate vote will count. Every candidate will be treated equally, and every legitimate complaint will be heard, right?
0: That is exactly so.
1: Okay.
0: And I like it. Every legitimate complaint. Because you cannot raise any issue that we believe are too capricious and whimsical, and therefore that will not be detained by the committee.
1: Okay.
0: However, so far we've not even seen anything. We have high-level headed individuals who are participating in this election. Each and every person who is an aspirant in this election is so decent and level-headed. We've not seen any issues so far. And I don't think we are. Eastern region, you know, has couched a niche for itself when it comes to New Patriotic Party and our activities. So excellent. So we because we are doing everything right to ensure that we have fair and free, transparent elections. Yes. So there's that opportunity. If there's any legitimate, all votes will be counted. Especially and the delegates are known. They are known. So if you are not, then you will not be allowed to vote for, so that vote even will be counted. No, we will not. So those that are going to vote are known, please.
1: Okay, right. David, finally, what will make you say after the elections, or when the elections are over, what will make you say, yes, this was a credible election, and the NPP has strengthened its internal democracy, finally?
0: Yes, because those who are contesting, first and foremost, have put out messages that are resonating well with the delegates.
1: Mm.
0: And so the usage of message-driven campaign is what excites the committee.
1: Really?
0: And again, the committee has also ensured that all the fields are level.
1: Mm.
0: We don't have any interest in this party, this election. Our interest is, one, to ensure that we select or elect individuals, party members, executives who are going to lead the party, take charge, and prosecute with the support of all the other members. Prosecute campaign that is going to get us the political power. Because if you look at our flag bearer, very solid person. Mm. If you talk about Dr. Mahmoudou Bawumia, I'm telling you, in this country now, I can bet anybody, this is a man who is so visionary, a very excellent, articulate, intelligent, affable, humble. He is somebody who has been prepared for presidency. All that he needs is the other executives, hardworking, who will back him to ensure that we save this country from the mess that is being caused by John Mahama and his NDC people. If you ask Erich, they say dollar. He has not even built a single even school in this country. Actually, 2 years we are going. So nothing is working. The youth are disillusioned. Things are not going well. There's no money in the system. Things are in shambles. People are suffering. And so we have to ensure that the executives that we are selecting are backing the party's leadership to ensure that we win. And I know that we are going to do that. You know, the current executives have been very fantastic, and we believe that at least their crops and others. Why not? We will prosecute the campaign and win power.
1: Okay.
0: And so, with all the structures in place, excellent venue, level playing field, giving opportunity for each person to know the delegates, and then ensure adequate security, counting processes fair. And I think that on Sunday, we all will move together.
1: Okay.
0: Thank God. And
1: okay.
0: Say, yes, God. Will be wonderful to MPP.
1: Okay.
0: And we know God will surely say as true.
1: Right. David Prah is a member of the Eastern Regional Elections Committee of the NPP. Thank you very much, David, for speaking to us here on the Asase Breakfast Show.
0: My good brother, may God bless Asase Radio and the media for the wonderful engagement. We are so excited. We thank you so much. We believe that after this election, you are going to continue to work with us so that we save Ghana from the ditch that Mahama and his people are sending us through. Dr. Bawumia and then the executives are ready and poised to save Ghana.
1: All
0: thank
1: right.
0: you very much. I'm grateful.
1: Right. You're welcome. So David Prah there speaking to us ahead of the NPP regional elections on Saturday. There's still the Asase Breakfast Show. It's 19 minutes after 9. You know, the Global Conference on Human Resources in Africa is ongoing. It's going all the way till the 15th of August. It started from the 12th at the Kempinski Hotel in Accra. Ghana convening HR professionals, business executives, policymakers, and industry leaders from over 15 countries for 4 days of immersive experience in HR, AI, leadership, and workforce transformation. And it's been wonderful so far. If you've not been there yet, we're telling you, Seamus Clancy of LinkedIn, Honorable Rashid Pelpo, Labour Minister, Michael D'Ambrose, Fortune 50 HR and Transformation Leader, are all going to be there. 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And you know what? The Asase family is moving to your living room. In fact, we are already in your living room. That's right. We've just partnered with ABC News TV GH. What it means is that Asase's most loved content is now on your television. 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Whether you're cooking, you're driving, you're just settling in for the evening, you can watch all of that. 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You won't want to miss that.

0: Alright, so 23 minutes past 9. Live here on the SRC Breakfast Show. Let me tell you about the official launch and distribution of agricultural inputs by the Tree Crops Development Authority, TCDA. The official distribution to tree crop farmers is happening today, Thursday, 13th of August, 2026, at 9 a.m. at the Dufie Park, Mampo, in the Ashanti region. And spearheaded by Dr. Andy Oseo, CEO, Tree Crop Development Authority. Special guest is Excellency John Mahama, President of the Republic. Dasebre Osebunsu III, Mampohine. Honorable Eriko Poku, Member of Parliament and Minister for Food and Agriculture. Of course, Honorable Dr. Frank Amwakohine, Ashanti Regional Minister. And Honorable Isifu Yakubu, MC Mampo Municipal, are going to be there. And this is spearheaded by the Tree Crops Development Authority. It's official launch and distribution of agricultural inputs to tree crop farmers. Watch out for that. A lot more later on. Well, next up, we have Health Today with Dr. Teddy Totime. But that will be after this quick break here on the SRC Breakfast Show. Stay on.
1: Kodwa sensukeni zanamhla awa awa sibona kwenzeka kanjani awa awa.

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0: Let's light up your day on a sassy cafe, weekdays 10 a.m. to 12 noon, and then get back for more from 12:30 to 1 p.m. Yeah, all that goodness. I am Nat Jema, the voice goddess.
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4: 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From the market woman in Makola counting her day's take to the investment banker in London watching the CD, cocoa, gold, money is on all our minds. But here's the thing, most of us never got the plain language guide to making it work for us. 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I'm Kweku Adoboli. 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

0: for a while, I thought Dr. Teddy Totime was going to take the seat, but... unfortunately for me, he's here. So I would have to...
1: I was coming with a colleague neurosurgeon, so, but, you know, one of them has been caught in emergency. So, you know, but it's interesting because... the standard number of neurosurgeons per 100,000 is 1 to 2, right? So generally the WHO recommended level is there should be one neurosurgeon for every 100,000 people.
0: Wow.
1: Right? at the moment in Ghana, we're doing 1 to 1.5 million.
0: Hey!
1: One neurosurgeon per 1.5 million. And so I really, you know... privileged to talk about neurosurgery today because August is Neurosurgery Awareness Month. Yes, so thank you for having me.
0: All right, so Doc is here. Today he'll do the talking. he'll tell us what exactly neurosurgeons do and what are the most common conditions that bring patients to them. And all that we need to know. It is often associated with frightening images of major brain operations and all of that. But the specialty we understand is much more broader. It deals with conditions affecting the brain, spinal cord, the nerves, the spine from trauma and tumors to congenital conditions and all those spinal disorders. And... In a country, Ghana, where we road crashes, you know, delayed referrals and limited access to specialized care remain concerns, you know, understanding when neurosurgical intervention is needed and how quickly patients need to get it can literally make the difference between recovery, you know, permanent disability and death. So it's important that we had this conversation today. Doc, when people hear neurosurgery, many immediately think about brain surgery. What conditions actually fall within the scope of neurosurgery and how much of work involves the brain compared with the spine and those peripheral nerves?
1: So actually, spine surgeries are more... you know, they are the most commonly performed neurosurgical procedure.
0: Okay.
1: Right. So spine surgeries are performed more by neurosurgeons than even brain surgeries. Right. And spine surgeries are important because we have trauma that can affect the spine. Yeah. But even in the absence of trauma, we have this degenerative spine disease that contributes to low back pain as we grow older. And this is where neurosurgeons become very important because sometimes the only way to deal with low back pain is through surgery. Mm. I must add, however, that it's only about 10% of low back pain that needs surgery. So it's just in this 10% that neurosurgeons are, you know, crucial when it comes to operating. But when it comes to giving advice to prevent the 90% from going into that 10% pool, I think neurosurgeons are also very important. Mm-hmm. Now, the other thing is that we have abnormalities that babies are born with that are in relation to the central nervous system. And, you know, the central nervous system is the first system that is formed in the growing baby. It's basically the foundation, and then everything is built on it. So because of that, neurosurgeons are also really important in dealing with these abnormalities because it is only when these abnormalities are sorted out that then the rest of the systems can work properly. So abnormalities like hydrocephalus, spina bifida, and things like that are also neurosurgical conditions that we are very important in dealing with. When it's still related to children, And because they're growing, and the fastest growing period for the central nervous system is within children. So this is where tumors and things can also develop. And neurosurgeons are very crucial in those areas, right? Mm-hmm. Now, in Ghana, this year, stroke became the top killer in our environment. And stroke is divided into, you know, the bleeding stroke and the clotting stroke. In both types, neurosurgeons are crucial in either managing the event or complications of the event. And then, unfortunately, in Ghana, we also have, you know, road traffic accidents as a result of, you know, are not having, you know, roads that are, you know, good enough. But especially in Ghana, because of our lack of pavements and our lack of dual carriage roads, it means that we have a lot of serious brain injury happening. You know, in other countries which have well-built roads, when there's a road traffic accident, it tends to be a car and another car. Now, when you have a situation where you don't have well-built roads and then your pavements are not really in place, then you have car against human being. And, you know, you can imagine that a car can be very protective of a human being. But when a car hits a human being without protection, then unfortunately there's trauma to the brain and trauma to the spine. And here too, neurosurgeons are very highly needed. And so ultimately we would think, when we think about neurosurgeons, we'll think that they cover, you know, conditions that are not common. But when you look at Ghana and the fact that stroke is a top killer, and traumatic brain injury from road traffic accidents is a second top killer, it means that neurosurgeons are no longer, you know, a rare breed. We should be, you know, working towards, you know, neurosurgical coverage for our population.
0: It takes me to the red flag symptoms that we should never ignore when it comes to the nervous system, the brain, and all that.
1: I mean, so the brain in particular, especially in a country where we have such high levels of hypertension, headache that goes on for longer than a month should be evaluated.
0: Okay.
1: And the client has the right to insist on being imaged, right? Being imaged meaning getting a CT scan or an MRI just to make sure that the headache is not because of something that is growing in the head. The other thing that has become very important is visual loss. You know, people noticing that their vision has been blaring for some time, especially they've gone to see the eye doctor, put on glasses, and it seems not be getting better. We're increasingly seeing more and more of such people, and by the time they come to us, the vision is so diminished, and a lot of times it's due to a tumor in the head. So that doesn't present with headaches, but it just presents with vision that is going slowly. Right. Now, the other thing is any weakness, right? Any weakness in the arms, any weakness in the legs.
0: Numbness and all that.
1: Well, numbness, people can cope with it, but especially when the numbness comes with anansi, right? So pins and needles and then weakness.
0: Okay.
1: Those are things that You should not hesitate. You should not ignore. The last thing that I would say, when it comes, especially when it comes to the spine, is difficulty in controlling urine. Right? If it keeps happening that when you feel like urinating, you have to rush to the washroom, and it didn't used to happen before, especially in somebody who has been having back pain for a little while, that is a problem, and that should be sorted out. Because sometimes if we don't intervene early enough, then the person can actually lose complete control of the ability to hold urine. And so if I was to be asked about red flags, I'd say those are key things. Mm. There's another red flag that sometimes we ignore, mm-hmm. and that's seizures.
0: Okay.
1: Especially in children, right? We will see a srakano. Okay. And then sometimes it can be just neglected. Oh, every month we are an srakano.
0: You think it's normal?
1: Every time a child gets a seizure, the person loses brain ability, brain functional ability. And so repeated seizures means that the mental output of that child is going to reduce over the coming years. And so seizures cannot be tolerated.
0: Yeah.
1: They should be looked at by a medical person, and then if a neurosurgeon is needed, that can be sorted out.
0: Okay. All right. I want us to talk about road crashes, you know, because it remains a major source of head and those spinal injuries. That, yes. From your experience, what are some of the most dangerous mistakes people make immediately after someone suffers a serious head or spinal injury?
1: I think ultimately, the key way for traumatic brain injury or spine injury to be sorted out after a road traffic accident is to have an ambulance system which evacuates the person from the place. When it comes to traumatic brain injury and road traffic accidents, we're losing 80% of those involved in accidents before they get to hospital. Right, that's a general trend across low middle income countries, including Ghana. So it's just 20% who are making it to the hospital. Right. Now, ideally, if there's a road traffic accident, nobody should be moved until experienced personnel come in, because they know how to move these patients. However, in our environment, you know, we do not have that kind of ambulance coverage, right? And so it means that people sometimes end up being taken to the hospital in taxis. What I would say is that the person who is being carried must be listened to, right? If the person is complaining of pain in a certain part of the body, we must listen to the person and treat that part of the body with respect. You know, pain is the way in which the body shows there's something wrong. So if the person complains of pain in the, you know, upper body, in the lower body, we should listen. So the key thing is that before the person is moved, please, we must speak to the person.
0: Okay.
1: And they hear what the person has to say. And then dedicate care depending on what the person has to say. Now, if the person is unconscious, then it means that we should assume the person has a brain injury and a spine injury.
0: Okay.
1: In which case, then, we must not move the patient.
0: Okay.
1: If we are moving the patient, then we should make sure that the back is kept very straight, you know, and the arms can be kept with the body, right, in the same position and be transferred. If it is not possible to do this, then it is safer for the patient to be left where the person is. Now, I know that saying this is going into difficult environments because, you know, then you have a patient and then you may not have ambulance and things like that. But I would say that when it happens and the person is not speaking, the person is injured, it is safer to leave the person there. And if you have access to a medical person, to call. If you have access to a hospital, to call.
0: Okay.
1: If you have access to the ambulance service, to call them and then get advice on what to do.
0: Okay. Well, we know neurosurgery isn't just about accidents and all. There are some diseases that develop quietly and may only become obvious when some damage has already occurred. What are some of the common brain and spinal conditions that can develop, you know, gradually without those obvious early symptoms? And what are some of the warning signs people should look out for as well?
1: Right. So there are certain brain tumors that grow very, very slowly, mm-hmm. right? They grow from the covering around the brain. Mm. And so they're very slow, and then they slowly get bigger.
0: Okay.
1: Now, these will not even give headaches. Mm. They will not give any issues until they irritate the brain, and then they can cause seizures, mm. right? The brain is a very accommodating organ. So when something is growing slowly, it just, you know, keeps shifting away from the thing that is growing, right? For some conditions, it just depends on where in the head it is.
0: Okay.
1: There are specific conditions where, the senses that are going are very, very difficult to see from the outside.
0: Yeah.
1: If somebody has lost his or her sense of smell, you don't know
0: mm-hmm.
1: by looking at the person. But losing sense of smell is very debilitating
0: mm.
1: to the human being. And so some tumors go with loss of sense of smell. right? The person has not had a cold, but then their sense of smell is going, and this is something that is reportable. This is something that should be investigated. Mm. Some tumors go so slowly that the weakness is not, as severe.
0: Okay.
1: But when the person is trying to write, then it sees that the signature, it's more difficult to sign the signature, or suddenly you're having problems clearing checks. The bank is always, calling back to say that, could you sign again? Things like that, please. That is also something, to really look out for.
0: Okay.
1: Right? So I think the last thing I would say, there's something that is very obvious when somebody is walking towards you, the gait, right? And it's something that, the gait is a very subjective thing. It's something that other people see,
0: mm-hmm.
1: But you yourself may not take notice. So I think as we look out for each other in the workplace mm-hmm. or at home, if somebody's gait seems to be changing and becomes noticeable enough,
0: mm-hmm.
1: we must remember that to the person, mm-hmm. it may not be obvious.
0: Okay.
1: But to you, who is watching the person,
0: mm.
1: it is much easier to see that, oh, this person is, nowadays he keeps listening to one side or keeps dragging a foot or something like that.
0: Mm.
1: And these are things that develop very slowly.
0: Mm.
1: But these gait changes are symptoms that we should look out for and bring to the mind of the person that it is happening to, because sometimes it is a sign of something that is happening within the brain or the spine.
0: Okay. Well, we are wrapping up now, but how would you assess Ghana's capacity for neurosurgical care? Like we mentioned right from the onset, it doesn't look like we have enough neurosurgeons.
1: Right.
0: The operating facilities, the intensive care capacity, and that specialized equipment to meet the country's needs. Do we have them?
1: So at the moment, the capacity for neurosurgery is very limited. We have neurosurgeons concentrated mainly in our urban areas because that is where the equipment and the consumables can be found. So neurosurgery is really restricted to urban areas, but the need for neurosurgery is in the rural areas, right? Now, the other thing, neurosurgery is very dependent on imaging. It is imaging that shows, imaging is a GPS for neurosurgery, right? And recent numbers are showing that only 7% of our public hospitals have the requisite imaging for complex neurosurgery. This is like an abysmal number. And it's something that we have to like really work on when it comes to, you know, covering the public with neurosurgical care. The good thing is the fact that over the last 3-4 years, there has been an increase in the number of centers where neurosurgeons are being trained. And so actually, in the next 6 or 7 years, at the rates at which we are training neurosurgeons at the moment, the number of neurosurgeons is going to double. And so we're going to go from about 33 to basically 60 to 70 over the next 10 years, which is a good rate. But we should be, you know, guided by, you know, our own needs. And also the fact that there are African countries which are tripling their number of neurosurgeons, quadrupling their number of neurosurgeons over the next 10 years. And we should look at ways in which we ourselves can, you know, harness the resources that we have to train more neurosurgeons to cover care for the population.
0: Well, Doctor, thank you very much. Maybe we must be speaking to our policymakers, you know, our hospital administrators and the Ghanaian, you know, at large. What would be your or two things, important things you would like want to see change, you know, for us to understand about neurosurgical care in Ghana?
1: Neurosurgery is a very complex area of medicine, and every complex area of medicine depends on ecosystem to be able to impact. Last weekend, the World Stroke Organization met in Johannesburg. And we're looking at the coverage of stroke care on the continent. And the key failing on the continent was just systems, right? And so the system that is supposed to be built around complex medical and complex surgical care is the key thing that we need to concentrate on. You know, first of all, detailing our need, but secondly, you know, investing into systems that go from, you know, all the way from the ground to the top, and cover neurosurgical care. I think that's the key thing. We no longer are in times where we just depend on specialists who operate on their own, but we should look at, first of all, training these specialists, but also investing into the ecosystems which these specialists need to be able to impact. And when it comes to neurosurgery, I think investing into ecosystems of care, right from primary care to intensive care, you know, it's a continuum that we cannot interrupt in order to make neurosurgery impactful.
0: Thank you very much, Dr. Teddy Totime, for joining us this morning.
1: Thank you it's very been insightful. Much for having me.
0: Right. Okay, so that's our consultant neurosurgeon, Dr. Teddy Totime, speaking to us there on health today here on the Asante Breakfast Show. Now, just before we go, the Ghana Police Service has commenced a manhunt for a man captured in a viral video assaulting a suspect. Now, the service strongly condemns the incident and has intensified efforts to arrest the suspect and put him before the court. The circumstances surrounding the incident is also being investigated, and all persons found culpable will be taken through the due process of the law. So that's from the Ghana Police Service. There's also been an official press statement from the Office of the President to the Zongo Youth Against Violence. The Zongo Youth Against Violence condemns assault on pastor in police custody and calls for full investigation by the Ghana Police. Okay, so those are some news just coming through this morning. That'll be it for today. Thank you so much. It's been wonderful having you around from 5:45 up until now. The Asasi Breakfast Show returns tomorrow here on Asasi 99.5. We've been live on Facebook at Asasi 99.5 and in Cape Coast on 100.3. My name is Ekoe Silfi. Najama is coming up with Asasi Cafe. 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

0: Ghana's workspace. Tune in, log on, and let's work. What's your brunch time made of? Tea, coffee, or just juice? Welcome to Asasi Cafe, a safe, cozy, comfy workspace.
1: Sometimes I find myself in these places of discomfort, mostly because I want to feel like there's a place that I belong. I want someone to see me for me, flaws and all, and still be accepted. But at what cost? I think sometimes I've searched for acceptance from other people when I was struggling to accept myself. I find myself trying to please everyone else while in the process of losing me. These affirmations are for those who are trying to rediscover themselves, for those who wish to reconnect and love themselves instead of holding someone else hostage to love them. This is for those who have searched for love all over only to realize that the missing piece that they were looking for has been inside of them all along. You don't have to lose yourself in order to be loved by others. Play these affirmations whenever you need that reminder. I am not defined by someone else's expectation of me. I give myself grace and room to evolve as I rediscover who I am. I will be patient with myself as I grow in this process. I am proud of myself for setting boundaries that express self-love. I will support those I love without sacrificing myself or my peace. I'm not everybody's cup of tea, and that's okay. I love what I have in my cup. I will protect my energy. Other people's opinion about me is none of my business. There is beauty in letting go. I will prioritize my needs before committing to someone else's. I am enough. I am worthy of love and acceptance. I will surround myself with people who have my best interests at heart. Everything I need to feel loved is inside of me. I accept myself. I see myself. I choose myself.

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1: Your office escape. Your office escape. 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
2: escape. In all the clubs, you're getting using my name.

Also, it's incredible that the song playing in the background is Thinking Out Loud, with all its beautiful lyrics by Ed Sheeran. And my daily spark is, I don't know, there's a bit of connection to the song and my daily spark, but just based on my perspective. Well, a beautiful good morning to you beautiful people. 70. You are tuned into Asasi Cafe here on Asasi 99.5 and 100.3 all the way in Cape Coast. And see, you guys for me, Chichia, Honinina, Koto Kraba for Pelsika for UCC, Michichiobia. People fall in love in mysterious way. And then, of course, my people here in Accra. Michichiobia. My name is Nat Gemma. Call me the voice goddess. It's a beautiful Thursday. Whether we're trailblazing Thursday or we are throwbacking Thursday or whatever it is that we are doing this Thursday, I really do hope that it would go well. Kiss me after the. I literally do know what to say after that.

life, you realize that you have a lot of love. You have a lot of value. There are people who pine for you, people who want the best for you. People who love you regardless of all your BS. So yeah, whatever you feel like quitting, just remember why you started in the first place. Now, this can be applied to any facet of your life. I think the song has just got me in a lovey-dovey mood. That's why I went that route. But it can be applied anywhere, whether your job or life in general. When you feel like giving up, remember why you're here. Remember why you do what you do. Okie dokie, that's a bit of inspiration I leave you with. The Office Daily is on the menu this morning. Brunch bite. Hey, mewo. Thinking about her. You guys know ASMR. Kiki taught me what ASMR is. I still don't remember, but she introduced me to ASMR. Well, me. She actually tries to do it. She makes content like that, like you're 12. Just wanna tell you. But to my TikTok lovers, the social media lovers, you know, those of you who die by social media, what is a full name for ASMR? Yeah, that nonsense. What is the name of ASMR? I'm thinking 0594157777. 0594157777. What is the full name of ASMR? We get back to our beautiful music here on a Sassy Cafe. Can't keep my

0: still tuning to a Sassy Cafe here on a Sassy Radio. We need to get into Office Daily real quick. We have been talking about creating value beyond your job description. Before that, though, I have some good news to share with you happening today, 10 a.m. So it has already started. Live at Kent City, Madina Zongo Junction. It's happening right now. Three lucky winners are going to walk away with brand new Land Cruiser Plus and exciting cash prizes as well. So the three people cars, but a lot more prizes for a lot more people. It's all about the MTN at 30 promo. So our first set of winners are driving away with amazing prizes. And so we are happening. Kent City, Madina Zongo Junction. It's currently ongoing. You can also catch us live on Peace FM and Joy FM from 10 a.m. You need to go there and celebrate with us, hand over the keys, the cash, and the smiles, and stay connected everywhere you go. 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Prodigy International Academy, where strong minds and strong bodies build strong futures. Okie dokie, about creating value beyond your job description. We talked about taking initiative yesterday. Today we say share ideas and find solutions. So adding value is also about bringing fresh ideas to the table. Now, if you notice that something could be done more efficiently, respectfully share your suggestion. Rather than simply pointing out what is wrong, think about possible solutions. So your idea could make a process easier for you and your colleagues. If that idea can do that, definitely table it so that it can be enjoyed, you know, by all. And that actually is creating value away from your core responsibilities. All right, we need to go pay this bill. When we come back, there is more beautiful music here on a Sassy Cafe just for you.
1: Hello, Oba.
2: Tell me what library. I don't know for him, sir.
1: Oh, but me bisa wa sem kakra. Ruben ne ye Burkina Faso capital.
2: Wagadugu, bye.
1: Oh, jeng. Planet a hold one in ye in a swish pa.
2: Venus. Charlie, I don't know bisa bisa misa questions.
1: Oh, eye MTN swipe win promo na me dey wan shemu. Me to me the 1,000 cedis in here.
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2: It's Friday. 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

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Tune in, log on, and let's work. What's your brunch time made of? Tea, coffee, or just juice? Welcome to Asasi Cafe, a safe, cozy, comfy workspace.

polite to insult your intelligence. Why do I believe that we have met? Maybe not in this life. Time's frozen for a second, so I'm thinking tonight. Break the ice, and better still, we can set it aside. Temporarily, my temperature is telling me that you got me so hot. Stuck, girl, there is no remedy. But you don't know me well enough to reply. And I don't really know you that well.

0: Still tuning to a Sassy Cafe here on a Sassy Radio. Asked you a question. I love that you guys didn't use Google because you're very, very, very, very, very lost. Very, very lost. But I'll help you. So my question was, how do you say it? What is the full meaning of ASMR? What is the full meaning of ASMR? Autonomous sensory meridian response. Autonomous sensory meridian response. Trust me, my daughter could tell me what it was. In fact, she introduced me to what ASMR is, cry to begin with. I want to say a happy birthday to all birthday celebrants this morning. That says, I hope you make your way to Reddington Beach Resort for some good time. Team building, kayaking trips, high-level strategy sessions in their premium conferencing facilities are available to companies who love to focus on KPIs and deliverables. Yes, that's because when your employees rest and recharge, they'll be able to deliver on, you know, on all of that. The big players are already heading there, so it's time for you to join. Escape the city's noise and find your focus where the ocean meets the estuary. Anyways, I'll figure it out. It's not estuary. It has a ch. It should have a ch in the estuary. Yes, estuary. Yeah, I think that is it. Anyways, call 0552-600-403. That said, I need to bow out. The news is up next. A big ups to the ABS team for holding us down from 5:45 up until 10 when I came through. News is up next. After that, there's more music on Cafe Extra. Kelvin comes your way with sports from 1. And then, of course, the energy takes over from 2. And it goes on and on and on. Big Bulletin is up. Barry is going to come your way as well with Nightlife. We have got you covered on everything you need your radio listening experience to be. Until we meet again tomorrow, Freaky Funky Friday's edition of Sassy Cafe. My name is Na Jamata, voice goddess. Show is produced by Abigail Itachi, aka the beautiful Abby. And then, of course, Cubby, Echo, Sam, Mackenzie, yes, are all in the back supporting us with tech. Big shout out to them as well. And a shout out to you as well. Enjoy the rest of your day. Until we meet again, be kind to one another. It's feel good vibes into your workspace.
1: Feel good vibes into your workspace.
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3: Wagadugu, bye.
2: Oh, jing, jing. 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
3: Venus. 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
3: 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Shh! Question Ben Ediho.
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0: coming up?
1: We just received an information from the police that after the checks on them by the hospital, the test 11 persons reported dead.
0: 11 feared dead following a major road crash at the Ofanko barrier on the Accra-Kumasi Highway this morning. Also in this bulletin, Tema Development Company Limited, TDC, expresses disappointment over Tema Metropolitan Assembly Board's intervention at construction site. Meanwhile, the Tema Metropolitan Assembly Board has been responding to the Assembly's actions.
2: The background of this meeting is coming from a petition that the residents of Site 3 and 8 tendered to the Tema Metropolitan Assembly, specifically to my office, requesting for our intervention.
0: Later, Narcotics Control Commission, NACOC, reveals over 80,000 people use drugs in the country.
3: Research conducted by University of Ghana School of Public Health in 2025 estimated that there are 82,500 people who use drugs in Ghana.
0: In African news, Zambians voting as president bids for second term. And elsewhere, Japan's prime minister says Putin's visits to disputed islands absolutely unacceptable.
4: The 12 o'clock report is live on our sister station, Asase 98.5 in Kumasi, 99.7 in Tamale, 100.3 in Cape Coast, and our affiliate, Azay FM 89.

0: Many thanks for choosing us this afternoon. The details now. At least 11 people are feared dead following a major accident at the Ofanko barrier on the Accra-Kumasi Highway this morning. The Ghana National Fire Service says it's recovered several bodies from the scene and handed them over to the police and the hospital for identification and confirmation. The service says 13 other casualties have been sent to hospital for medical attention. In an interview with the SASI News, head of public relations at the Ghana National Fire Service, DO1 Emmanuel Boni, said the police have subsequently informed the fire service that 11 people have been confirmed dead after checks at the hospital. He says, however, the fire service is still comparing information gathered from eyewitnesses with the police before releasing a comprehensive account of what caused the crash.
1: Currently, we have 13 casualties that have been sent to the hospital at Achimota for medical attention. And we received some bodies and gave them to police to the hospital for confirmation or otherwise. However, we just received an information from the police that after the checks on them by the hospital, the 11 persons reported dead. And so far, we have been checked some information from the eyewitnesses. We are yet to meet the police and to compare our notes and see whether the information that we've gotten are the facts. Then we use it for our report and communicate the same to the general public.
2: So I want to confirm the 13 people, the 13 casualties at the hospital are separate from the 11 bodies that the police has received.
1: Yes, please.
0: You heard DO1 Emmanuel Boni. He is head of public relations at the Ghana National Fire Service in an interview with the SASI News. Some witnesses who are at the scene have also been recounting what they saw.
3: I don't see police in the service, so uncle. And that police is out there, one can. It's a movie, it's a man, Anna. Say that, Papa. I don't know when you're up. And I speak about this in the book. Happy, I'm ready. It is printed out of the park or tip of the team. Tip of the first all the dinner, and on the super boom. On the boom, I am casting. They are crossing in a sudi boom. Almost cast by five or six.
4: And the police image a direct cast runner. As you create a big fetch, a big book, car, and blah blah cream. As you create a business center, more the way any party, you know, any party, any paper, 23, only now. African and a trailer be 6 tons speed, your bar speed, not trailer, and buy another big book. Police car no more. If it's wrong, no I can't if it's wrong. Never thought. And now, tip of this, Eddie saw no such sauce. I know, but the tip I know they are no such is a every dinner. I know they are deny. Tip I know deny. I know not. And I talk to quite one back. Eddie born inside or the passenger side. The book inside. Now, can't it's summer Saturday. And now, no cotton. And a black one is so. Eddie bought tip on it too. Black one is so. The speed down or the no so. The bought tip on it too. And now, tip of this, the netty. Tipano su dia bo toto no su dia tale na ada tipano o dia bo ada tipano na o munyi na we mu ya yi we mu ada go kwa ni chena ka be form ko e na we mu so o ka no ayese ni ti no this say five service for ba no mu be twacha o mu ti twacha twa ka se na se na e be tumi ayi yi nipa na e wo ka no munyi na nti o mu ba e no mu so mu yo ma family o mu ti twa ka se na e bo mu yi yi nipa ni ni na so munya omo munya nko anu ka e ni pa for pe na munya nko awo sa laka na si ho nu.
0: Those were some eyewitnesses who were recounting what they saw on the at the Ofanko barrier on the Accra-Kumasi Highway this morning, where there was a car crash. The fire service says further updates will be provided as investigations continue. Now, the Tema Development Company Limited

0: TDC has expressed disappointment with the Tema Metropolitan Chief Executive Ebi Bright over her intervention at an ongoing construction site at Tema Community 1, Site 3 and 8. Tension mounted at the site yesterday following a confrontation between the Tema Metropolitan Assembly and TDC over the construction works, which the TDC says have been duly sanctioned by the company. The Tema mayor, together with an assembly task force, visited the site to halt the construction, insisting that the assembly had not issued the necessary permits or regulatory approvals for the works. Military and police personnel were also present at the site. Speaking to the media this morning, the TDC Managing Director, Courage Makafui Nunepeku, said the ongoing works were duly sanctioned and, according to the company's position, do not require a permit from the assembly.
1: That is the standing, the relationship we have over the years, and this stretches long back from the days of Mr. Niyi Bonte to Master Bansa to Abe to my immediate predecessor, Alisu Furiata, to the extent that even the building where we are living, we built this building without permit. We built the whole structure at Site 3, where that's become the controversial issue, without any permit. Bunkata Mansu, I mean, Committee 26, all our affordable housing, same. TDC Towers Committee 2, same. I mean, name it, our shops at Committee 18, all this infrastructure was built without any permit, because that arrangement has existed between us for decades. So as far as we are concerned, we have a program, we have projects we want to execute, very laudable ones. And the ones at Site 3 are one of the projects we have put earmarked for this year. After going through Ministry of Finance approval, PPA approval, Ministry of Works and Housing, Water Resources approval, and going through all the processes, the procurement process, it was time to now commence. So the project took off about a week ago. We've been having the TMA coming to the site. We've explained to them severally that this long-standing relationship still exists. That's why we don't charge you ground rent in your facility, in your shops, in some of your things. But they will not understand. So they proceeded to write to us. When we received the letter, we received that letter on the 10th. On the 10th, but the 7th. The letter, we received it on the 7th, but it's dated when?
2: The same day.
1: We received it the same day. Giving us 7 days after receiving this letter that we should respond within 7 days or comply, that's the term they used, comply within 7 days. That's on the 7th to yesterday on the 12th. You are the media. If you calculate, it's up to 7 days. It's not even up to 7 days. Then I was having a very long meeting yesterday. It was a board meeting. Then the call started coming that the mayor herself has led a team to the site to go and destroy the contractor's work.
0: That was the Tema Development Company Limited Managing Director, Courage Makafui Nunepeku. For her part, the Tema Mayor, Ebi Bright, has been responding to the actions carried out by the Assembly and providing on some of the issues, including matters she says needs to be understood by institutions, agencies and residents. She also spoke to the media.
3: The background of this meeting is coming from a petition that the residents of Site 3 and 8 tendered to the Tema Metropolitan Assembly, specifically to my office, requesting for our intervention to facilitate proper engagement with TDC concerning developments, physical developments within their enclave. Now, their petition included description of some of the activities that were being undertaken at these sites, which include the felling of approximately 50 trees so far, and then also the demolition of existing structures and the appropriation of playgrounds and green belts within their enclave for physical development. Now, it is one thing that we have a responsibility to respond to any complaints from residents and any reservations and any requests, no matter their nature. However, it is also an important thing when our attention is drawn to the fact that there have been acts like tree felling, fiscal development, blocking of access for residents and businesses in any form. This now becomes both a security matter and a criminal situation. And I will take the time to walk you through it. So our convening of this gathering is not only in response to the petition, which needs to be giving attention, but in response to the issues that are raised by the petition.
0: Ebi Bright is the mayor of Tema. Away from that, the Narcotics Control Commission, NACOC, says an estimated 82,500 people use drugs in Ghana, with about 16,300 of them in the Ashanti region. Speaking at the International Youth Day celebration in Kumasi yesterday, the Director General of NACOC, Major General Maxwell Obuba, called for stronger prevention, education and support to address drug use, particularly among young people.
2: Research conducted by University of Ghana School of Public Health in 2025 estimated that there are 82,500 people who use drugs in Ghana. The drugs they use include heroin, cocaine, tramadol, methamphetamine, and this drug that I've mentioned excludes cannabis, which is the most abused drug in this country. So you can imagine. Out of this, 16,300 are coming from this region, Ashanti region. Honorable. HIV prevalence among persons who use drugs in the Ashanti region was 6.6%, several times above the national average of 1.4. The study also found out that 10% of people who use drugs begin before the age of 15 and 54% before the age of 19. Those figures should make us pause and think about how deeply opioid use and misuse has penetrated some of our communities. In 2025 alone, 1,179 people received treatment for substance use disorders from 30 treatment centers across the country. And 88.5% of those receiving treatment were between 20 and 44. And let me bring your attention to something. By the nature of my work, I sometimes visit rehab centers. I was so sad when I saw 3 medical doctors, 2 pharmacists, and 3 nurses at a rehab. After studying for 7 years, you end up at a rehab. How will your parents feel?
0: You heard the Director General of the Narcotics Control Commission, NACOC, Major General Maxwell Obuba. Now, the Ghana Police Service has arrested suspect Sibami Zakaria, who was captured in a viral video assaulting a suspect. In a social media post, the suspect is in custody assisting the investigation and will be put before the court. Meanwhile, the Police Professional Standards Bureau is investigating the circumstances surrounding the incident, and all persons found culpable will be taken through the necessary disciplinary processes. Still on the police service, the Madina Divisional Police Commander, Chief Superintendent Dr. Sarah Abba Fari, has warned traders and others who engage children in labor at the Madina market that they will be arrested. She says the police will take action against anyone found employing children in violation of the law.
4: My duty as a police officer, for that much commander in Madina, am to ensure that all laws are enforced. Human trafficking is an offense in Ghana. It's a modern day slavery, where rights and liberty is taken from the victim. So all those who have been engaging people from the north and all other vulnerable communities, and then to apply their trade, and these people are children. The law is against you. Children must be in school. the market force should take a clue from this. We will be enforcing the law. We have been enforcing it, but this time we are going to enforce it rigidly so that we protect the child. The Ghanaian child needs to be protected. And we are to protect that child. And you, everybody, is to protect that child.
0: That was the Madina Divisional Police Commander, Chief Superintendent Dr. Sarah Abba Afari. Now, Parliament has been recalled from recess for a five-day sitting to consider what Speaker Bagbin has described as urgent parliamentary business. In a notice issued on Wednesday, the Speaker directed members of Parliament to return to the House from Monday, the 24th of August, to Friday, the 28th of August. The recall was made under Order 584 of Parliament's standing orders, less than 3 weeks after the House adjourned on the 31st of July. Parliament was originally expected to remain on recess until October, but MPs will now resume sitting at noon on the 24th of August at Parliament House in Accra. The Speaker's notice did not specify the nature of the urgent business that prompted the recall. Now, the People's Alliance for Governance and Accountability, PAGA, has petitioned the Office of the Special Prosecutor and Parliament to act on evidence from a United States criminal prosecution indicating that payments were made to some members of Ghana's Parliament in connection with the AXA Emergency Power Agreement. The pressure group is demanding that the OSP publicly confirm whether it is investigating the Ghanaian dimension of the bribery allegations and states the status of that investigation. It also wants the OSP to respond to its rights to information requests and make public the relevant reports, information and documents shared with the United States authorities. Speaking on the Asasi Breakfast Show, the spokesperson for the People's Alliance for Governance and Accountability, Daniel Iwa, said beyond the OSP, they are also calling on the Attorney General, IOCO, the Financial Intelligence Center, and other competent state agencies to obtain and preserve the full evidential record arising from the U.S. proceedings, including financial records, emails, exhibits, recordings, and testimony.
5: Somewhere in April 2020, the former OSP, the Leonard Masanamidu, has already indicated that the AXA projects and its bribery corruption scandal had already been on his radar as far back as April 2020. The normal Ghanaian does not need to see that this is the evidence before anybody calls for accountability. In any case, all that our state institutions and our corruption, anti-corruption schemes do is to fight and investigate suspected corruption activities. Suspected. So nobody needs to see any credible evidence yet. That is what the investigation would prove. So investigations will not come and tell us whether indeed there is credible evidence pointing that somebody did some corrupt activities in a transaction, or there is no credible evidence at all. And we are not even pointing fingers at anybody. Like I said in our press conference, we are not asking the government or the state institutions to prosecute anybody outside a court of law. Proper evidence and proper allegations of fact are made at the court and accepted. So all we are asking is, let the investigation begin.
0: Daniel Iwa speaks for the People's Alliance for Governance and Accountability, PAGA. Now, the Cybersecurity Authority has sanctioned the Office of the Registrar of Companies and Purple Line Solutions Limited Company for breaches of Ghana's cybersecurity requirement. The Office of the Registrar of Companies was fined 240,000 cedis for failing to comply with two directives requiring it as a designated critical information infrastructure institution to engage only appropriate licensed cybersecurity service providers. In a statement, the Cybersecurity Authority explained that the Office of the Registrar of Companies engaged Purple Line Solutions Limited Company, which was not licensed by the authority, to provide cybersecurity services, despite being specifically directed to engage a Tier 1 licensed CSP. The authority said it's directed the Office of the Registrar of Companies on the 15th of June 2026 to engage Tier 1 licensed CSPs to strengthen the security and resilience of its critical information infrastructure. Now, the Ghana Private Road Transport Union, GPRTU, is urging passengers not to pay new transport fares being charged by some drivers. The union says no new fares have been approved and drivers who have increased their charges without authorization must return to the existing rates. The directive follows complaints from commuters that some drivers have begun charging higher fares despite the suspension of a proposed fare increase. The GPRTU says its branch executives are engaging drivers and monitoring compliance, warning that drivers who defy the directive could face sanctions. Speaking to Assassin News, the Deputy Communications Officer of the union, Samuel Amoa, said the development is a concern for passengers and stressed the need for drivers to follow the approved fare structure.
6: So what we have gathered is that some of the passengers are still giving complaints that some drivers are charging, some new fares. That is not our directives. So we have sent, messages to all our branches that nobody should charge a new fare because that is not what we have agreed upon. It's not all the vehicles or the drivers that belong to unions.
7: Mm-hmm.
6: If you get on board and, sometimes some of the drivers are very stubborn and sometimes if you resist, it may end up, by quarreling and, fight and all that. We don't want that. So if you find yourself in a vehicle and the driver is charging on approved fare, if the driver is coming from a union or belong to a union, it's better you report that driver to such union. If the driver happened not to belong to any of the union, you can report to any police officer around for them to assist to intervene to make sure that the drivers will do the right thing.
0: Samuel Amoa is Deputy Communications Officer for the Ghana Private Road Transport Union, GPRTU. Let's do African news now. Now, Zambians are voting in an election to choose a president and parliament, with more than 8 million voters registered to cast their ballots. Polls opened at 6 o'clock local time and are due to close at 6 p.m. this evening. The vote is seen as a test of Zambia's reputation as one of Africa's most stable democracies amid concerns that political freedoms are being undermined. Unemployment and the rising cost of living remain major issues for voters. The current president is seeking a second term after steering Zambia through an economic rebound, but many complain that living costs remain high. Elsewhere, Japan's Prime Minister Sanae Takaichi has criticized Vladimir Putin's first ever visit to the disputed Kuril Islands on Thursday as absolutely unacceptable. Russian state media reported that Putin visited Itaro, known in Japan as Itarofu, one of four islands in the Kuril chain that are claimed by Russia and Japan. Putin's trip has worsened Japanese sentiment towards Russia. Takaichi told reporters maintaining the island chain was a unique territory of Japan historically and under international law. The countries have been locked in a dispute over the Kurils for decades, and it is the main reason Moscow and Tokyo did not sign a peace treaty after World War II. And that's all for the 12 o'clock report this afternoon. Let's take a recap of our headlines.

11 feared dead following a major road crash at the Ofanko barrier on the Accra Kumasi Highway this morning. We also looked at the Narcotics Control Commission, NACOC, revealing over 80,000 people use drugs in the country. And in African news, Zambians are voting as their president bids for a second term. My name is Elizabeth Yeboah. For more news, visit asasiradio.com.

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1: It's Friday. Hey, my girl, and between 10 and 12 midnight, there are no rules on After Dark. 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

I don't want to rush you. 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I know the feelings there, don't you fight it. I know the feelings there, don't you hide it. 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Make up your

0: Hello, good afternoon, and welcome to the Sports Bulletin, your sports news update at lunchtime, live on Asas Radio 99.5. Within the next hour, I'm sure to bring you all there is to know across multiple sports disciplines. Asas Sports is driven by passion and powered by facts. My name is Kelvin Saki. Now, top stories this afternoon. Sports Ministry denies Black Queens outstanding paid year claims. Black Queens World Cup dream on the line against Cote d'Ivoire. PSG retained UEFA Super Cup after 2-1 win over Aston Villa. And Russell Westbrook retires from basketball at 37. We've got all these and many more coming up within the next hour. Once again, you're welcome to the Sports Bulletin.
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0: Let's settle for the details of today's stories, beginning with the Ghana Premier League champions. Medeama head coach Ibrahim Tanko says the side must become more clinical in attack and tighter in defence ahead of the CAF Champions League campaign. Tanko made the comment after Medeama secured a 2-1 preseason victory by Ivorian giants ASEC Mimosas in Abidjan. Jacob Amomensa and Prince also scored for the Ghanaian champions. Medeama have now won 2 and drawn 1 of their 3 friendly preseason matches in their ongoing training camp in Ivory Coast. Tanko says while the result is encouraging, the team must score more goals and concede fewer as they prepare for the demand of continental football.
3: No, I mean, it's a very, very good test today against a very tough side.

0: the first goal that we considered is avoidable. And I think that's why we are here. We are here to see the mistakes and correct it, and then to see what is best and then improve it more. So I think in all 2-1 is a deserved win for us based on the performance. And then the good thing is we are scoring. And then, like I said, the goals we conceded here in the last game is avoidable. That's what we are working for. We are going to work for, and then try to, get a more finishing up from, so that, Champions League is a 2-big game. So you need to have your strategy, and we hope that through these friendly matches will happen.
1: In other development, Director General of the National Sports Authority, Yawan Pofo Ankrah, says the Babayaro Sports Stadium should be ready to host football matches within the next few weeks. Pofo Ankrah says he's confident that the playing surface will be in good condition to accommodate GPL matches as well as international fixtures. The comments come as efforts continue to restore the Kumasi-based stadium to a standard suitable for top-level football. The Babayaro Stadium is home to Asante Kotoko and has a long history of hosting major domestic and international competitions.
2: I'm here to just clarify one or two things and also to support our regional director and her team. They've done a great job over the months. It's not been easy. As you know, when I was appointed, one of the things that I wanted to do was to go around all our facilities just so that I know at close quarters the realities on the ground. And so far, it's been, slight improvement. It's not easy because it's almost as if every region is trying to quench fires, you know. When they quench the fire, then they'll try and, you know, reduce a flood here or something. But all in all, I'm very happy with the work that has been done here. I think the contractor has been on site. I believe he's still on site. And the major works have been done. So the director obviously will give, you know, finer details. She's briefed me, management. The board chairman will also join us, Professor Fred Awa. He's very interested in what's happening here. And then we can have the conversations about possibilities if indeed Babayaro will be in the picture for hosting any of our AFCON qualifiers. That will be a decision taken by the stakeholders, the GFA, Ministry of Sports and Recreation, National Sports Authority. We are the ones who look after the facilities, so they would rely heavily on us to tell them the state of affairs, not just looking, but deep down. The head of Estates is an engineer, so you have to listen to the experts when they tell you what works and what does not work. But I think, as you can see behind me, the grass is beginning to respond to treatment, and the rehabilitation is on course. And I believe in a few weeks' time, it should be in good stead, strong enough, robust, to host football matches there, including the Ghana Premier League and any other international match if the need arises.
1: So the Babayaro Stadium should be ready to host matches very soon, according to the Director General of the National Sports Authority. Into some transfer news, Kenyan midfielder Bernard Mensah has returned to the Saudi Pro League side Al Riyadh, with a club confirming his comeback on social media. At age 31, he previously played for Al Riyadh during the 2024-25 season, scoring 5 goals in 29 league appearances. Mensah spent last year with Al Nassr after joining the club in August 2025, but will now return to familiar surroundings at Al Riyadh. The experienced midfielder has also played for clubs including Victoria Guimaraes, Kayserispor, Besiktas and Altay, where he scored 14 league goals in the 2023-24 season. Al Riyadh will be hoping that Mensah's experience, creativity and goals will help the team moving forward to the season and possibly beyond. Meanwhile, another Ghanaian player who has made the move happens to be Daniel Kofi Tchire, after a long injury layoff following that ACL injury about 3 years ago. He has returned to football action, this time with Osnabrück. Now, VFL Osnabrück head coach Timo Schultz has praised the special qualities of the Ghanaian international. He joined on a free transfer after returning from this injury. It was under Schultz that he enjoyed the most productive career or period of his career in German football. During 2 seasons with St. Pauli, the versatile attacker scored 21 goals and provided 20 assists in 62 Bundesliga appearances. His standout campaign came in 2021-22 season, when he contributed 12 goals and 10 assists as St. Pauli challenged for promotion. Daniel Kofi Tchire

0: were the jersey number 7 at Osnabrück, and he's already earned 18 appearances for the Black Stars and featured in all three of the Black Stars group stage matches at the 2022 FIFA World Cup in Qatar. So Daniel Kofi Touré has made that move, and his coach is ready to really help work with him and look forward to him getting the best of form going into the coming season. Now, Raheem Ayew happens to be the oldest child of the Ghanaian maestro and legend Abedi Pele. He says the pressure of carrying the famous Ayew name is something that will continue across generations. He says that it will continue with future generations and even more children to come. And he says that these expectations also sometimes put a lot of pressure on the players, which eventually transforms into some good performances.
1: You yourself, you want to do well. So you already have that nerves. You want to do well. And then comes the name. You know, then comes the name. Everyone knows when you are playing. People say, oh, he's there because of, you know, this man, he coached that. He will coach you. But after, done. You understand? So we had that pressure. That pressure will always be on you. Even after your career, you still have that pressure. Because people are going to be looking at how you are living your life, your normal day-to-day life. You understand? So, I mean, that pressure will always be there to our kids, their granddad, their fathers. So that pressure, whether you like it or not, is going to be there, the nerves. You know, so we had that pressure. That's why every game we wanted to give 110%. We want to give 110%.
0: You heard the oldest child of Abedi Ayew Pele, Raheem Ayew, brother to Dede Ayew and Jordan Ayew over there. Now let's do some Black Stars related matters. The Ghana Football Association has started a new process to hire a new head coach for the Black Stars of Ghana. This is due to Carlos Queiroz's unwillingness to extend his stay after guiding the team to the 2026 FIFA World Cup. The veteran Portuguese trainer was appointed in April earlier this year ahead of the World Cup in North America, replacing Otuado on a short-term deal. Queiroz, a former Iran and Egypt head coach, was on an $80,000 monthly salary, according to the Minister of Sport and Recreation, Kofi Adams. But negotiations with the 73-year-old to extend his stay broke down with the Ghana FA and other stakeholders after he demanded a whopping $150,000 monthly salary before extending his stay. It is believed that Queiroz is said to have requested additional foreign members to his technical team as part of plans for his continuity with the Black Stars. The demands by the experienced trainer have forced the GFA to look elsewhere for a new head coach to take over the team. However, multiple reports suggest that first Mustang coach Desmond Affair is leading the race to be named the head coach of the senior national team. If a new head coach is appointed, it will be the seventh coach that has been appointed under the Kurt Okrekwe administration as GFA president. With the 2027 AFCON qualifiers fast approaching, the GFA is under increasing pressure to resolve the coaching situation and provide clarity before the Black Stars regroup. Ghana are scheduled to return to competitive action in September when the qualification campaign begins for the 2027 AFCON, having missed the previous edition in Morocco. The Black Stars in the qualifiers have been drawn in Group C alongside Ivory Coast, Gambia and Somalia. So the GFA are looking forward to hiring a new manager after talks with Carlos Queiroz broke down. So at the corridors of the Ghana Football Association, the FA has announced that the fixtures for the 2026-27 Division 1 League will be released on Tuesday, the 18th of August. The 48 participating clubs across the three zones will then know their opening day opponent, derby date, and the full season schedule. The new Division 1 season is expected to begin in September with former Premier League clubs including Royal Tamale United, Ebusuma Dwarfs, New Edubiasi United, Elmina Sharks and Oko United all aiming to secure promotion back to the top flight. The GFA says anticipation is building as clubs intensify preparations for what promises to be another competitive campaign.
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2: battles.
3: We go out there, man. We gotta smash it, bro.
2: The sports bulletin. The anticipation. What went right? What went wrong?
4: The sports bulletin.
2: What blew us away?
5: 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Driven by passion. Powered by facts.
0: This is so the sports bulletin live on Asase 99.5. Now, the Black Queens of Ghana have raised concerns about outstanding bonuses and per diem payments ahead of their crucial FIFA Women's World Cup intercontinental playing against Cote d'Ivoire. In a joint statement, the players are calling for improved management support, including mental health and well-being services, while expressing concerns about what they describe as limited government engagement with the team. However, the sports ministry has denied claims that the players are owed outstanding per diem payment. The ministry says allowances for the 26th of July to the 7th of August were paid in advance, while additional payment covering the 8th to the 14th of August was made on the 11th of August. The ministry also says the winning bonus for the Black Queen's victory over Cape Verde is currently being processed, and that happens to be the only outstanding payment to be made to the Queens. Public Relations Officer and Director of Communications for the Sports and Recreation Ministry, Barbara Tanko, has clarifications.
6: So we'll be sure it is true, sir, there's an outstanding Cape Verde game normal win here, no? And no outstanding bonus, and it was a tier mom. But the financial framework is here for the sports sector. No? Well, I would say I established the National Sports Fund.
7: Yeah.
6: As part of it, inflows, no? Part of it, it be free your national teams bonuses. Into Saskan and into Ianike Verdium. Besides that, no, team no every to quite a cup camp and I recall into preparation and I be appear on the tournament. No. Yeah, I said, yes, a bit more money from the per diem. Sikaka cra, a best show, how do you show DGM? Oh, Bushia Bia, over Jamo Quine and Yaki Count. And as we speak, we have paid that up to date. In fact, ministry, you know, paid on the 25th and the HTIA in advance. The HTIA from 26th, you know, all 25th July, all the way to 7th of August. The HTIA has come home. And now, progressing from IA group stages, and also, they were equally paid on the 11th of August to 14th of August so all per diems owned to the Black Queens, you see, we as a ministry, for that matter government, that statement, you know, looks a bit disappointing today.
0: You heard Barbara Tanko, PRO to the Sports and Recreation Minister. Meanwhile, Ranking Member of Parliament's Committee on Youth and Sports, Vincent Ekwasifwa, demands accountability from the ministry over what he describes as serious failures in welfare of Ghanaian athletes. His concerns follow a report from members of Ghana's contingent to the 2026 Commonwealth Games in Glasgow, alongside a complaint from the Black Queens over outstanding bonuses, unpaid per diems and inadequate welfare support. Asifua says the report points to a troubling pattern of administrative failure, financial uncertainty and disregard for the welfare of Ghanaian athletes by the Ministry of Sport and Recreation as well as the government. Ghana's contingent reportedly faced problems with airline tickets, with some tickets issued late while without luggage allowance or allegedly becoming difficult to locate. Some athletes and officials were reportedly forced to abandon scheduled flights or find alternative transport by train or bus. The MP also raised concerns about competition kits, saying some arrived only after athletes had completed their event. Others allegedly had to seek private sponsorship or personally arrange equipment needed to represent Ghana. He says athletes who traveled without being told how much they would receive as per diems or medal bonuses is something that should not be done again. He also raises questions about the number and deployment of officials accompanying the contingent. Report said suggested about 90% of officials were accommodated at the Maxi Hotel, while athletes stayed in other hotels without adequate supervision and support. The MP describes the reported treatment of para athletes as particularly disturbing, who was checked out of his hotel shortly after competing, allegedly without receiving his per diem. The MP goes on to make several other claims in respect to how the welfare of athletes in Ghana have not been the best, adding to the concerns raised by the Black Queens yesterday prior to their game into the qualifying phase of the 2027 Women's World Cup, which will be held in Brazil. Back to the Black Queens of Ghana, they'll be looking to keep their 2027 FIFA Women's World Cup hope alive when they face Cote d'Ivoire today in a crucial WAFCON playoff. The two West African rivals will meet at Alabi Zaouli Stadium in Casablanca, Morocco, with kickoff at 5 p.m. Ghana were knocked out of the WAFCON quarterfinals, following a 2-1 defeat to Malawi, while Cote d'Ivoire suffered the same fate after losing 2-1 to Algeria. The two teams must now fight to the playoff route for another opportunity to reach the World Cup in Brazil. Ghana have not featured at the Women's World Cup since 2007, making this a hugely important encounter for the Black Queens. For coach Kim Lash, Yoko Green and the players, victory is essential. A win will keep Ghana's World Cup dream alive, while defeat could bring an end to their hopes of returning to the global stage once again. Ahead of this particular fixture, let's hear the preview statement of one player and the head coach in Kim Lash, Yoko Green, beginning from defender Josephine Bonsu. She says Ghana's early exit from the WAFCON will be very painful for the team. According to her, the Queens had hoped to go much further in the competition, and missing out on the latter stages still hurts to date. Let's hear Josephine Bonsu.
7: It was about results, so of course, if we win this game tomorrow, then this will be as much successful as we can be for now. Of course, it will hurt for a bit that we didn't make it far and get better than the quarterfinals, but we know if we perform at our best and do it for 90 minutes, which we didn't always do in the past games, then I'm sure that we're going to have a good game and we're going to win tomorrow.
0: So that is Josephine Bonsu on the elimination of Ghana from the WAFCON. Meanwhile, Black Queens head coach Kim Lash Yokogren says the team faced a demanding schedule at the WAFCON with limited time to recover between matches. The Swedish coach says Ghana had fewer recovery days after their final group game, while also having to travel from Casablanca to Rabat for their quarterfinal game against Malawi. Yokogren believes that tight turnaround may have contributed to the fatigue of the players, although he admits the schedule was beyond the team's control.
8: Covers, maybe that was one thing that hurts us a little bit, because Malawi, when we only had 2 days between them, now we actually have 3 days. So the extra days, day that we have now, that we don't have against Malawi, I think that was a really helpful day. Of course, late in the tournament, there will always be some players that is a little bit questionable when it comes to smaller injuries or fatigue, for example. So we need to handle it in a good way, and we're doing our best together with the team that we're having around, with everything from massage and whatever it can be, ice pad and those kind of things. And I think we will be ready in a physical aspect tomorrow. I'm pretty sure about that. But then maybe more important for the girls to be together. I'm happy to see that they are doing team activities, for example, so they feel that they as a group can do this. For me personally, as a trainer, I feel, to be honest, no pressure at all.
0: So, according to Kim Lash, Yoko, the tired fixture shadow contributed to the fatigue of the players, but they have a big game tonight against Cote d'Ivoire. A victory would usher them into the World Cup playoff phase. The first phase will see them play in a league format with teams from the OFC, CONMEBOL, and CONCACAF before, if they make it out of the top two, they go on to play yet another phase of matches, and that ensures that after victory, they're going to the final knockout match, where when they win, or a win guarantees them a place in the 2027 FIFA Women's World Cup, which would be in Brazil next year. Now to some results from the WAFCON 2026. Let's talk of the semi-final fixtures. Malawi reached their first ever Women's WAFCON final after stunning Algeria 3-1 in the semi-final in Rabat. Tarita Chawenga scored twice, while her sister Temwa Chawenga added the others. Malawi produced a remarkable upset. Malawi took a 2-0 lead in the first half, despite both sides being reduced to 10 players following red cards. Algeria pulled one back through Ikram Ajabi, but Tabita Chawenga stood Malawi's victory with a solo effort in the 76th minute. For the other semi-final game, it saw Cameroon reach the final for the first time after beating the host Morocco 3-1 on penalties. The semi-final finished goalless after 120 minutes, with Morocco missing a crucial penalty during extra time through Fatima Tagnot. Cameroon kept their composure in the shootout, scoring three of their four attempts, while Morocco converted just one and missed three. The result ends Morocco's hopes of reaching a third consecutive WAFCON final. That means Cameroon will face Malawi in Sunday's final after the Scorchers also defeated Algeria 3-1. It also means that Algeria and Morocco, the North African nations, will have to settle the battle in the third place playoff. So the WAFCON final is set. Cameroon against Malawi on Sunday. Now to the corridors of the Confederation of African Football. CAF President Patrice Motsepe says FIFA President Gianni Infantino's future should be decided in next year's FIFA presidential elections. Infantino is facing pressure from UEFA, the AFC, and CONCACAF, and he has had his leadership criticized after he abandoned the plan to bring a private investment into FIFA competitions. However, Motsepe says the decision should be left to FIFA's 211 member associations and organizations congress in Morocco on the 18th of March 2027. The CAF president also confirmed that Infantino continues to enjoy the support of African football. Motsepe insists that anyone seeking to remove Gianni Infantino should challenge him through the election process, stressing that due process and good governance must be respected. We'll take a break. When we're back, we'll cross over to the foreign front and bring you some more sports updates. This is still the Sports Bulletin.
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2: This is still the Sports Bulletin live on Asase 99.5. Let's do some more sports updates. This time on the foreign front, we head to the technical bench as Spanish football icon Xavi Hernandez has been appointed a new head coach of the Netherlands. The 46-year-old has signed a four-year contract with the Dutch Football Association, returning to management after leaving Barcelona in 2024. Xavi previously guided Barcelona to the Liga title and the Spanish Super Cup in the 2022-23 season, having started his managerial career with Al Sadd in Qatar. The former Spain international says he feels a special connection to Dutch football because of the influence of Johan Cruyff and other Dutch coaches on his career. Xavi's first match in charge will be a UEFA Nations League clash against Germany at the Johan Cruyff Arena on the 24th of September 2026. So Xavi Hernandez has finally landed the Netherlands job after days of searching. He will be the man to lead L'Orange into the UEFA Nations League. Meanwhile, World Cup winning goalkeeper Fabien Barthez has joined France head coach Zinedine Zidane's coaching staff. The 55-year-old, who was Zidane's teammate when France won the 1998 World Cup, will be responsible for working with the national team's goalkeeper. Zidane has also appointed David Bertoni and Hamadou Maizdi as their stand advisor. Zidane was appointed to replace Didier Deschamps and will take charge of his first France training camp in September with the opening match against Turkey on the 25th of that same month. Now into club football. Paris Saint-Germain have retained the UEFA Super Cup after beating Aston Villa 2-1 in Salzburg. Vitor Kvaratskhelia opened the scoring for the Champions League holders in the 20th minute with a powerful strike. Aston Villa leveled just before halftime through 17-year-old Brian Majo, who became the youngest goal scorer in Super Cup history. PSG restored their lead after the hour mark to Desiré Doué, whose goal was initially ruled out for offside before VAR overturned the decision. The victory means PSG are the first team since 2017 to successfully defend the UEFA Super Cup. It is also Luis Enrique's third triumph in this particular competition. Now to post-match reactions from this particular game. Former Aston Villa striker Gabby Abon-Lahore has backed in for Brian Majo for a big future, comparing the 17-year-old to young Romelu Lukaku. Abon-Lahore has also urged the Football Association of England to fast-track Majo into England's senior setup for his impressive competitive debut for Villa against Paris Saint-Germain. Born in England, eligible for the Three Lions, Majo has also represented Luxembourg at senior level in friendlies, leaving his international future very much open. Let's hear Gabby Abon-Lahore.
3: He reminds me of a young Lukaku. I mean, the way he was bullying Pacho, he was terrorising that defence. Did he miss chances? Yes, he did. Players at 25 will miss chances, never mind 17. He's going to learn a lot. I don't think he can start saying now he's the next striker after Harry Kane, but you know what you need to do now, Jeff? If I'm the FA, I am fast-tracking him because Luxembourg, no, he's not going to choose Luxembourg, but Cameroon, parents are from Cameroon. They're looking at him right now saying, we want to get him in the squad for the Cameroon, get him playing a competitive qualifier so that he can't play for England. So maybe fast-track
4: him. It's pretty clear that he wants to play for England, hasn't he?
3: Yeah, but you never know, do you? There's so many players. I was in a position where I could have played for Scotland, Nigeria, who my parents, his parents are Cameroonian. So if I'm the England setup now. He's been called up to under-17s for friendlies this month. I'm fast-tracking him even to the 21s. Not straight away now, Jeff, but let's see how he does over the next 2 or 3 months. It won't surprise me if he gets fast-tracked to the 21s. And Thomas Tuchel, the FA, are looking at it and saying, OK, do we get him into the squad? Do we get him a cap in a qualifier, a Nations League game? So that he has to play for England, because after Harry Kane, how many strikers do we look at and say, whoa, he's the next Harry Kane? I agree, they shouldn't put pressure on him now that he's going to be our next striker after Harry Kane.
2: So that is Gabby Abolahor there, urging the English FA to fast-track Majo into their national team. Now to other games on the foreign front in pre-season. Arsenal were held to a 1-0 draw by Como in their final pre-season game at the Emirates, but new signing Bruno Guimarães made his debut for the reigning Premier League champions. Guimarães, who joined Arsenal from Newcastle for a £75 million deal, came on at half-time and received a warm welcome from the fans. Miles Lewis-Kelly had given Arsenal the lead before Martin Batona equalised for Como before the break. Arsenal eventually won the post-match penalty shootout 4-3, with new signing Christos Dolas converting the decisive spot kick. The Gunners now turn their attention to Sunday's Community Shield clash against Manchester City. More in the games. Manchester United were also held to a 1-0 draw by Leeds United in pre-season at Dublin's Croke Park before winning 5-4 on penalties. Joshua Sexy put United ahead in the 16th minute, but Leeds leveled through Brendan Aaronson before half-time. United eventually won the shootout, with Nozia Mazraoui scoring the final kick. The game ended in unusual fashion, with pitch invaders running onto the field to take selfies with Bruno Fernandes before the referee brought normal time to an end. United manager Michael Carrick was pleased with the performance of his side, while Marcus Rashford, Lisandro Martinez and Kobbie Mainoo were rested ahead of Saturday's game with AC Milan. More on the fixtures. Fulham's preseason friendly against Malaga also ended in a bizarre fashion after the two sides finished 2-2 at Estadio La Rosaleda. Malaga equalised in the final minute through Eneko Garrigue from the penalty spot after Fulham defender Calvin Bassey was penalised for handball. But confusion followed after the final whistle, with Fulham leaving the pitch believing the match would end in a draw without a shootout. Malaga, however, remained on the field expecting penalties, and Garrigue eventually took the spot kick into an empty Fulham goal before celebrating with his teammates. Fulham later confirmed that both clubs had agreed before the match that there would be no penalty shootout if the game ended level. Fulham will conclude their preseason against Stuttgart on Saturday before opening their Premier League campaign against Chelsea on the 24th of August. Away from Europe, let's head over to the United States, because Lionel Messi made an emotional return to action for Inter Miami following the death of his father, but could not prevent the club from crashing out of the League's Cup. Messi came on at halftime to a huge ovation after attending his father George's funeral in Argentina. The 39-year-old had earlier posted an emotional tribute to his father, admitting he has serious doubt about how much longer he will continue playing football. Miami took the lead but lost 3-2 to Mexican side Leon, with Daniel Arcila scoring twice to complete the comeback. The defeat sees Inter Miami eliminated at the group stage for the first time since the League's Cup was suspended in 2023, when Messi inspired them to the title. So Lionel Messi has returned to action after the death of his father, but he's so uncertain about how long he'll continue playing football after losing the man who has created all that we've seen him achieve some way, somehow.
1: Every goal, every slam dunk, every knockout punch, from the local pitch to the global stage, we've got every angle, every action, every score, all in one place. 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
2: throwback Thursday, as this day is called. Today, we go down the memory lane to look at the biggest stories that have happened on this day, the 13th of August, in the world of football. Let's begin with the day PSG produced a Champions League miracle. It was the 13th of August, 2020. It is probably one of the biggest modern day stories that have come in the UEFA Champions League. PSG came from behind to beat Atlanta 2-1 in Lisbon, with Marquinhos equalizing the 90th minute before Eric Maxim Choupo-Moting scored the winner in stoppage time. It sent PSG into their first Champions League semi-final since 1995. It was one of the most dramatic Champions League comebacks that have happened on this day. Also in 2020, RB Leipzig beat Atletico Madrid 2-1 in Lisbon on August 13, reaching their first ever Champions League semi-finals. It was with this game Leipzig announced themselves on Europe's biggest stage. Also, 13th August 2016 marked the beginning of Pep Guardiola's competitive Manchester City era. City beat Sunderland 2-1, while champions Leicester City lost 2-1 to newly promoted Hull City on the opening day of the league season. So this was what happened on the 13th of August 2016. Then in 2021, Brentford's first ever Premier League match ended in a memorable 2-0 victory over Arsenal on the 13th of August 2021. It was the club's first top flight match in 74 years and their first Premier League game. All the way back to 1970, one of England's greatest strikers, Alan Shearer, was born. Today happens to be his birthday. On this day, Alan Shearer turns 56. He remains the Premier League's all-time leading scorer with 260 goals. And then in 1994, Canada recorded a 7-0 victory over Jamaica on the 13th of August as well. In Canada's first ever FIFA Women's World Cup qualifying match, Chamene Hopper scored a hat-trick. The scoreline was a whopping 7-0. So these are the big moments in the world of sports to have happened on this day, the 13th of August. Let's do some more sports news. Now, former English referee Anthony Joshua says the intense pressure and constant scrutiny surrounding match officials contributed to his decision to retire from refereeing at the age of 47. Taylor, who officiated a Spain-Portugal last 16 clash at the recent World Cup, ended a 20-year career after taking charge of 668 English professional matches and 163 international fixtures. He says the demands of top-level officiating, the impact on his family, and relentless criticism of referees made it the right time to step away. Taylor also criticized the culture of one-sided analysis, particularly from former officials in the media, saying it can create a culture of fear, disrespect, and shame around refereeing. He says he now wants to use experience to help educate and support the next generation of football officials. Anthony Taylor.
5: Part of it. So any referee would be lying to you if they said that pressure or that scrutiny did not bother them, because that's a natural human reaction. One of the challenges that referees face at every level, whether that be at the very top level or whether they're refereeing at grassroots, is actually understanding the challenges that we face. So fear of making mistakes, external opinion, spectators, managers, parents, media, colleagues, all these things feed into creating self-doubt, lacking confidence, and then things can spiral out of control and you lose the ability to actually have any confidence in what you're doing on the field.
6: How do your family feel about you retiring from elite refereeing? Are they pleased? Are they relieved?
5: I think when you are weighing up the decision whether you're going to finish on field or not, undoubtedly one of the things that you are considering are the serious sacrifices that both your family and your friends have made over the years for you to do what you do. And so for sure, that was a big part of why I decided to step back from on-field officiating. And it was in combination with also I've also mentioned before about the scrutiny and the demands placed on referees at the very top.
2: So that is Anthony Taylor's experience in officiating shared with us this afternoon. Now, the debate on which team would carry the EPL trophy when the 2026-27 campaign is all over has already begun. Now, Manchester United have been tipped to fall short of the Premier League title race this season, with former Aston Villa striker Gabi Abon-Lahore doubting their chance of challenging for the crown. Abon-Lahore says he expects Chelsea to finish above United, insisting he does not see Michael Carrick's side competing for the title. His comments come as the Premier League clubs continue to prepare for the new season, with United looking to improve on the campaign that saw Michael Carrick being retained as the boss at Old Trafford. Let's hear Gabi Abon-Lahore.
3: I don't see them challenging for the title, though. I see Chelsea probably finishing above Manchester United. Just that one game a week, Jeff.
4: Of course, the other big question about Manchester United, and it's not really been touched on at all in the build-up to the season, is the manager himself. Michael Carrick, inexperienced at Premier League level, you know, got the job on the back of a brilliant run of results last season. I felt they couldn't do anything but give him the job. Now, will he cut the mustard this season?
3: I hope he does. You know, you want an English manager to do well, but the problem with a lot of Premier League managers this season, Jeff, is there's a manager who's just left a big club, will probably want to be back in management in the next few months, sitting there waiting for the call, Eddie Howe. Eddie Howe, yes, he probably needs a rest. It's been a tough 5 years from at Newcastle. But you know what managers are like, Jeff? They have 2 or 3 months off and they're like, okay. So when you know a manager's ready and available like Eddie Howe, managers like Carrick, Alonso, all the top clubs, they need to be getting results definitely before November. Otherwise, Eddie Howe will be itching to get back involved.
4: So look, Gabby, Ben thinks that they could win the league.
3: No.
4: Where do you have them finishing?
3: I think it's top four, 100%. I don't see them challenging for the title, though. I see Chelsea probably finishing above Manchester United. Just that one game a week, Jeff. People don't realise the amount of injuries you're going to get with Champions League games. There's so many more games now. I could Chelsea finishing above Manchester United.
2: So Gabby Abon-Lahore tips Chelsea to finish ahead of United again. He says he doesn't see United challenging for the EPL title. Now to the blue side of Manchester. Winger Jeremy Doku has committed his long-term future at Manchester City after signing a 5-year contract extension. The 24-year-old Belgian joined City from Rennes in 2023 and has since made 131 appearances, scoring 22 goals and providing 34 assists while helping the club win the Premier League, FA Cup, League Cup and the Club World Cup. Doku says he's excited to continue working under new manager Enzo Maresca, whose attacking style of play has played a key role in the decision to stay at the Etihad. Meanwhile, Arsenal manager Mikel Arteta has refused to be drawn into speculation over the future of Miles Lewis-Skelly. He's attracting attention from Premier League rivals Manchester United and Chelsea. The 19-year-old has a long-term contract, but reports suggest the Gunners could let him go if the fee is quite respectable. Let's hear what his manager Mikel Arteta had to say.
7: Very emotional, though. It was a hand gesture, a heart gesture, a tapping of the badge. You must have heard the speculation surrounding
8: it. He's a very emotional player. Remember when he did all the gestures on the pitch? So I'm not going to talk about any speculation. If there is a speculation about our play, it's a good sign. That means that we attract attention and they're doing a good job.
7: It's difficult, though, isn't it? One of the homegrown boys, they become very attached to the crowd and the crowd become attached to them.
8: Well, that's a natural thing to happen. We have seen that with many other players here.
7: Very emotional, though. It was a hand gesture, a heart gesture, a tapping of the badge. You must have heard the speculation surrounding
8: it. He's a very emotional player. Remember when he did all the gestures on the pitch? So I'm not going to talk about any speculation. If there is a speculation about our play, it's a good sign. That means that we attract attention and they're doing a good job.
7: It's difficult, though, isn't it? One of the homegrown boys, they become very attached to the crowd and the crowd become attached to them.
8: Well, that's a natural thing to happen. We have seen that with many other players here.
2: So Mikel Arteta refuses to be drawn into speculation on the future of Miles Lewis Kelly. Let's now do some transfers. Atletico Madrid have agreed a €34.2 million deal to sign Tottenham Hotspur captain Cristian Romero. The 28-year-old Argentina international is set to become Atletico's fourth signing of the summer, with Tottenham securing a 15% sell-on clause. Romero has spent 5 seasons at Spurs, making 156 appearances and scoring 13 goals after initially joining on loan from Atalanta Bergamo. He became the club captain in 2025 and played a key role in Argentina's run to the World Cup final this summer. The move earns interest from Premier League champions Arsenal, who have also been tracking the defender. Atletico Madrid is now set to spend, or their spending is set to surpass $100 million as Diego Simeone continues to strengthen his squad for the new campaign. Meanwhile, Romelu Lukaku has completed a move from Italian football to Turkey after joining Fenerbahce. The 33-year-old Belgian joins from Napoli, with reports suggesting the Turkish club paid around €6 million plus performance-related bonuses. Lukaku, who previously played for Chelsea, Manchester United and Inter Milan, says he is fit and ready to begin his new chapter in Turkey. The move is also a homecoming of sorts for Lukaku, who spent part of his childhood in Turkey, where his father Roger played professional football. Fenerbahce finished second in the Turkish Super League last season, 3 points behind champions Galatasaray. In Italy, AS Roma have completed a sign of Argentina international right-back Noel Molina from Atletico Madrid. The 22-year-old World Cup winner has joined Roma for a reported fee of €17 million. Molina has also won 2 Copa America titles and made 249 appearances in European football during his spells with Udinese and Atletico Madrid. He could make his Roma debut on the 24th of August when they face Fiorentina in their Serie A opener. Roma are also returning to the UEFA Champions League after a 7-year absence. Now to England. Chelsea have reportedly set Friday 5 p.m. UK deadline for Manchester City, to complete a potential move for midfielder Enzo Fernandez. Reports suggest Chelsea are demanding a fee of £120 million for the Argentine international and have made it clear they will not consider a discount. Manchester City have been in talks with Fernandez's representatives for several days, with manager Enzo Maresca and the suit to be keen on the midfielder. Chelsea's position is simple. City must meet the £120 million valuation and agree the payment terms by Friday's deadline, or Fernandez will remain at Stamford Bridge. So that is it for the transfer deals coming through from the past 24 hours. Let's run through the transfer gossips as well. Newcastle midfielder Joe Willock is open to joining Besiktas with a €20 million offer, possibly able to tempt the giant in England to let the player go. For Aston Villa, they have held talks with West Ham to sign right-back Aaron Wan-Bissaka with a DR Congo defender valued at €25 million. Arsenal, as it stands now, are open to selling midfielder Martin Zubimendi at less than €77 million, with Chelsea a strong contender to sign the 27-year-old. For Aston Villa, once again, they have offered Bayern Munich a loan with an option to buy their Portugal midfielder João Palhinha, but a permanent transfer is the preferred option for the German club. And finally, in the Gulf, is Brighton and Cameroon midfielder Carlos Baleba is a target for Newcastle as they look to replace Brazilian Bruno Guimarães and Italian 26-year-old Sandro Tonali.
1: The Sports Bulletin. 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
1: 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The anticipation. What went right? What went wrong?
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2: Into the world of basketball now, NBA superstar Russell Westbrook has announced his retirement from professional basketball at the age of 37, bringing an end to an 18-year career. Westbrook spent his best years at OKC, where he won the 2016-17 NBA MVP award and became one of the league's most dominant players. The nine-time All-Star also played for the Rockets, Wizards, Lakers, Clippers, Nuggets, and Kings. Westbrook finishes his career as one of the NBA's greatest triple-double performers. He became the first player since Oscar Robertson to average a triple-double for an entire season and achieve the feat four times in 5 years. He also leaves the game as a two-time scoring champion and three-time assist champion. Still, in basketball, the Los Angeles Lakers are set to be sold for a reported record-breaking $12.5 billion, making it the most expensive sports team sale in history. Billionaire Josh Kushner and former Disney CEO Bob Iger are reportedly buying the controlling stake from Mark Walter, who only acquired a majority interest in the NBA franchise less than a year ago. The Lakers, one of the NBA's most iconic teams, have won 17 championships, just one behind the Boston Celtics record of 18. The takeover comes after the Lakers lost their longtime superstar LeBron James, who was joining the Philadelphia 76ers this summer. Luka Doncic, now the Lakers' leading star, has welcomed the new ownership and says he's excited to help bring another championship to Los Angeles. In the world of tennis, finally, world number three Alexander Zverev has called for ATP Masters 1000 tournament to return to a one-week format to help players better manage their workload. Zverev says the current two-week event, particularly during the busy North American swing, puts too much strain on top players and contributes to their withdrawals. Yannick Sinner and Novak Djokovic both skipped the Canadian Open to manage their workload, while Carlos Alcaraz was absent throughout the tournament with an injury. Zverev believes shortening the Masters event would allow leading players to compete more regularly while maintaining their fitness throughout the season. For Naomi Osaka, she is withdrawn from the Cincinnati Open, citing fatigue ahead of the US Open. The four-time Grand Slam champion had been enjoying a good hard court form, reaching the semifinals in Washington and the quarterfinals of the ongoing Toronto Open. Osaka, who was seeded 11th in Cincinnati, says she was not physically ready to compete. This is the second consecutive year Osaka has withdrawn from Cincinnati, and she will now turn her focus to recovery ahead of the US Open, the final Grand Slam of the season.
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2: And that's how we wrap up today's edition of the Sports Bulletin live on Asase 99.5. Before I go, a recap of our top stories. Sports Ministry denies Black Queens outstanding per diem claims. Black Queens welcome Dream of the Line against Cote d'Ivoire tonight. PSG retained their UEFA Super Cup crown after a 2-1 victory over Aston Villa. And Russell Westbrook retires from basketball at 37. My name is Kelvin Saki. Asase Sports is driven by passion and powered by facts. 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Stay in the game. Stay with Asase. Good afternoon. Up next is Russia with Elvis Crystal. Stay on.

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0: Well, letting the music play this afternoon here on the 995 Rush Hour. Something good might be happening around you, or maybe not too good, but hey, we get the music on the background for you, the love of your life. You know you've got the best of records coming out to you directly here on Asase Radio 99.5. And of course, that's right. You're welcome to the Drive Time Show that keeps you company through the hot afternoon, energizing your day, and of course, soundtracking your afternoon here on the 995 Rush Hour. I am Elvis Crystal, Thursday edition, August 13th. You're welcome, welcome, welcome. Well, I've got a question of the day coming up in a bit. I'll be giving you the updates on the latest happenings on the Wagwan session later on. And also, today we're going to the courtroom. We're going to court, guys. And we started the show today with music coming in from the Rick Ross, Nicki Minaj, You the Boss, 059-415-7777. Stay interactive, man. Let's go.
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It's going down 100%. And I'm not letting up. I'm not diluting this stuff. I'm actually not adulterating this stuff. It's all 100% organic mixes right here on Asasi Radio 99.5. Oh, big jams from way back. If you're locked in, let me know where you're locked in from. 059-415-7777. Lock it in. And I'm saying shout's going to Kobe Wagwaman. I hope you're good. 059-415-7777. Before this record, you heard a sound from Chris Brown. Also came through. Of course, with T-Pain on Kiss Kiss. I'm at War, Sean Kingston. And of course, Rick Ross with You The Boss. Asha Raymond, Tim W, Young Jeezy, loving this club. And I've still got more in the bag here on the 995 Rush Hour.

0594157777, August 13th today. We'll ask you a question real quick. As a young person, what do you think can make your life better right now? Is all we're asking right now. As a young person, what do you think can make your life better? What is one change that will make your life better at this stage of your life? What is it that you want right now that can make your life easy? What could that be? Oh, hey, you never know, man. Listen, radio can get your results. I'm not saying come and spill your tea, come and tell me your life problems, but hey, you just never know. Somebody might just call in or text in and say, oh, the guy who says so, so, and so, I have something I can actually help with. You never know, man. I'm not promising stuff. Terms and conditions don't apply. Or even if they do, listen, I'm just saying, what could make your life easy right now? We can relate on that level, can we? 0594157777. So how low can you go right now? Ludacris, let's

Are you losing your mind over these records already? Are you losing your mind? Well, I want you to lose your mind there. Because they're playing it back to back to back to back. 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

One of the most pronounced lines in this song. And I can recall, of course, it's a song I can relate to, especially the lyrics of that particular part of the song is actually a song I can relate to. Said when he was broke, he got haters. And he got rich, he still got haters. Like, he'll never be free, man. Mike Will, Ray Strobert, Timmy Nabi Gucci Mane, Black Beatles right here on Assassin Radio 99.5. Can I take you somewhere? Right on. We doing this 100%. Locking it in. If you can sing along to this song, man, this goes way back. Are you ready? Let's go. Like a clock on the wall. Little Dapper Bad Boy. Let's go.

Panda. The 995 Rush Hour with Elvis Crystal.

I got brought in the land.

0: are not parting ways with their ex on a bad note. 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When it comes to relationships, they want to end on a good note. Even if all things fall apart, they still want to make sure that they're good, good. Because tomorrow, you never know. Dachinte Adias here. Your ex might be sitting in the boardroom one day. You know the rest of the story, right? Yeah, you know the rest of it. Well, this song is an amazing song. Came out 2023. Debuted at number 68 on the Billboard 100. Amazing song. And if you ask me, I think it should absolutely be on top of your charts, man. Before this record, you heard a lot of amazing songs. Listen, let me just run you through the songs you heard earlier, eh? Duffel Bag Boy, Player Seckle, Timid Up with Lil Wayne, Travis Scott with a song Fox 4, also played here. Designer, way back tune called Panda, Panda, Panda, Panda. When was the last time you heard a song like that? I haven't heard that song in a while, eh? You know when that song came out? We were like, what's this guy talking about? Like, what's going on? Panda, Panda, Panda. Oh, goodness. Usher, Raymond, Tim Dub, Nicki Minaj, Little Freak. And, of course, came back again with Party, Gucci Mane, and Chris Brown on one song. Rock City, also playing with Losing It. Kelly Rowland, Lil Wayne, Motivation. And, of course, DJ Khaled also teamed up with a bunch of amazing people and a song with Rick Ross as well. Welcome to My Hood. And who's playing the records for you like this, man? Who is laying it down for you like this? Who is doing justice to your afternoon like this? I mean, who is soundtracking your day this afternoon, yeah?
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0: 8 minutes past the hour three. More lively records on the way. We might make a pit stop for a good conversation or Wagwan. Updating you on the latest on the ground, what's going on in town. On what's going on, Wagwan. Now, usually, a lot of people actually pass through the show. Well, one of the things, the man who's about to do the Wagwan today probably didn't know is that when we say Wagwan, how'd you respond to it? Selam, how you doing?
2: I'm doing good.
0: When we say Wagwan, how'd you respond to it?
2: Media
0: pan. Oh, good. You actually got with the format, man. Let's say, oh, that's nice. That's nice. That's nice. That's nice. Yeah. How'd you know that?
2: I know.
0: You know that, right? Wagwan midepan. And usually, if you've been following the show for a long time, I like to play with it. So when I say Wagwan, hey, I want you to respond to me now. Wagwan.
2: Midepan.
0: You depan like a saucepan. Oh, listen, we go way back with these terms, man. And another one is me chalk like a block man. Oh, listen, we've done a lot of things on this show. Now, if you've been listening for that long, I want to say congratulations to you and I. We kept the show running. Absolutely. You deserve a some gun salute. Yep.
3: Elvis.
4: Yo.
3: Come on.
0: Anyway, so what's going on? What's coming up?
2: Well, the National Road Safety Authority plans to introduce a technology-based traffic enforcement system across Ghana from 2027.
0: Okay.
2: To reduce reckless driving, speeding, and road crashes. So now cameras will be installed permanently on roads nationwide, while additional mobile cameras will be mounted on tripods and vehicles.
0: Okay.
2: The system will be able to detect more than 12 different traffic offenses, including speeding and reckless driving. So drivers caught by the camera will receive a text message notifying them of the offense and requiring payments or fine. So if the fine is not paid within 14 days, the penalty will increase and compound. So non-payment could result in the driver's license being taken away from you, meaning the person will no longer be able to drive. So the NRSA Director General Abraham Amaliba says that the system is intended not only to improve road safety, but also to reduce human involvement in traffic enforcement, particularly opportunities for roadside extortion. So that is what the National Road Safety Authority is planning from 2027 upwards goal.

0: point. So, well, that is, will also go a long way, you know, to reduce this incident, accidents on our roads, and also help us to keep our roads tight, and also help people who walk by the pedestrian place to also be safe in everything that they do. So that's what the National Road Safety Authority is bringing.
1: Yeah, I think it's brilliant for reckless drivers and for those who actually drive with some level of impunity on our roads.
0: Yeah.
1: Tresse, Ochi Guhoi.
0: Yeah.
1: Ochi Guhoi. And, you know, for all you know, if you drive around town recklessly, by the time we drive, you know, now, BB Train or email, and I say, WhatsApp message, be screenshots, be brave. Wanka, so you have an argument with yourself at home, like, that ben, I'm a red light, no, hey, that ben. Then you look at it again, oh, that's my number. May see, you will do your own personal negotiation. All you have to do is come through. Yeah, it'll be okay fast. I think it's cool. It's been around the globe for a while, for a long while. I think advanced countries have that for the longest time.
0: Yeah.
1: And it's okay for us to have it now. I think that we need to jump on it because the accidents are too much. The reckless driving is just too much. We might be hearing stories later on, right? Like, yo, Charlie, this is my photograph. They've sent me a photo of myself. Yeah. Anyways, let's get to another story here.
0: So, higher HIV prevalence among people who use drugs in Ghana's Ashanti region is rising. Okay. So, concerns about the health consequences of the substance abuse, particularly among young people. So, the NACOC, which is the NACOC, which is the Narcotics Control Commission, is saying that the Director General, Major General Maxwell Abuba Mate, says HIV prevalence among people who use drugs in the Ashanti region is 6.6% compared with the national rate of 1.4%.
1: Wow.
0: So the number of drug users as of, from 2025, a study from the University of Ghana School of Public Health estimated that about 82,500 people use drugs in Ghana. Of these, approximately like 16,300 are in the Ashanti region. So the estimates cover substance including cocaine, tramadol, and the others. Cannabis was excluded from the estimate, although NACOC described it as the most abused drug in Ghana. So about 10% of people who use drugs reportedly begin before age 15, while 54% start before age 90. This points to the substantial exposure among the adolescents and young adults. So in 2025, 1,179 people received treatment for substance use disorder at the 30 treatment center nationwide.
1: Okay.
0: A large majority, 88.5%, were between 20 and 44 years old.
1: That's an interesting bracket there. I've seen a few videos online where you find young people just being like dozing off while standing.
0: While standing.
1: Yeah. So you go to a vendor to buy, say a loaf of bread, and this vendor is like, "Atonko or home." You understand?
0: I saw that.
1: He's chalking body like in the bed, but you won't buy something.
0: You won't buy something.
1: Charlie, the guy
0: until they call your name before you.
1: It's a worrisome situation to be in, especially considering the fact that it's one region where we're looking at. And the figures in that region is completely outrageous compared to the national figure, you know, and the age brackets too, because that's a productive age for you.
0: Yeah.
1: In that age, you need to be achieving. Mm. So if you are losing your position in life to drug abuse, what then that happens when you get older? And aside from the fact that it's a personal concern, or even a family concern, or a group concern, or community concern, larger picture. You look at it as a country, you're looking at how the GDP can be affected because the young people in that bracket, youth is not working and they can't be productive, then it affects the GDP ultimately. So I think that we should definitely get some education on board. Drugs, now more than ever, there are several of them.
0: Exactly.
1: Every now and then we wake up to something new, a variant of another, a mixture of something. They call them different kind of names.
0: Something that will make you high, you know.
1: Yes. Somebody asked the question when I was in my uni days, whether this drug abuse concept or a phenomenon, I should say, it's directly linked to parenting. Or, yeah, they were asking if it's directly linked to parenting. So I think that in the discussion, I had answered that it may not necessarily be about parenting, but it's rather a socialization situation. And aside from socialization, you're also looking at coping mechanisms. People should identify their stresses. And the things you identify as your stressor, you should find a much more adaptive way of coping with that. Not a maladaptive way.
0: So
1: socialization begins. People are socializing. And of course, we know there are different forms of socialization. You have your TV, you have your phone, you have your, and now you have social media, which further intensifies certain ills of society. In an unbridled way, it's constant in your face. No one is telling you that what you're watching is bad because it's private. Okay, so if I see somebody smoking on my phone, on TikTok, for example, there's no one watching that with me that tells me that don't watch that. So you understand what I'm saying?
0: So it's further,
1: it's easier for you to follow through with that kind of influence than before. Because before, perhaps all you have is your TV. And so when we are watching TV with our parents and something funny comes up, you know, you have to like move on or change the channel. But now it's on your phone. And you don't have any control over it. So if you don't have a good adaptive way of coping with some of these, you know, some of these triggers and stuff like that in society, you will fall for these things.
0: But I always say that it's a mental thing, actually.
1: Okay.
0: And also, I say drug is more of like an opium to certain things that we, the young people, really go through. Just because they are going through a lot, they will rather resort to a substance that will take them away from reality.
1: But that's very temporary, isn't it?
0: It's temporary, so from reality, and then, I mean, it's just going to last for maybe for some hours, and you'll be back to reality to face everything. So it is just a mental, it's just the mind wanting more. Wanting more and all that. And
1: you know, the choices that people make, right? If you make a choice, the choice is actually private. You privately made that choice. But the consequences are not private. All right, the consequences of drug abuse is not private. It becomes a community problem. It becomes a family problem, and it becomes a national problem. So although you are making that single individual choice, you are not aware of the consequences you're making that affects a lot of people, including me here, including you. Though you don't know that individual's making that choice, but you don't know how it affects you, it does affect you generally. So we shouldn't be lax about talking about these things. Though we know some people will not hear us, but we still constantly have to talk about it. And have the right role models. You can't be having all kind of role models. And also try and unfollow people that trigger you. There are people who trigger you. Try and unfollow them. Don't just be following people on the internet because you think they are cool people. Some of the coolest people you know have very deep-seated problems. And you don't know how you go about it. Anyway, I want to say thanks to you for that. But let's go to our next story.
0: So my next story is quite, I don't know, let me just delve into it.
1: Okay.
0: Just so you get it. So Uganda has ordered bars, mawam joints, and other alcoholic-selling establishments to remain closed until 3 p.m. on working days as part of the government's effort to curb early morning drinking. So the directive was issued by the local government minister, Balam Burugahara, on Tuesday, August. So the alcohol selling...
1: So that was yesterday?
0: Yeah, that was yesterday.
1: Okay, all right.
0: Last 2 days? Today's Thursday.
1: Today's, oh, that was 2 days ago.
0: Right. So alcohol selling businesses cannot open before 3 p.m. Okay. on working days. So the government wants to discourage people from spending their mornings drinking instead of working. Authorities link excessive alcohol consumption to idleness, family problems, and increased crime in some communities. Local authorities have been instructed to work with security agencies and enforcement teams to ensure compliance. Enforcement will operate within existing national laws, licensing requirements, and lawful local government regulations.
1: Okay.
0: Operators will repeatedly ignore lawful operating hours, directives, could force closure. So,
1: I like it though.
0: So reading this story just made me realize that whether you drink after 3 or 4,
1: or the drink is a drink. No, but you should understand what you're trying to say. I get what your point is because if you drink it at any point in time in the day, it is still the drinking.
0: It's still the drink,
1: but the timing also matters. Okay, so like we mentioned in the previous story, where productive hours are very important for people.
0: Yeah.
1: And productive hours also inure to the total general output of a country, you know, all of that, and how the country performs in terms of productivity. So you're looking at the time where people drink, because the story says opening your bars before 3 p.m. on working days.
0: Yeah.
1: Just imagine that I'm at work at 9 a.m. and by 9:45, you don't find me in the office.
0: Mm.
1: And I'm down somewhere, gulping down some tots. And I come back to the office, feeling all kind of way and talking all type and slurring my words. And I'm in a meeting. It's weird to have such things happen.
0: Mm. Mm.
1: So, yes. Opening your bar at before 3 p.m. It's not the right thing. Now, someone will ask the question, that what about rather talking to the people who are patrons of these bars, not to go there? No, it doesn't work that way.
0: It doesn't work
1: because you can't say that a rat's behavior to cheese should change.
0: Yeah.
1: A rat to cheese is a rat to cheese.
0: Yeah.
1: It's up to you not to put the cheese there. So do not open your bars before 3 p.m. It's the same concept of you not putting your cheese before the rat, because the rat will go for the cheese.
0: Yeah.
1: So
0: exactly, but some people their working hours can be in the evening. So if you are opening your bar from 3 p.m. Down to maybe till mommy calls, some people are still gonna abuse it. Anyways.
1: Yes, but you see, when you come to corporate life, you're looking between 9 to 5, right?
0: Yeah, okay.
1: And so between 3 and 5 p.m., there's some lax.
0: You're done with work.
1: But it also tells you the level of alcohol consumption in Uganda for this to come out.
0: Yeah.
1: And so I don't know how the country Ghana is dealing with alcohol consumption, but I'll tell you a very interesting story. I usually close, when I used to work at one of the radio stations, I close. So at a point in time in my life, I did a night shift.
0: Okay.
1: So when I did the night shift, when I wake up, which is the next day, I'm going back home, say around 6 a.m., 6:30 a.m. kind of thing.
0: Okay.
1: And that's when I see very serious individuals that I respect at the bar, just around the SGSSB bank, around the Nima police station there. So they have a corner around there. They always drink.
0: You're giving details.
1: Yeah, Mima Diesel. So anyone who knows that corner knows to avoid it, because, and it has a gutter there.
0: Oh, okay.
1: You have to cross it. So if you're walking past that area, you have people who are drunk there. They could just push you. And they always fight there. Early in the morning, though.
0: Yeah.
1: Yeah. And so, it's a concern. Like, I'm about to say, now, alcohol, but that's adding. Anyway.
0: So, they are looking forward to curbing idleness, family problems, and increased crime. So, All right, then. So, that's what we have for you here on Wagwan. Midiepan.
1: Thanks so much, man. Midiepan. Thanks so much. That's Salon there with Wagwan this afternoon on Asase Radio, 23 minutes past the hour 3. More lively records, more big jams, 059-415-7777. That's my WhatsApp number. You want to stay interactive there. And don't forget to stay LinkedIn, as we're absolutely going to drop some of the best sounds right now, because I'm looking forward to playing a song for you from one of these classic artists. But let's see, if you haven't heard his song yet, maybe you should check it out. It's actually a song from South Africa, On that, I'm a piano tip. Banger to banger. Coming up, we're going to the courtroom, guys. Court is going to be in session on the Voice of Reason. I'm telling the story we're looking at today. Very interesting, twisted story. We'll get into that in a bit, so keep your radio tuned in. 059-415-7777 is the WhatsApp number. WhatsApp me. Send me a quick voice note also if you have a strong reaction, okay? Meanwhile, if you want to get social with me, feel free to get social with Elvis Crystal on social media or at Asase Radio 99.5. This is The Boy's Mind. DBN Go-Go. Moonchild is on it. Sonali. It's got Tuto the Human on it. Shouts going out to my friends in SA. Shouts to Pelo. How's

And that's Chief One. Kojo Manuel teaming up with Pesse Boy, Morgan Nero, of course, Adam, right here on Assassin Radio 99.5. Let me say, shout out to Bella Jiman. Hey, what's going, Bella? And of course, saying shout out to my boy. Big ups going out to my boy, Papa Kofi. How's it going, my brother? My son, my nephew. Charlie, how you doing? I heard you're dancing where you are. Let me take this song to the top. Rolling it back right here on Asase 99.5. Shouts to Papa Kofi. Papa Kofi got the wheels, and I wish you all the best out there, yeah? Let's go.

0: Tiwa Savage, teaming up with Wonder Core, Lovely Jam here, Sassy Radio. Energy, energy. Jumping into the segment, we call it the courtroom. The voice of reason in the courtroom. Are you ready to get into court with me? In the mook or court? Court, right? We have some case in the courtroom today. We don't know who is going to win this case, but it all depends on you, you know. How you get to interact with me here, with your verdict. Oh, yeah, with your conclusion, your thoughts, your opinion, your perspective. What you think, what your take is. 059-415-7777. Link up with me right now. Okay, don't forget to call me on the phone on 054-888-8995. Let's get the music down a little bit so we can get into this matter. The court case. This song hot one be like that. Meanwhile, saying shouts going out to Brian Azuma. How's it going, my brother? And Shah's going to queue as well. I hope you guys are doing great and doing good. Good vibes only. The rush hour destination is 5 p.m. Let's get into courtroom now. Let's get into the story. Hi, Elvis. Good afternoon. Please keep me anonymous. My man moved in with me in the middle of last year. At the time, he was unemployed and broken and happy. I saw potential in him and decided to give him a chance. I supported him, took care of him, and helped him apply for jobs. He used my car to attend interviews and finally got a job this month. After receiving his salary, he suddenly disappeared and he only took the clothes he came with when we started dating. Okay. Everything I bought for him is still here. I realized he had blocked me, so I contacted his friend. I was told he had been planning to move out because of an argument we had sometime last year. We were both drunk, and in anger, I told him that I was the man in the relationship and that he was nothing without me. I admit those words were wrong. We both said hurtful things that night, but I apologized the next day and thought we had moved past it. But clearly, he has been holding it against me. After everything I did for him and all the support I gave him when he had nothing, why is he choosing to focus on one negative thing I said during an argument? Please advise. And he goes on to say that, is it justified for him to move on like that? I have apologized, sir, and I want him back. Should I go back? Should I have him back, or I should just let it go? 054-888-8995. She wants to push harder and work harder at getting the guy back. And she's asking if it's worth it or not. After what she did, she says she apologized for it. But the man has moved on. Did you hear the story? I hope you heard me, yep. 054-888-8995, 054-888-8995 is my number. You want to stay linked up here on Asasi Radio 99.5. As we proceed.
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0: 059-415-7777 is the number. 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Ashake. Forgiveness. Forgiveness is a theme for this particular case in the court today. What's your take on this matter? 054-888-8995. Let's go. Give me a call.

0: 0548888995. Let's get some voice notes coming in. Let's see who
1: Good
0: we have on this side.
1: Joyce afternoon. Speaking.
0: Hello, Joyce.
1: I think the girl should just forget about him and move on.
0: Okay.
1: Because I'm not sure the guy is willing to stay. If he's ready to stay, you forget about what's happened between them. Like something that happened in December. Moreover, relationship, they fight, they fix, they still move on. So I'm not sure. The guy is willing to stay.
0: Okay, so she should just move on. All right, give me a call on 054-888-8995. What's your take? You know, sometimes you have to apologize, but how much of apology is required?

0: 054-888-895. Messenger says, hi, please tell her to move on. As a man, being disrespected is the last thing a man wants. So if you've disrespected him and he knows, then even if he comes back to you, it means he has a format and not really in love with you. That's a message from Maxwell.
1: First of all, lady, I would say in Utuachi.
0: Okay.
1: But why would you even think of that?
0: Mm.
1: Taking care of a guy in your house and other thing. Why didn't you people marry before doing all those stuff? Okay, I would say you've mixed the point.
0: Mm-hmm.
1: So go and reconcile, probably move on. Okay. But in your next relationship, before you spend on any man or any I mean, general assertion or general answer I'm giving is before you spend in any relationship.
0: Okay, hold on. Let me take this call. Hello, good afternoon.
2: Good afternoon, Reis.
0: Yes, my brother, Oti Boate. How's it going, man?
2: I have written it okay.
0: Nice one. Good to have you here.
2: Yeah, I think one thing the ladies always do, if they spend any money on men, a bit of issue, they want to remind them.
0: Charlie.
2: I'm taking care of you. I'm doing this every day.
0: Mm-hmm.
2: So, if you don't date any man, no matter whoever the man is, you'll not be happy with you.
0: Mm-hmm.
2: We don't like blowing our horns because men, without something for the ladies, we know it's our responsibility, so we don't talk much about it.
0: Right.
2: But if the thing's not getting the proper well for the man, let me do small things. You want to complain.
0: I'm doing this.
2: Uncle Pedro, every day they are complaining. If you do that, the man will get annoyed.
0: Yeah.
2: The man will get stressed. So, any chance you have some money, you have some space to leave you.
0: Yeah.
2: Because what you are doing is too bad. Because when the man is giving to you, the man is not complaining.
0: Yeah.
2: But if the ladies are doing, they are all complaining.
0: Hmm.
2: Because, understand, the man can do something for you. You not talk about, I'm doing this. No, you know, as a man, I'm supposed to do that. But if ladies are helping hand a bit, if something was wrong, oh, they want to blow their horn. Hey, it's me.
0: Charlie.
2: It's not correct.
0: But this one, she said it while they were all drunk. And, you know, it's not drunk.
2: The drunk there, it's not go there. He always done. That's why the guy said that the lady is consistently reminding him that I'm taking care of you.
0: Mm-hmm.
2: It's why you not pick anything from the lady, for the lady. Because they tell him that, I buy the clothes for you. So the clothes you are buying, you are bragging about, I'll just leave it and go.
0: That's what the man said he
2: wants. Mm. Yes. That's what they want. They don't want to laugh. They want to show off what they are giving. You see, but if you tell the person love, the how he spend it, it's not necessary because you are in love. So you think that future, everything will be well and everything will be okay. So why are you blowing the horn?
0: Mm.
2: I think you should get the guy. If you go and beg the guy, if the guy can respond, fine.
0: But
2: if the guy not respond.
0: But you think if the guy responds, that maybe is it? Would it be genuine or as a man?
2: Yeah. If the guy see that what you have done is not right, the lady know that what I've done is not right. So I've greater data. The guy can accept it back.
0: Okay.
2: You see,
0: okay.
2: Because guys, we always want peaceful relationship.
0: Yeah.
2: But the ladies want to blow it. Even we are marriage cloud. Sometimes things are not good. Oh, we are going to hospital someplace.
0: Yeah.
2: Take this. My money fund might be like 10,000. Mm-hmm. Let it take 1,000 to 1,005. Hey, Uniska, it's every day. I don't understand.
0: Yeah.
2: Because it's a couple you are doing a thing. So if the person have helped you, you know today is not good, tomorrow it will be good.
0: It will be good.
2: You always think that. Oh, they always think that we have some and I'm going to give to them ladies. Don't let their mind. The guys don't trust guys. But you want me to trust you. No. That is ladies who don't trust us. But they want us to trust them.
0: Trust them. Okay.
2: Hmm. They don't trust men. So if they give me money, they want to blow it. My essay, it's not proper. The ladies, all ladies must take it and notice it because it's not proper.
0: Hmm.
2: Men, we don't like that.
0: Yo.
2: We don't like that at all. No matter the guy is a small boy or anything, don't blow your horn. If you give something to man, don't blow it.
0: Yo.
2: We appreciate it.
0: Yo.
2: Fine. But if you blow it, we get away from you.
0: Yo.
2: Don't like that.
0: Oti Boati has said it all.
2: Yeah.
0: Yo, Marty. President of the Gentlemen Association.
2: Yeah.
0: Yamishra, thanks for calling
2: me. Thank you, brother.
0: 0548888995. Messenger says, Uko check it kra. Elvis, if you go and check, Uko check it kra. This treaty, I have to take my time. Okay. I'll say, Elvis, if you go and check, Uko check it kra. All I have put clothes on your bag, you know, you're then. Singlets and boxes. 0548888995. Let's get into the conversation. Give me a call on 0548888995. Send a voice note as well. Got some Darko vibes on the radio. Kwame Nyamp. You know the number to call is 054-888-8995. Let's get into this conversation. Wrapping up in the next 15 minutes. So let's get into the call. Let's go.

Saying good afternoon to Rabna Queen Star. How you doing? I miss you. Charlie, show up a little bit. Show up with some goodies in your hands, eh? Big shout out to Brian Azuma as well. What's up, Q?

0548888905. In case you missed the story, let me get into it again in a nice way, in a nice summary, okay? Says that the man moved in with her in the middle of last year. At the time, he was unemployed, he was broke and unhappy. So she saw potential in him, decided to give him a chance and supported him, took care of him and helped him apply for jobs. He used her car to attend interviews, apply for jobs and got it. And when he got the job, after receiving his first salary, he suddenly disappeared. He only took the clothes he came with when he started dating her. Left everything behind, shoes, clothes, all them things. Everything I bought for him, in her own words, says everything I bought for him is still here. I realized he had blocked me, and so I contacted his friend. And a friend told her that he had been planning to disappear ever since they had an argument. While they were both drunk in an anger, and in anger, she made some pronouncements. She says, I admit that those words were wrong. I says, you are nothing without me. That's what she said in a drunk state. In that drunken state, well, the statement she made, the man took it very seriously, and she was realizing that the man was hurt. She said, we both said hurtful things that night, but I apologized the next day and thought we had moved past it. Clearly, he hasn't moved on, and he's holding it against me. But after everything I did for him and all the support I gave him, when he had nothing, why is he choosing to focus on one negative thing I said during an argument? Please, how do I get him back? Is it worth it? Give me ideas to get him back, please. Okay.

0: 054-888-8895. Give me a call. How do we address this matter? Give me a call. We're in the courtroom this afternoon. Send a text as well. Send a voice note.
1: The Rush Hour.

0: Hello, good afternoon.
1: Good afternoon, Elvis.
0: Yes, my brother. My name is Elvis. Good to have you here. What's your name, please?
1: It's been a while. This is Wisdom from Chukatapa.
0: Oh, Wisdom. Agbalanyala Okatabetato.
1: Yes, sir.
0: Nice one.
1: I mean, this is your title, Ihad.
0: You say what? My title for you, eh?
1: Ihad.
0: I mean, the name is Wisdom, so basically, you know what I mean? Charlie, we are in court today. What's this matter? And how is the matter treating you? How are you treating this matter?
1: Elvis, there's something that the Bible says. Say, okay. Out of the abundance of the heart, the mouth.
0: Allah.
1: I think it's somewhere in Proverbs.
0: Yeah.
1: It is not something that, or it is not one negative statement that she made.
0: Okay.
1: Whenever people make mistakes and they blame it on alcohol, it's not true that it was the alcohol that made them do anything.
0: It's not the alcohol. Okay.
1: It was at the back of their mind. The alcohol just pushed it out.
0: Right.
1: Let's face the fact. The lady has been feeling the pinch for a very long time for sponsoring the party.
0: Yeah, okay.
1: But you see, if it were to be the guy wouldn't have said that. Men are built to be responsible. So we carry responsibility without competing. Do you get me?
0: Yeah, I get you.
1: But you see, when you are with a man in his vulnerable moment,
0: yeah,
1: be careful what you say. And be careful how you conduct yourself around that man, because when he raises up,
0: yeah,
1: or when God lifts him up, he will carry the image that you crafted in his mind during this vulnerable moment with you.
0: Right on.
1: It doesn't matter whether you change or not.
0: Okay.
1: It's possible to get the guy back.
0: Mm-hmm.
1: But just like the way God... today I'm going a little bit biblical.
0: Yes,
1: just
0: let's
1: like
0: do
1: the
0: it.
1: Way God warned David. He may be forgiven, but sword shall not depart from his household.
0: Okay.
1: The guy may forgive him, but he may not forget him.
0: Yeah.
1: Because... the only thing a man has in this world, as far as I'm concerned, are just two: respect and ego. That's all.
0: Right.
1: The next thing that might be the only thing that he can sacrifice in his life would be peace of mind.
0: Peace of mind, right.
1: But if you kind of come closer to a man's ego, man, it's kind of hard to let down.
0: That's the last.
1: That's the last.
0: Hmm.
1: That is what made a man a man.
0: Okay.
1: You can't do that.
0: Right.
1: So, for the lady, she should keep trying. She can be forgiven, but she should just bear it in mind that the sky is there. Why? At the point in time, the man will be there.
0: Wow.
1: And she should never, when she's going to apologize to the guy, she shouldn't say it was because she was drunk.
0: No, she shouldn't put alcohol in it. Okay.
1: That is my advice for her.
0: Okay, all right. So she should go and own up and say what she feels, but not blame it on alcohol.
1: These are two individuals who knew each other long.
0: Yes.
1: How long before the alcohol came?
0: Right.
1: The lady knows how to get to the guy.
0: Yeah.
1: You see, every woman has the ability to get close to any man at all if she wants to.
0: Okay.
1: She knows what to do. She'll just go and do it.
0: Okay. All right, Wisdom. I want to say thanks to you for sharing this wisdom with us.
1: You're welcome.
0: Yo. 054-888-8995. 054-888-8995. Why? It says, out of the abundance of the heart, the mouth will rattle on. You know what I mean? They say you don't mean it. It's something known as a Freudian slip. You know, ever heard of the Freudian slip or the Freudian theory? It's from Sigmund Freud anyway. So the Freudian slip is all about the things that are stuck, internalized in your head. It's been there for decades, for years. And it's what has been washed now to be referred to as slip of tongue. Yeah, the Freudian slip is the slip of tongue. And it's not just a slip of tongue, because the subconscious is the one that provided it. And so if it's subconscious, it means that it's been deep-seated. you know, the conscious and then the subconscious. The subconscious dips, it seeps it deeply into a system. So it's a deep-seated situation. When you speak like that. 054-8888-995. What's your take?
2: Good afternoon, Elvis. My
0: Hello.
2: Name is Akosua.
0: Okay.
2: Well, I think that the lady should move on.
0: She should move on?
2: Yes.
0: Okay.
2: Since the guy has actually made up his mind.
0: Mm.
2: I believe that even ladies do this as well.
0: Okay.
2: A guy can say so much hurtful things to
0: the All right, lady. Akosua, I'll get back to you. Let me take this call. Hello, good afternoon.
3: Hello, good afternoon.
0: Good afternoon, my brother. My name is Elvis.
3: Yes, my name is John.
0: John.
3: I'm calling from Amasama, yes.
0: All right, thank you for joining me this afternoon, John.
3: Yes.
0: What is your take on this matter?
3: All right, first of all, greetings to you, your team, and Ghanaian.
0: Thank you.
3: You see, when a woman wants to take an advantage of a man,
0: mm-hmm.
3: she tries to victimize the person.
0: Okay.
3: This thing has been in the woman's head for a very long time.
0: Right.
3: She just needed an avenue to say it. And then the alcohol presented itself in her state.
0: Okay.
3: You let a man take care of a woman until the person graduates from university or do something spectacular in the person's life.
0: Right.
3: A woman will just sabotage the man completely as if the man has not done anything in the person's life before. So why is it that if it goes the opposite gender, they now want to turn the story upside down.
0: Mm.
3: All right. So I think in my view,
0: yeah.
3: that was what the woman did that made the man leave. The man had already left. Just that her body was still present in that relationship.
0: Yeah, she was mentally
3: until
0: out.
3: He, yes. Until the relationship brought itself
0: okay.
3: and the job opportunity came as a means to escape. Thank you very much.
0: All right, then. Thank you very much, John. 054-8888-995. I think the point the woman is also stressing is that she has you know made a mistake. She said the wrong things. She's apologized. And she's also wondering about so out of a million good things I've done for you and just this one mistake can erase all the good things. Shouldn't there be some level of okay, I'm looking at it this way. Oh, she's done so many good things.

0: So, it happens.
1: Okay.
0: They were probably not meant to be together.
1: I see.
0: She was probably supposed to just do with, like, helping the guy or helping sake,
1: okay,
0: and not attaching feelings like dating.
1: All right. So thank you very much for that.
0: Thank you.
1: Thank you, too. Hello, good afternoon.
2: Afternoon.
1: Yes, afternoon. My name is Elvis. Thanks for joining me.
2: You're welcome.
1: What's your name, please?
2: My name is Moses.
1: Moses, could you turn down the volume of the radio, or you can move away from it just a little bit?
2: Okay.
1: Okay.
2: If I were to be the man,
1: Moses, what would you do?
2: I'll forgive the woman.
1: Okay. What? Why are you saying that? Because a lot of people think differently. Why are you thinking differently?
2: Because the woman is a girl, and I am a man.
1: Okay.
2: That's my idea.
1: Okay. I want you to explain a bit more, but maybe you don't want to explain more.
2: That's what I mean.
1: Okay. Yo, thank you very much for calling me then. All right then. 054-888-8995. Moses says you forgive her because he's a man and a woman is a girl. Okay. 054-888-8995. You can take a few more calls and we can wrap things up here.

0: Hello, good afternoon.
1: Good afternoon, sir.
0: Welcome to the radio show, Asase 99.5, yeah, Rush Hour. Yes, sir. Yes, sir.
1: Number one.
0: You see that thing?
1: Yeah.
0: Thank you very much for joining us.
1: I would like to speak Ga. Do you speak Ga?
0: I don't, so you have to mix it with English.
1: Oh, okay.
0: Mix it.
1: Dale, brother, women are so weird. Women, they are so weird. Listen, I'm a businessman.
0: Okay.
1: I have houses, no house. Yeah.
0: Yeah.
1: And one time I got broke. A lady told me that if you know me,
0: hey.
1: Yes.
0: Wow.
1: I've been paying for everything. Later she left.
0: Wow.
1: You understand?
0: Yeah.
1: Or see, Fienu and Luna, you baby.
0: Hey.
1: If the idea here of a young, don't feel sympathy for a woman. I respect women. I love women. But men have to be very careful of women. Yo. Especially when the financial, you know, will be a basakakra.
0: And okay, what advice do you have for her? Like, she wants to see if she can get the man back. What do you think she should do?
1: You said?
0: She wants to get the man back in her life. She opens all year, baby, so that the man will come back. What do you think she should do?
1: Because of that sign alone, the man should leave her alone. Let her go.
0: And she accept it all.
1: Yeah,
0: I say. Yo.
1: A man shouldn't give a woman a second chance.
0: Wow.
1: No. Yes.
0: Okay.
1: A man shouldn't give a woman a second chance. The second chance, you are digging your own grave.
0: Wow.
1: Yeah.
0: Yo, Thank you. 0548888995. It's my hope that we're not having to use this avenue to bash women in general. I think we have to be very respectful of the fact that it's not all women, and it's in line with this story, and we can look at it from that perspective. That'd be very good and be more peculiar. 0548888995. Hello, good afternoon.
2: Yeah, good afternoon. Elvis, it's me again, Wisdom.
0: Wisdom,
2: I'm back to answer your last question that you asked.
0: Okay, let's hear you.
2: So the woman was saying that out of the whole, a lot of good things that she has done, why this particular thing?
0: Exactly.
2: It is because this particular time, she decided to have to go for a mass. That is why.
0: Sorry, your line was a bit cranky.

0: You say that again.
1: I was saying that.
0: Yeah.
1: I admit that she has done a lot of good things.
0: Yeah.
1: But this particular time, she has gone for an ego of a man.
0: Okay, okay.
1: Somewhere untouchable.
0: She attacked their ego. Okay.
1: Exactly. Mm-hmm. Now that is where the problem is.
0: Wow.
1: It's not as though she didn't do anything good.
0: Mm.
1: She did a lot of good.
0: Yeah.
1: Admitted. But Elvis, let me paint this scenario for you.
0: Okay.
1: When you have fire, water, and other things in a house.
0: Yeah.
1: So just because you have fire and water and other things, if you touch fire, it shouldn't burn you.
0: I see. I get what
1: it's
0: you mean.
1: It's as simple as that.
0: Mm.
1: Some things that are, like some places are no-go area for a man.
0: Right.
1: And once you go, madam, you lost me. It's as simple as a decision.
0: Okay. So she should just take the loss and move on.
1: She should just take the loss. Mm. And maybe in her next relationship, you see, some things are lessons.
0: Yeah.
1: She should manage how not to go that route again.
0: Okay.
1: Thank you.
0: Thank you very much, Wisdom, for calling back. I think, according to my producer, we might take one last call. This matter in court today, it looks like every other verdict we are getting, the conclusions are, sister, you have to take the pieces and move on. Hmm. From the way it looks, I don't think she will drink alcohol again. 054-888-8995, last call. When the DJ says last call, what you do? Yeah, you must be quick about it then.

0: WhatsApp number is 0259415777. WhatsApp number 0594157777. Lock it in and let's have a conversation. Hello, good afternoon.
1: Good afternoon.
0: Yes, sir. My name is Elvis. Thanks for joining me.
1: Yeah, I'm Michael. I'm going from Tema.
0: Michael from Tema. Good to have you on the phone, my brother. Talk to me. What do you say?
1: Yeah. If I were the guy, I would forgive the woman.
0: Okay.
1: Because when you love somebody, you should know that to err is human. Okay. And they are bound to make mistakes.
0: Okay.
1: So I would have forgiven her if it was my wife.
0: Okay. Right. But this is the case where it's the woman rather asking us for advice. So, yes, the man, you can say he should forgive, but he's not the one who sent the story. So what do you have to say to this woman?
1: No, I still stand on mine, because that's what I would do.
0: Okay. So what should the woman do at this point? What she should do?
1: Just keep begging the guy.
0: Okay. Okay. She should keep begging.
1: Yeah, just keep begging the guy.
0: Hmm.
1: And keep praying. Okay. And both work.
0: Okay. All right. Thank you very much for calling in. I appreciate your pointers. Nyamin Shabibre.
1: I was a sir.
0: Midase, midase, midase.
1: Yo, bye.
0: Bye. I guess we're drawing a conclusion here. So from what I'm gathering, it looks to me as though the woman, from the larger respondents are saying the woman, you know, tries. I think she should move on. But a few well-meaning individuals also think that she should pursue and keep pushing. If the man can recognize the good she's done before, he will come around. And that only a man in time can cry. Because the healing may take a while. You never know. So she should keep checking in, you know, keep checking in and apologizing. According to these well-meaning people, Ebefa. Want to say thank you to you for calling in, sending me voice notes and text messages, and especially for taking the time out of your busy moments to call me and text in and share your perspectives. Want to say thank you so much. We do this again Tuesday and, of course, on Thursday. 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Now Friday, at NSC. What's going on Friday? What do we do on Fridays? Live on Asase Radio 99.5. I am Elvis Crystal. When I roll back in, I've got some good records to play for you here on the 995 Rush Hour, the drive time show that takes care of your afternoon moments. 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
1: Hello?
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0: Think about it. 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From the market woman in Makola counting her day's take to the investment banker in London watching the CD, cocoa, gold, money is on all our minds. 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I'm Kwaku Adoboli. 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

0: just love this music, man. I want to see you 30,000 feet high. As me and you taking a trip, man. Dubai or Paris. You don't need flowers, man. You know what? We have to be having a great time in the Maldives right here on Asase 99.5 right here. 995 Rush Hour. Coming up is Entertainment News with Salom. Let's get into the stories and the biggest entertainment news stories that are trending. Oh, let me say shouts going out to Daddy, Lally and Lola. Yeah, that's Mr. Kim. Shouts to Mr. Kim, manager of Lally and Lola. You guys had a very amazing show on 1st of August. Yeah. Lovely, lovely. Now, Salom, I don't know, you are bopping your head to this particular song. I don't know if I saw your remix, Viana.
1: No, it's just the rhythm.
0: Okay, you do the remix, make me hear. Why? What's wrong with your voice? Hey, what's going on?
1: I just want to get the rhythm.
0: Okay.
1: I ram to the rhythm.
0: All right. I feel you. Let's go, man.
1: Okay. Then go.
0: I was a I see there. I do battery in a wana. Hey. Why? Come on, do.
1: No, the lyrics are not coming.
0: The lyrics are not coming.
1: I'm sad.
0: Now you see how I've been an artist. It's not easy. He's got entertainment news coming up here on the 995 Rush Hour Asase Radio. I want you to text me if you have any strong reaction to the stories. Probably you have a perspective you want to share on 059-415-7777. All right, so let's get to our stories quickly then.
1: So Beverly Afaglo's husband, Eugene Barr, choir master, has announced a cancer care initiative in her memory following her funeral. The initiative is intended to turn the tragedy of her death into something that can help others facing cancer. The initiative is being presented as lasting tribute to Beverly, with the focus of shifting from mourning her loss to supporting people affected by cancer. The announcement comes after Beverly's funeral, making it part of the family's effort to preserve her legacy beyond the entertainment industry. And I think that is a very good initiative.
0: Yeah, it's in the right place. Mm. I'm glad that we can have a lot of centers. Moments like this to address some of the biggest problems when it comes to health. Mm. I think cancer is one of the biggest concerns also. Yeah. Globally. And when we say cancers, you might not be aware that several kinds of cancers, okay, that are not popular.
1: Yeah.
0: And just because they're not popular, it doesn't mean they don't require the same attention. Mm. So I think that, you see my energy has slowed down a little bit because at the time the funeral was going on, I never got a chance to attend it because we were doing our national theater program. We had to be on stage and all that. Mm. So I think that is a good gesture. It's a good position to place her memory. Mm. And it's my hope that the team, the family, everyone can galvanize efforts to push it and keep it sustained. Mm. This is the thing. The thing is about sustainability. That you can say this now, but I want it to be sustained. So we pray that it gets sustained.
1: Exactly.
0: And if you are a listener of the Rush Hour, you know I always encourage you to check yourself. Keep checking yourself. Keep looking after yourself. Don't postpone it. Don't push it further. Don't sweep it under the carpet. So maybe something about you and call Charlie. Mm. Speak up.
1: Yeah.
0: Because the earlier, the better.
1: Mm. But sometimes it's just the fear. I was talking to my friend this morning about how people find it very difficult to go to the hospital to do tests.
0: Yeah.
1: Kidney function tests, whatsoever tests. Yeah. It's just the waiting
0: period.
1: Or what
0: you refer to as culture tests.
1: Exactly.
0: Yeah? Okay.
1: It's just that the waiting period is more than a hell.
0: You mean waiting at the hospital?
1: Waiting for your results.
0: Oh, for the results.
1: Yeah, because it's going to after knowing your status, it's going to really trigger you mentally. I don't know.
0: No, but there are counselors and counseling sessions at several hospitals that especially the private side,
1: yeah.
0: where they talk to you about what the possibilities may be.
1: Yeah.
0: And also they can help you to understand the treatment process and how you could get through it. Because it's very important. You cannot separate the counseling side of medical care.
1: Mm.
0: It has to come hand in hand.
1: Mm.
0: So that the individual doesn't get tortured mentally.
1: Yeah.
0: Doesn't have to deal with the psychological part of dealing with a problem. You can talk to them and alleviate some of these pressures off these individuals. So I think they're waiting for the result, but like you mentioned, the counselors will work on that.
1: Well, Famier opened up about his difficult childhood, particularly growing up without his parents. He says both his mother and father died when he was only 1 year old. So his grandmother became his main caregiver. She raised and supported him, effectively filling the role of a parent in his life. So during his school years, his grandmother was the person who attended PTA meetings because his parents were no longer alive. So he said he's self-conscious and uncomfortable because his grandmother appeared considerably older than other parents at the PTA meeting. Mm. He therefore eventually asked her to stop coming to the meeting, particularly because of the bullying from his colleagues and all that. And the painful part is that he got to realize that his parent died from his friends actually in school. Through the jokes and then things that have been thrown at him. That's how come he got that's how come he gets to know that his parents are no more alive.
0: And wow, quite, in a very tragic, devastating state. I mean, just imagine that you're in the middle of a playground and this is what happened. You've been told.
1: Yeah.
0: It's crazy.
1: It's very, very crazy. And also our grandparents, especially the ones from our maternal side, they are very caring though. And I must say that.
0: Yeah. Well, as for grandmas,
1: from the maternal side.
0: I see what you're painting. I see what you're painting. No, but grandmas in general, they are so sweet. I can't have so much strong memories of a grandmother.
1: Okay.
0: But I know a grandmother has touched me. I know that I know, but I don't have strong memories. You know, because I was very, very small.
1: Oh, yeah.
0: But I'm experiencing a grandmother now. Not for me personally, but for someone I know who's been taken care of by a grandmother.
1: Oh, okay.
0: I think this is very beautiful.
1: Okay.
0: It's a very beautiful moment to be alive.
1: Very beautiful. Because I've stayed with my grandmother until 15 when she passed. So I've been sleeping beside my grandmother for the longest.
0: Oh, wow.
1: Those days that you go out, you come back, they lock you, you have to cry and all that. Yeah.
0: Let me say kudos to Grandma Esther Kati Wilson, Nyamishra Bebre, for the good job you're doing for somebody special right there. Nyamishra. Anyway, so let's move on to another story then.
1: So Stoneboy defended Ghanaian men against the accusation of being stingy.
0: Okay.
1: He argued that what may look like stinginess is often a matter of carefully calculating how and where they spend their money.
0: Mm.
1: His point is that Ghanaian men may consider the financial implication before spending rather than spending freely just to impress someone. He appears to distinguish between being financially responsible and being stingy is two different things.
0: Yeah.
1: In his views, taking time to assess one's spending does not necessarily mean a person is unwilling to spend. Well, are Ghanaian men stingy though?
0: You're asking me? Are Ghanaian men stingy?
1: No. I've never heard it before.
0: No.
1: I've never heard it before.
0: You might not hear it generally that says Ghanaian men are stingy, but you may hear specific tribes men are stingy.
1: Mm.
0: You may hear that.
1: Yeah, yeah, yeah.
0: And I'm not about to have that conversation with you. Anyway, so but about being tagged a stingy person or being tagged someone who's frugal with their earnings.
1: Mm.
0: I think that yes, it's true. You should definitely be frugal. You should definitely be someone who assesses your environment and your financial muscles before you decide to spend.
1: Yeah.
0: And also just making sure that you have different size of accounts. That's what a lot of people don't do.
1: Yeah.
0: So you have your main account, but you have several accounts. Say, emergency fund side. You have a fund for certain type of spendings.
1: Mm.
0: Petty cash area.
1: Mm.
0: I'm saying all of these, but you as an individual, you don't have it. Do you understand?
1: Yeah.
0: You only have one account. The money comes, the money goes.
1: Yeah.
0: But if you have a way of dedicating specific money to certain areas for emergencies, I think it could make your life much easier.
1: Yeah.
0: And also know that this one is untouchable.
1: Yeah.
0: We mean koho. This side, I could squeeze in a little bit and then do something around it. But you can't be tagging people that they are stingy because, Charlie, life, things are happening around people.
1: You know,
0: someone said something some time ago. So, be the 50 cities mawa. What share 50 cities? It means that Sunny Pano, if you look at the minimum wage, we have calculation a year, that individual went to work one day, okay, and brought that money and dashed you. The person went to work on your behalf.
1: Yeah.
0: If you look at it that way, you know that people are trying for you. So 50 cities, for instance, if you calculate it to say I dash you 100 cities or 200 cities, it means I went to work 4 days.
1: 4 days.
0: And I brought you that money. You get it. if you understand it that way, you won't be tagging people that they are stingy, because things are happening around people. Some of these people have things around their home they want to fix.
1: Yeah.
0: For example, you may have a washing machine problem. You've not fixed it. You have a TV problem. You've not fixed it. But there's somebody asking you for 300 cities, 400 cities. And you say, oh, wait, you meant to be about 200. Oh, he's stingy. Look, that person has problems. They have brothers and sisters they need to sort out. They have uncles that are sick they need to sort out. But you're seeing a side of them that looks nice on the surface. I said, me shoe ya ma shesi si ya no. Say efe. You're looking at the shoes, you're looking at the clothes, you're like, oh, this guy is a cool guy. He should have money to give
1: money
0: me.
1: To give.
0: But there are people have myriad of problems.
1: Exactly.
0: You know, an avalanche of issues they're dealing with.
1: Yeah.
0: And say, don't be entitled. That's all I can say.
1: Entitlement.
0: Yeah, don't be entitled to people's things. Like say ni panel looking good. Sell them, say me say sell us. Actually, sell them, you the cool guy.
1: Yeah.
0: If you can dash me 100 cities, I say no get. So he's stingy guy. Because the next day you saw him eating something nice.
1: Oh, Charlie.
0: Oh, don't be doing that to people. Because just like you, you also have things happening around you. Yeah. So if the person can come up a bit and sort you out a little bit, it's better.
1: That is enough.
0: And you can also take it out. If they can't give you, be easy, because life is happening to everybody.
1: Exactly.
0: Yeah. Just because you don't see their struggle doesn't mean. See, if every one of us must look like what we go through. If we had to look like what we go through. Say by now, Krapo say the old what they need banku 15 days, and I say for 4 or 5 days. Why a peche pata? If we had to look at what we go to, you know.
1: Yeah. So there you have it for entertainment here on Rush Hour on Nasasi Radio 99.5.
0: Thank you very much, Salam. I've got 20 more minutes to spend with you, where I'll be dropping some of the heavyweight jams for Thursday afternoon. Meanwhile, in case you want to join me on the WhatsApp side, feel free to link up on 059-415-7777. 059-415-7777. I'm thinking of this particular jam. It's been a minute, yeah? I want you to listen to it because it's been a while. We've not heard the song in a little bit.
2: I want to be jammed.
0: That's right. 059-415-8... 059-415-7777. Shouts going out to Belinda there. How's it going?

This song was the buzz. This song was the ish. This song was the... My God. You had to be there, man. This was a typical up, typical Azonto song. You get me? Yeah. When you do the hand like that, put it in the air. You get me? That's right. Let me say, shout out to Abba Rush. I'm sure you're rapping along to this song right now. I'm back tomorrow, Friday afternoon, 2 p.m. to 5 p.m. Coming up is the Big Bulletin with Klangsin and Champo. Sweet Klangsin and Champo. It's coming up. It's just coming up. With a Big Bulletin here, I am Elvis Crystal. I'm checking out. Got 7 more minutes to hit 5. Can I squeeze in 2 songs before I go? Let me say shouts to the production team. Shouts to my crew, my people, my posse, my gang. Big shout going out to Selov. Shouts going out to Carla. Big shout going out to Belinda, of course. Shouts to the folks in the MCR, including a call. Big ups to Kobe. We're back tomorrow at exactly 2 p.m. You know what we do on Fridays? We got a message that says Fridays with a party. That's correct. That is absolutely correct. Charlie, you know what? You deserve some fire. So Mondays and Wednesdays, we go to the classroom. Tuesdays and Thursdays, we go to the courtroom. And Fridays, we party. Yeah, we go to the beach. We go to the poolside. We go have some fun. It's at a club, you understand? Day club. It's a day party. You feel me? So tomorrow, man, banger to banger. Don't try that. You want to keep your radio tuned in. Asante 99.5. Shouts going out to Barry the Airborne. He's back later on tonight in case you love songs like this. Well, Barry be on tonight, 7 p.m. on Nightlife. I am Elvis. I'm checking out now. I'll be back tomorrow, God willing. Stay frosty. Don't lose the vibe and keep the energy. All the best to you, Akram. Meanwhile, here is a record we're checking out with. That's right. Okay. I see Klangsin and Champo moving to this one. That's an interesting vibe she's kicking. Energy. I can imagine what the news items will look like. Have a lovely time, Akram. Catch me tomorrow. All the best to you. Have a lovely time.

It's 5 p.m. Hello, good evening, and welcome to the Big Bulletin with me, Clanks in a Champon. Tonight, two suspected armed robbers have been killed and one arrested at Laboni. Also in this bulletin, New Patriotic Party sets 3rd October for national executive polls. Meanwhile, 27 aspirants are set to contest Eastern regional elections. Still to come, tension rises in Koforidua over transport fares, with some taxi drivers refusing to reverse what authorities describe as unapproved fare increases. And later, 11 feared dead following a major road crash at the Ofanko barrier on the Accra-Kumasi Highway this morning.

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0: Police say two suspects were shot dead, while another was arrested during the operation. They say further details, including the identities of the suspects and circumstances surrounding the attempted robbery, will be communicated. Here's an eyewitness, Kwame Zani, who spoke exclusively to Asasi News.
1: I'm in Uganda right now. I'm in Palace Mall. Yeah, Florence. Labone Palace Mall. Yeah, one something. And I'm now a good boy. I'm going to go to the police station.
0: That was eyewitness Kwame Zani recounting what he witnessed during the robbery incident. Away from that, the new Patriotic Party NPP has scheduled 3rd October 2026 for its national executive elections, with nominations opening on 17th August 2026. The party's National Elections Committee, chaired by Frederick Opare-Ansah, says nominations will close on 22nd August, while the filing of nomination forms will take place from 23rd August to 27th August. Aspirants will be vetted from 31st August to 3rd September, with the results expected to be published on 5th September. Candidates dissatisfied with the outcome will have 6th and 7th September to appeal.
2: The rules must be known in advance, they must be applied fairly, and they must apply equally to everyone. I wish to draw particular attention to the election timetable. The process begins next week. From the 17th to the 22nd of August 2026, will be opening and closing of nominations. From the 23rd to the 27th of August, will be for filing of nomination forms. The 31st to 3rd 31st of August.

0: 23rd September will be for vetting of aspirants. On the 5th of September, which happens to be my birthday, we will publish the vetting results. On the 6th and 7th of September, will be open for appeals. 10th September, we expect the National Executive Committee and the National Council of the Party who have the ultimate responsibility of approving these aspirants and the process will have a meeting to seal the deal. We hope to issue the notice of poll on the 14th of September. The 3rd of October 2026, the election proper will be held.
1: That was the NPP's National Elections Committee Chairperson, Frederick Opare Ansah. You know, the NPP's regional elections are taking shape across the country as the party begins reorganizing its structures ahead of the 2028 general elections. In the Eastern region, 27 aspirants have filed to contest various regional executive positions. The regional elections are scheduled for Saturday, 15th August, and will determine the team to lead the party's activities in the region. The positions include regional chairman, first and second vice chairman, regional secretary, deputy secretary, regional organizer, youth organizer, women's organizer, treasurer, NASARC organizer, and regional communications officer. The acting regional member of the Eastern Region Elections Committee, David Parr, says the region has come but expectant ahead of Saturday's polls. He spoke on the Osaso Breakfast Show.
2: Eastern region is very calm but very expectant of the new Patriotic Party. You know, the region is the stronghold of the new Patriotic Party, and as such, the good people of Eastern region are eager and prepared and are waiting for the new executives that will be elected in Asamankese. So when you pass through the major towns in the region, talk about Nsawom, Asamankese, Achimoda, Koforidua itself, talk about Asamankese itself again, Nkoko, Kropokuapem, then Sumenya, Sujaman Enclave, all these towns. And the entire Eastern region is waiting patiently and eagerly to know the people who will be elected to stir the affairs of the party after Saturday. So the region is very, very calm, but very expectant. You see flags all over the region. The region is awash with NPP colors, and you see people tooting horns, wishing the party well, and we are excited that the enthusiasm, the zeal, the euphoria that is greeting this election is something that is giving us confidence that the new Patriotic Party will come out very, very successfully and elect leaders who will continue to ensure that we achieve the victory that we desire.
1: Parr says the elections are part of efforts to reorganize the party and prepare it for the 2028 general elections. He also says the committee is taking steps to ensure qualified members are given the opportunity to contest and that the electoral process is credible.
2: First and foremost, throughout the process, you know, when the opening of nominations, we ensure that each and every person who is willing and desirous to occupy executive position and qualified is given the opportunity to pick up nominations from, which we did. So we saw 27 individuals, enthusiastic party members, picked forms from the various positions. Talk about the regional chairmanship, talk about the first vice chairmanship, talk about the second vice chairmanship, the regional secretary, the deputy regional secretary, the regional organizer, the regional youth organizer, the regional women's organizer, the regional national organizer, the regional treasurership, the regional communications officer. So these 11 positions saw 27 very competent and capable individuals who picked the forms, including the incumbents, some of the incumbents executives, especially even the chairman Jeff Kunedu, among others. So we give that opportunity to all the members. And then again, during the vetting processes, we did good job, ensure that the people who appear before the committee are asked questions in relation to their core functions.
1: That was the acting regional member of the Eastern Region Elections Committee, David Prah. A wave of that tension remains high in Kofoedia and the Eastern Region as taxi drivers continue to resist directives to reverse unapproved increases in transport fares. The development has triggered serious traffic congestion with some taxis off the roads and passengers stranded at various locations across the city. The New Jobin South Municipal Assembly on Wednesday directed commercial transport operators, including taxi drivers and Pragya riders, to immediately return to approved fares. The assembly warned that operators who fail to comply could face sanctions. The continued disagreement is leaving commuters frustrated, with calls for authorities, transport operators and the union to urgently reach an agreement and restore normal transport services in Kofoedia.
3: By fair, low fair, and out to my passenger, and I catch a say, and yes, I let you. No, I'm no, let you say, Bassa. Hey, I'm the Indian, I'm back.
1: Those were some taxi drivers in Kofoedia. Meanwhile, the Ghana Private Road Transport Union, GPRTU, has also urged passengers not to pay the new fares, insisting that no fare increase has been approved. The union says its branch executives are engaging drivers and monitoring compliance, while drivers who defy the directive could face sanctions. Deputy Communications Officer of the union, Samuel Amwa, spoke to Asasi News.
4: So what we have gathered is that some of the passengers are still giving complaints that some drivers are charging, you know, some new fares. That is not our directives. So we have sent, you know, messages to all our branches that nobody should charge a new fare because that is not what we have agreed upon. It's not all the vehicles or the drivers that belong to unions.
5: Mm-hmm.
4: If you get on board and, you know, sometimes some of the drivers are very stubborn and sometimes if you resist, it may end up, you know, by quarreling and, you know, fight and all that. We don't want that. So if you find yourself in a vehicle and the driver is charging on approved fare, if the driver is from coming from a union or belong to a union, it's better you report that driver to such union. If the driver happened not to belong to any of the union, you can report to any, you know, police officer around for them to assist, to intervene, to make sure that the drivers will do the right thing.
1: You heard a Deputy Communications Officer of the Ghana Private Road Transport Union, Samuel Amwa. Away from that, at least 11 people are feared dead following a major accident at the Ofankor barrier on the Accra-Kumasi Highway this morning. The Ghana National Fire Service says it recovered several bodies from the scene and handed them over to the police and the hospital for identification and confirmation. The service says 13 other casualties have been sent to hospital for medical attention. In an interview with the SASU News, Head of Public Relations at the Ghana National Fire Service, DO1 Emmanuel Boni, said the police have subsequently informed the fire service that 11 people have been confirmed dead after checks at the hospital. He says, however, the fire service is still comparing information gathered from eyewitnesses with the police before releasing a comprehensive account of what caused the crash.
6: Currently, we have 13 casualties that have been sent to the hospital at Achimota for medical attention. And we received some bodies and gave them to police, to the hospital for confirmation or otherwise However, we just received an information from the police that after the checks on them at the hospital, they tested 11 persons reported dead. And so far, we have been able to take some information from the eyewitnesses. We are yet to meet the police and to compare our notes and see whether the information that we've gotten are the facts. Then we use it for our report and communicate the same to the general public.
5: So I want to confirm the 13 people, the 13 casualties at the hospital are separate from the 11 bodies that the police has received.
6: Yes, please.
1: That was the head of public relations at the Ghana National Fire Service, DO1 Emmanuel Boni. Now, the Member of Parliament for Tema East, Isaac Ashai Odamiten, has called for calm and restraint amid growing tension between the Tema Development Ghana Limited, that's TDC, and the Tema Metropolitan Assembly, TMA. The disagreement between the two government institutions has heightened concerns among residents and traditional leaders, particularly over ongoing development activities and the enforcement of planning and development regulations within parts of Tema Community 1, Sites 3 and 8. Addressing the media and stakeholders as he visited the site to interact with stakeholders, he said the situation must not be allowed to escalate, stressing that both institutions have important mandates from the president to protect the interests of the people and promote the orderly development of the metropolis. He has therefore appealed to the leadership of TDC, TMA and residents to return to the negotiation table and resolve their differences through dialogue and established administrative channels.
7: Mampene John Dramani Mama, or the Abagana, B. A. Kayan, whatever. Yenya Asundria, Mpuntu Juma Bibri, Becoso, Nti Yambua, Yahoo, na Yenfa processor, I won't hear any moon. Now you to me, Emma, a Juma, Yapese, Yeninano, and we pay. Nti Meda, Yama, me, a be bright, our MC, I say. Na Master, sir, me asu Majina TDC, I know. Na Majujo residence na akuma se ni etibia no ene ni echina ni Saturday no me ni omubeshia as entire executive because me hu court service no me hu injunction no ena niama ye ka the last time I yeshia ya ebi eye niama ewo MOU ni mu no after that no ye mba enti me hye mbo se between ene ni Saturday no men make time mama ni mo abishia na nia ese yeye no na aka.
1: That was the member of parliament for Tema East, Isaac Ashai Odamiten. Meanwhile, speaking on behalf of the traditional council, Niyama Supunu, secretary of the traditional council, urged the two government institutions to work together to ensure law and order in the Tema metropolis.
8: With what the issues are, what the real issues are, but if there is any period of time that will require the citizenry to ensure that we live in a very peaceful atmosphere, is this time. When our war is beckoning us, come tomorrow, we shall start our war festival. So we expect serenity, calm, everything to be, you know, on the very low side. Whatever the issues are. You see, the law is the law. Is the law. The law is just the law. But the law is the law. Is the law. That is the law. So I don't see why two respectable institutions like TMB and TDC cannot put their heads together to as it were straighten the rough edges, if there are any at all. That to get to this extent where soldiers are being brought to enforce whether a court order or whatever, I don't know. We are yet to know. But we shall oppose any lawlessness when the constitutional government gone are the days where a decree will be issued 9 o'clock, 10 o'clock, no one is in effect. But we are in the constitutional government, so we expect that whatever we do must be within the confines of the law, otherwise it's useless. We are just creating chaos. We shall never allow that. We lost our land to government, but we didn't lose our sovereignty. So all must be careful. We must make sure whatever we do is within the confines of the law.
1: That was Niyama Sopunu, and he spoke on behalf of the Tema Traditional Council. Joining us on the phone is our reporter from Tema, James Kosu, who has been at the press conference that was held this morning by the TDC and also TMA for an update. Hello, James. If you can hear me, what can you share with us?
9: Well, so I can report that as we speak now, CAM has returned to the area, and this is due to the fact that the MP for the area, Honorable Ashley Odamte, has stepped in to urge both parties to allow peace to prevail in this current circumstance. We do know he also double as the board chairman for the development company limited. So he has called for this important piece to be observed as we speak, and also assure the residents that between now and Saturday, he will ensure that there's going to be a dialogue among the parties. With respect to TDC, TMA, and then the residents. Of course, it's not also leaving the fact that the Traditional Council will also play an integral role in bringing peace to the area. So, yes, as we speak now, peace has returned to the area. But one thing I must be quick to add is that the Traditional Council are not happy at all with the development. And it was based on the fact that these two institutions, which appear in the government, have to come this way, and it has to not military, police interventions or police invasion of the area. And so they are saying that, yes, the Regional Council is currently observing the Humawo, and what they wouldn't want to okay, it's matters of conflict, matters of tensions, whereby their attention would have to be divided, and they have to step in to ensure their skills. So, I mean, generally, I will say that the situation has calmed down, and we are hoping that between now and Saturday, as the MP for the Mahis Campbell said, the stakeholders will meet then. We will take it from there.
1: Many thanks, James Kosu, for bringing us those details from Tema. We continue to keep our eyes and our ears on the ground to furnish you with updates as and when we get any. Away from that, the Narcotics Control Commission, NACOC, says an estimated 82,500 people use drugs in Ghana, with about 16,300 of them in the Ashanti region. Speaking at International Youth Day celebration in Kumasi yesterday, the Director General of NACOC, Major General Maxwell Obuba, called for stronger prevention, education and support to address drug abuse, particularly among young people.
10: Research conducted by University of Ghana School of Public Health in 2025 estimated that there are 82,500 people who use drugs in Ghana. The drugs they use include heroin, cocaine, tramadol, methamphetamine. And this drug that I've mentioned excludes cannabis, which is the most abused drug in this country. So you can imagine. Out of this, 16,300 are coming from this region, Ashanti region, Honorable. HIV prevalence among persons who use drugs in the Ashanti region was 6.6%, several times above the national average of 1.4. The study also found out that 10% of people who use drugs begin before the age of 15 and 54% before the age of 19. Those figures should make us pause and think about how deeply opioid use and misuse has penetrated some of our communities. In 2025 alone, 1,179 people received treatment for substance use disorders from 30 treatment centers across the country. And 88.5% of those receiving treatment were between 20 and 44. And let me bring your attention to something. By the nature of my work, I sometimes visit rehab centers. I was so sad when I saw 3 medical doctors, 2 pharmacists, and 3 nurses at a rehab. After studying for 7 years, you end up at a rehab. Why would your parents fail?
1: You heard the Director General of the Narcotics Control Commission, NACOC, Major General Maxwell Obuba. Now, the People's Alliance for Governance and Accountability has petitioned the Office of the Special Prosecutor and Parliament to act on evidence from a United States criminal prosecution indicating that payments were made to some members of Ghana's Parliament in connection with the ACSA Emergency Power Agreement. A pressure group is demanding that OSP publicly confirms whether it is investigating the Ghanaian dimension of the bribery allegations and state the status of that investigation. It also wants the OSP to respond to its rights to information requests and make public the relevant reports, information and documents shared with United States authorities. Speaking on the Asase Breakfast Show, the spokesperson of the People's Alliance for Governance and Accountability, Daniel Iwua, said beyond the OSP, they are also calling on the Attorney General, IOCO, the Financial Intelligence Center, and other competent state agencies to obtain and preserve the full evidential record arising from the U.S. proceedings, including financial records, emails, exhibits, recordings, and testimony.
11: Somewhere in April 2020, the former OSP, the Leonard Masanamidu, has already indicated that the ASCA projects and this bribery corruption scandal had already been on his radar as far back as April 2020. The normal Ghanaian does not need to see that this is the evidence before anybody calls for accountability. In any case, all that our state institutions and our corruption, anti-corruption schemes do is to fight and investigate suspected corruption activities. Suspected. So nobody needs to see any credible evidence yet. That is what the investigation would prove. So investigations will not come and tell us whether indeed there is credible evidence pointing that somebody did some corrupt activities in a transaction, or there's no credible evidence at all. And, you know, we are not even pointing fingers at anybody. Like I said in our press conference, we are not asking the governments or the state institutions to prosecute anybody outside a court of law. Proper evidence and proper allegations of facts are made at the court and accepted. So all we are asking is let the investigation begin.
1: That was Daniel Iwua, and he speaks for the People's Alliance for Governance and Accountability. And that's how we wrap up this evening's edition of the Big Bulletin. My name is Clankson Echampon. For more news updates, visit asaseradio.com. Stay tuned for more.

0: Every single day, you make decisions about money. Where to put it, how to grow it, what to do when it runs low or even to zero. From the market woman in Makola counting her day's take to the investment banker in London watching the CD, cocoa, gold, money is on all our minds. But here's the thing, most of us never got the plain language guide to making it work for us. 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I'm Kweku Adoboli. 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

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Hey, my girl, I need it. And between 10 and 12 midnight, there are no rules on After Dark. This is where it all comes out. 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

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From the market woman in Makola counting her day's take to the investment banker in London watching the CD, cocoa, gold, money is on all our minds. 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I'm Kweku Adoboli. 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We'll take you through the Ghana Stock Exchange, keep our eye on Lagos, Nairobi, and Johannesburg, answer your savings questions, and sit down with the players actually moving the money. Fund managers, regulators, CEOs, entrepreneurs. We'll show you where the continent's money is moving, and more importantly, how you should move your money. So join me, Kweku Adoboli, every Tuesday evening from 7 to 8 p.m., Money Matter, where money talk becomes money action.

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1: Think about it. 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I'm Kweku Adoboli. 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We'll take you through the Ghana Stock Exchange, keep our eye on Lagos, Nairobi, and Johannesburg, answer your savings questions, and sit down with the players actually moving the money. Fund managers, regulators, CEOs, entrepreneurs. We'll show you where the continent's money is moving, and more importantly, how you should move your money. 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

It's Friday. Hey, my girl, I need it. And between 10 and 12 midnight, there are no rules on After Dark. This is where it all comes out. The questions you're afraid to ask, the thoughts you put down during the day, the stories you've never told a soul, the issues keeping you up at 2 a.m. Join me, the voice goddess, Eddie, and our bodacious friends for daring conversations on After Dark. 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
1: Babe, Charlie, what's up? 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
1: 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I'm Kwaku Adoboli. 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

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Damn, baby. 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